0: Tigers will head to the NRL's judiciary tonight in a bid to free two of their players from multi-game suspensions. Adam Dewey is facing a two-game ban for a high tackle during their loss to the Bulldogs. Atlatu Fayunu is facing three games for a dangerous contact after upending Leo Thompson into a dangerous position. League great Josh Morris says a grade three charge is harsh.
1: He didn't lift at all. Like, yes, he didn't wrap the arms, but it was a split second thing. Like Sam Walker's done a couple this year as well.
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2: Taking a look at the weather now from the Department of Meteorology for today, Tuesday, the 21st day of July. We are looking at another partly cloudy day, a slight chance of a shower near the coast in the early morning, a near zero chance of rain elsewhere. Winds southeasterly 20 to 30 kilometres, with overnight temperatures falling to between 10 and 16, with daytime temperatures reaching the low to high 20s. For Wednesday, the 22nd, again another partly cloudy day, possibility of an early morning fog, overnight temperatures 9 to 15, daytime temperatures low to high 20s.
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4: Welcome back to Morning Melodies with Nicole, here at your community radio station, 4YOU. I hope you're having a great time this morning. There's lots of awesome music still to come, as well as our serial Not For Publication at 10:15. I've got three songs to get us to the serial. 3 Degrees, When Will I See You Again? Uriah Heep, Free Me. Then the Tremellos, Silence Is Golden.

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0: Not for publication.
2: I'm a pawnbroker, and I'm not ashamed to admit it. I suppose there are good and bad in every trade, but unfortunately, we pawnbrokers come in for a lot of abuse. Personally, I rather like one description which has been applied to us, the poor man's banker. After all, the wealthy industrialist often raises a loan by pledging his business to the bank, and the poor pledge their personal belongings. And you can take it from me, quite a number of them have reason to be grateful to their local pawnbroker. Well, I'll round off this little homily by saying that pawnbrokers are human beings. In relating this story, I'll call myself John Armstrong, and I'll use assumed names for the other people that I'm going to tell you about. My shop is in an industrial area, where many of the people often have to face hard times. I know a number of them personally, and I think between us there's a mutual respect. On one occasion, I had recently engaged a new assistant, whom I'll call Fred. He'd come to me from a similar type of business. He was quite trustworthy, and I had no qualms in leaving him in charge. After going to town on business one morning, I returned to the shop about midday. Fred was standing behind the counter when I got there.
3: Oh, here you are, Mr. Armstrong.
2: Hello, Fred. You been busy?
3: No, very slack. Only one chap came into the shop. Yes, he pawned his watch.
2: What'd you give him for it?
3: £10.
2: Oh, that's more than we usually give for a watch.
3: Oh, this is a beauty. It's a solid gold automatic wristlet. It's got a stopwatch device.
2: Mm-hmm.
3: And it gives the date. Yes, here. Have a look at it.
2: Oh, it's a beautiful watch. Nothing like the usual type they pawn here.
3: Well, I made the normal inquiries. This young fellow said it was a presentation to him from some club. He hated to part with it.
2: Mm-hmm. What name did he give?
3: Merton. Keith Merton.
2: Keith Merton?
3: Oh, do you know him?
2: Yes. Show me that watch again.
3: All right. Anything wrong, Mr. Armstrong?
2: I don't know. How long after I went out did he come in?
3: Well, about 3 or 4 minutes.
2: Yes, he's probably waiting till I left.
3: Oh, then there is something wrong.
2: No, I'm not sure yet.
3: Well, he was very well dressed.
2: Did you enter this in the pledge book?
3: Well, I haven't yet. I just made a note of it. You didn't give me the book.
2: All right, I'll enter it myself. I went thoughtfully through to my office. I knew Keith Merton, and I knew his mother, too. A respectable, hard-working woman who'd been a widow for years. Keith was her only child, and he was about 19. Mrs. Merton had a tiny cottage not far from my shop. She'd worked hard to hang on to the property since the death of her husband. I knew from local gossip that young Keith was inclined to be a bit wild, and that his mother had been ill for some time. I was pretty certain that the watch had been stolen. Although it could have been a presentation, because he was a member of several swimming clubs. While I was pondering the matter, Fred came into the office.
3: The police are here, Mr. Armstrong. Sergeant Yates.
2: All right, Fred. I suppose it's just their routine check over.
3: Yes. Shall I take the pledge book?
2: No, I'll take it myself. You go off for lunch now, Fred.
3: All right, Mr. Armstrong.
2: I waited till Fred was out of the shop. Then I walked through to see Sergeant Yates. He was an old friend of mine.
4: Hello, John. Been counting your ill-gotten gains?
2: No, Sergeant. I usually wait till the end of the day's business before I do that. I say you're around early this week?
4: Yes, I'm here on a special case.
2: Huh?
4: I thought you might have received the stolen goods.
2: No such luck.
4: Yeah, the home of Mr. Arthur Wainwright was broken into last night. I'd say it was the bungling work of an amateur. thief left many valuable works of art, but he took quite a quantity of clothing and a gold wristlet watch.
2: Any money?
4: No, there wasn't any money in the house. As a matter of fact, he left a valuable mink coat. Took only men's clothing.
2: Oh, it sounds like the work of some kids, doesn't it?
4: Or some flash young fellow. Well, you'd probably try to pop the watch.
2: Well, we haven't done any business in watches this morning. Would you like to see the book?
4: No, I'd better have a glance, just to say I'm doing my duty. Is she having a slack day, John?
2: Oh, it's like that sometimes.
4: Well, here's a typed description of the watch and the clothing. Let's know immediately if you come across any of them.
2: I always do, Sergeant.
4: I know that. Never have any trouble with you. See you later, John.
2: I lied to the sergeant, and I knew I took a grave risk in doing it. There was no knowing what Fred might say if the police questioned him. Still, I got him out of the way for the time being, and I made up my mind to deal with that problem later. Well, I couldn't do anything about it until the following evening, and then I went around to Mrs. Merton's cottage. I knocked at the door. Good evening, Keith.
5: Mr. Armstrong.
2: I want to talk to you.
5: What about?
2: I think you know that.
5: I can't talk to you now.
2: Look, Keith, I don't want your mother to hear what I have to say to you.
5: Oh, leave me alone. Take your foot out of the door.
2: You'll talk to me, Keith, or you'll talk to the police.
5: Will you go away?
2: You stupid young fool. I've come here to try to help you.
5: No one can help me.
2: Are you going to talk to me or not?
5: All right, come in. We'll go in here.
2: All right, Keith. You recognize this watch?
5: I'm not admitting anything.
2: Do I have to tell you again? You answer my questions or you'll answer the police. They came to see me today.
5: Do they suspect anyone?
2: Not yet.
5: Didn't they recognize the watch?
2: I didn't show it to them.
5: Why not?
2: For your mother's sake. And yours. Tell me, why did you do it, son?
5: I don't have to tell you anything.
2: All right. I'll tell you something. You waited till you saw me go out of the shop, and you passed that watch off onto my new assistant. You knew that I wouldn't take it.
5: You've got the watch, and I've got the money.
2: Look, is your good name and your mother's peace of mind only worth £10?
5: I did it for my mother. You'll never believe me.
2: No, I'm afraid I don't. I can't see how a watch and some men's clothing can help your mother.
5: I didn't go there for those.
2: Oh?
5: Well, the doctor said she needed a good holiday, a sea trip. I wanted to give her that. I wanted hundreds of pounds. I heard the fellas talking about Wainwright's house, all the valuables there. I thought I'd get money and jewelry. When I got there, I couldn't find any. The place was cluttered up with pictures and vases.
2: Those are the valuables.
5: I saw the watch and I knew that'd be worth a bit, so I took it. And then I remembered that wealthy men sometimes hide large sums of money in their pockets. I didn't have time to go through them all, so I took some suits.
2: And was there anything in the pockets?
5: No. Of course, you wouldn't understand why I did it. You're only a pawnbroker.
2: Sometimes even a pawnbroker can understand.
5: I never seemed to be able to make any really big money. Watching Mum lying there day after day and not being able to help her, I was prepared to take any risk. It just didn't come off.
2: So you pawned the watch?
5: I thought I'd get something for it. Something that might buy some comfort for Mum.
2: I see.
5: Well, what are you going to do?
2: I'm going to get the clothes from you. Then we'll post them and the watch back to Mr. Wainwright. He'll never know where they came from.
5: You won't say anything?
2: I can understand your motive, son. And I don't intend to give you a lecture, but I'm sure your mother wouldn't want that sort of help from you.
5: I've been thinking and thinking about it. There was no one I could talk to.
2: Well, you feel better now that you've talked to me?
5: I I don't know.
2: There's no short way to riches and success, Keith. I think your mother understands that more than you do.
5: I wanted to do something to help her.
2: Well, first we must get those things back to Mr. Wainwright.
5: Oh, yes. I'll be glad if you'll do that.
2: Good, and now I'd like to see your mother, if that's possible.
5: No.
2: I promise I'll not say a word, Keith. This will always be a secret just between you and me.
5: No. No, you can't see her.
2: But I've promised I won't tell her.
5: She knows.
2: You've told her?
5: No, I didn't tell her, but I'm sure she knows.
2: Oh. Has she said anything?
5: She said, God bless you, Keith. She kept on saying it. Then...
2: I think you'd better take me in to see her.
5: She's dead. She died last night.
2: Keith.
5: Oh, I don't care what happens to me now. I tried to help her, but I couldn't.
2: I'm sorry, son.
5: It was for Mum. I wanted to do so much for her. So much. I did nothing.
2: I did my best to comfort that heartbroken boy, but grief must take its course. I stood by him and did everything I could to ease his sorrow. For a long time, Keith felt that his mother's death was a punishment for that stupid robbery, but gradually I talked him out of it. I didn't forget to send back the clothing and the watch, which created quite a lot of interest in the newspapers. But, of course, they didn't get the real story, because it was not for publication.

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3: 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There is no changes to our policies. Let's be very, very clear.
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4: 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Made in America.
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We just heard from Hot Chocolate, Brother Louie, and BJ Thomas, Raindrops Keep Falling on My Head. Up next, Aaron Neville, Tell It Like It Is. Then one of my favorites from Greece, John Travolta and Olivia Newton-John, Summer Nights.

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Love our Aussie talent, Crowded House, Something So Strong, and Daryl Braithwaite, Rise. Well, that just about brings us to the end of the program. I'm Nicole, and you are listening to Morning Melodies here at your community radio station, 4YOU. I've got a couple more songs I'd like to leave you with. The Pointer Sisters, I'm So Excited, and Queen, We Are The Champions. That will take us up to the 11 o'clock news and sport update and then into our bluegrass program. I do hope you have a wonderful day ahead. Remember to keep it tuned to your community radio 4YOU. There's lots of great music and entertainment still to come your way. 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Bye for now.

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1: There are many things in life we can't control. One thing we can control is the decision not to drink and drive. So if you're going to hang out with your mates and have a few drinks while watching the footy this weekend, have your own pre-game plan. Arrange a designated driver who won't drink, pool your money to share a taxi or grab public transport. By planning ahead, you'll make a safer weekend for all of us.
0: RAD, recording artists, actors and athletes against dumb driving.

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1: Hello there, I'm Sean Bindley. Israel has intervened in Labor's internal debate by criticising a draft policy platform. Nelson Scott reports.
2: At its national conference this week, Labor members will vote on a draft proposal that would significantly shift the party's stance on Israel. The policy condemns settlers in the West Bank, drops a requirement for Hamas to have no role in a Palestinian state, and supports the investigation of alleged Israeli war crimes by international courts. The Israeli embassy has condemned the draft as one-sided, arguing it places unfair blame on Jerusalem for the conflict in Gaza and fails to recognise the Jewish people's ancient connection to the land. The proposal follows the government officially recognising a Palestinian state last year. Nelson Scott, Canberra.
1: Britain has ushered in its seventh Prime Minister in a decade. Josh Bavis reports from No. 10 Downing Street.
3: After Keir Starmer delivered one last goodbye speech and offered his resignation to the King, Andy Burnham was installed as Britain's new Prime Minister. He was most recently the Mayor of Greater Manchester, but took the Labour leadership last week after winning a seat in a by-election in June. Today he pitched his leadership as the circuit breaker needed for Great Britain. He's proposing to nationalise utilities and reindustrialise parts of the UK. Andy Burnham also makes history as the first lifelong openly Catholic Prime Minister of Britain, although some of his social views differ widely to those held by the church.
1: Victorian teachers vote today on a revised pay offer from the government in a bid to avert Thursday's strike, but it's unlikely to get up. All votes need to be in by 1 p.m, with an announcement to be made this afternoon. Secondary teacher Lucy Honan says there's been a groundswell from members who've already decided to vote no, and it's not just about the money.
4: In staff rooms across the state, teachers were inflamed. Teachers know, parents know, kids know that how many kids in the class matters, and this government refuses to deal with it.
1: Australia's peak health and safety body is urging farmers to do more to avoid critical injuries on the job. NU's Lee Harrison reports.
5: Agriculture has been ranked Australia's second deadliest industry behind transport, with an average of 40 workers losing their lives each year. 13 people have already died on farms in the first half of 2026. The Australian Institute of Health and Safety is urging primary producers to work with safety officials to show what safe, practical farming can look like. The organisation is suggesting simple steps to reduce the risk, including questioning what could go wrong, being honest about risks, and keeping a safety shopping list to keep track of improvements. Lee Harrison, Air News.
1: And identical quadruplet girls have been born in a Brisbane hospital. Lachlan Gray has the details.
6: Doctors have called it one of the rarest births in the world. Split from a single egg, the monozygotic quadruplets are estimated at 1 in every 15 million pregnancies. But what makes this pregnancy even rarer is that all four babies shared the one placenta. The identical baby girls were delivered via caesarean at the Royal Brisbane and Women's Hospital last week. Born at just 28 weeks and 4 days, they will spend time in the neonatal intensive care unit where they will grow to full term. All are reportedly doing extremely well.
1: This is Annie. Firstly to cricket, and Jake Weatherald is expected to keep his spot opening the batting alongside Travis Head. Australia's test squad for next month's test against Bangladesh in Darwin and Mackay will be named today. In rugby league, it appears a lucrative deal has lured Brisbane Broncos centre Gamart Shibasaki to Perth. Amy Drew has more.
7: Brisbane's grand final hero has attracted big interest from rival clubs in the past year, but it seems the Perth Bears have prevailed. The new venture, which will become the NRL's 18th side next season, has tabled a two-year contract from 2027 to secure the Star Centre's services. It is understood the Broncos made an offer to retain Shibasaki, but couldn't match the Bears' offer due to salary cap pressures. A 10-day cooling-off period on the deal will end on Wednesday next week. Amy Drew reporting.
1: Jessica Fox is shocked even herself in how quickly she's recovered from major surgery. She won gold in the kayak cross individual time trial in Oklahoma less than a year after having a tumour removed from her kidney. Fox says she's hoping the result can springboard her to more wins in the US.
8: Channel this good form and this good energy and recover well today after the podium, get in the slalom boat and get the good feel tomorrow. We've got a big program.
1: And the Women's Tennis Association is changing its policy on transgender players, saying only biological women will be permitted. Players will be subject to a blood or saliva test once in their career. Australian Independent Radio News.
0: Taking a look at the weather now from the Department of Meteorology for today, Tuesday, the 21st day of July. We are looking at another partly cloudy day, a slight chance of a shower near the coast in the early morning, a near zero chance of rain elsewhere. Winds southeasterly 20 to 30 kilometres, with overnight temperatures falling to between 10 and 16, with daytime temperatures reaching the low to high 20s. For Wednesday, the 22nd, again another partly cloudy day, possibility of an early morning fog, overnight temperatures 9 to 15, daytime temperatures low to high 20s. For

Well, good morning and welcome to another program of Bluegrass. I'm Diana Hamilton and I'm going to be taking you right up to midday with some beautiful bluegrass tunes. But of course, as usual, our own local legend, Ned Dodd, on his beautiful mandolin playing Dominique.

Hi, I'm Paul Okon from the Socceroos, for RAD. We often hear about people who have lost their license or their life on our roads. But we rarely hear about serious injury, yet around 40,000 people are seriously injured on our roads each year. Serious injury can lead to job loss, relationship breakdown, inability to play sport, permanent facial scarring, or brain trauma. You can't control something dumb that another driver does, but controlling what you do in a vehicle will minimise the risk of a serious injury. Always play it safe.

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0: Taking a look at the weather now from the Department of Meteorology for today, Tuesday, the 21st day of July. We are looking at another partly cloudy day, a slight chance of a shower near the coast in the early morning, a near zero chance of rain elsewhere. Winds southeasterly 20 to 30 kilometres, with overnight temperatures falling to between 10 and 16, with daytime temperatures reaching the low to high 20s. For Wednesday, the 22nd, again another partly cloudy day, possibility of an early morning fog, overnight temperatures 9 to 15, daytime temperatures low to high 20s.
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This week on Spotlight, I'm spotlighting the brand new album from the Australian Bush Balladeers Association. The regularly released Balladeers volume is a release from members of the Balladeers Association. And this release is exceptional with 21 tracks. This is part one of a two-part special featuring those tracks from those artists. We'll commence with a triple play from The Balladeers, Volume 28. Dean Perrott, and a track written by Virginia Code Hermel and Peter Code. It's the first single that was lifted from Dean Perrott's Close to Home, and it's entitled Phantom of the Snowy. We'll follow it up with a track from Lynette Guest, OAM, Modern Cinderella, written by John Aitken and Johnny Hepp. We'll follow it up with the third of the triple plays from Terry Bennett's and Ginger Cox, a track written by Terry Bennett's, Ginger Cox, and Mari Cox, Mr. Kimberly, Sam Lovell, AM.

snowy, their spirits roam those hills, where ghostly mountain horsemen muster cattle still. Away up on the high plains, as they've always done, hear the snowies thunder when they let the horses run. See the horses gallop from the depth of mountain blue. The mighty mountains tremble to the thunder of their hooves. The mountain silhouettes against the moon so bright. Shadows are the horsemen, phantoms of the night. And the horsemen will be flying like clouds across the moon, racing against the weather

The hoofbeat, the sound of whip and dog. The mountains hear the stockmen push the rolling mob. Moving from the highlands to the valleys far below. All these legends of the snowy, it's the only life they know. They run the horses overnight into another dawn. Across the rugged hillside.

sunrise paints the world anew. And the horsemen will be flying like clouds across the moon, racing against the weather.

mountain home. Such controversy in yesterday was never heard or known. So they're still grazing cattle as they did long ago. It's summer on the high plains and

right around Australia. This is Spotlight. I'm Kevin Walsh, and we're spotlighting music from The Balladeers, Volume 28, a brand new compilation album released by the Australian Bush Balladeers Association. Back to another triple play. Buddy Thompson, with a track written by Buddy Thompson, includes vocals by Lynn Bennett, Jeff Brown, Buddy Thompson, and features Alicia Smith and Caitlin Jamison. A tribute to their mate Jammo, and it's entitled Keith Jamison OAM. We'll follow it up with Anne Fraser and a track she penned entitled That's Where Billy Lays. It's from Anne's latest album release, That's Where Billy Lays. And Patricia Crisado and Paul Bonner Jones. It's a co-writing project with Patricia and the late Paul Bonner Jones. Recorded at Enric Studios Tamworth with future releases, this single, from a co-write with the president of the Tamworth Songwriters Association and her departed friend, is Footsteps. Here's that triple play.

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I'm Kevin Walsh. This is part one of a two-part special featuring the tracks from The Balladeers, Volume 28. The Australian Bush Balladeers Association and their regular release of members' material available that have been recorded and released. Let's go back to another triple play. Ashley Cook, and a track Shazza Lee penned. It's written by Shazza, and it's the fourth single off the album The Aussie Way. It's entitled Rough Diamonds. Lynn Bennett follows with a Buddy Thompson penned track, and vocals by Lynn Bennett, Buddy Thompson, Kerry Perrott, and Dean Perrott. It's a gospel bush ballad. It's entitled Put Your Faith in Your Saviour. And the third of the triple play, Peter Code, OAM. And a track Peter penned. It's his latest single and is entitled The Ballad of Harry Hill.

A battler, a bushman, a teamster would seem, a farmer with vision, working his dream. He built a lot with hard-working hands. All gone today, but the cottage still stands.

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I'm Kevin Walsh, and we're spotlighting The Balladeers Volume 28. Back to more music from this 21-track release in this Part 1 edition of Spotlight. Buddy Thompson's back for the start of another triple play on Spotlight. It's a track that was written by the three of them as a tribute to the ladies who travelled with their husbands around this big land. The track, Three Old Bushmen. We'll follow it up with Paul Ricketts and Barefoot on the Street from Paul Ricketts' pen. And we'll finish up with Paddy Morgan and Australian Skies.

post that wrapped the boundary line. So did to his memory when he lost his mind. Apart from that baldy line and the lessons he taught me,

Well, folks, we've got time for one more double play from the Balladeers, Volume 28. And I've got Jim Hermel with Udna Dada. It's a Jim Hermel pen track. And we'll follow it up with the Code Sisters. And a track that Virginia Code Hermel wrote herself for her sister and herself under the Code Sisters. The new single, Music Freeway.

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ABBA, as they are affectionately known. 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We'll feature a final track from this album as we bid you farewell and trust you'll join us for the next instalment of Spotlight, when we'll feature the remaining tracks on The Balladeers, Volume 28. I'm Kevin Walsh. Until I catch you again sometime soon, take care, as I leave you with Lindsay Waddington and his guest Charlie Boiter, and a track that Lindsay Waddington penned, Hitchhiker.

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1: Hello there, this is Michael Lynch. Unless there's a rapid change in the global energy market, we could be paying more than $2 a litre at the bowser again. That warning today from economists who say an escalation in the Middle East conflict has seen the price of Brent crude climb back over the $90 mark again. Australia's Defence Industry Minister is confident the change of leaders in the UK will not affect the AUKUS pact. Andy Burnham has officially become Britain's seventh Prime Minister in 10 years, promising stability and a new approach. Australia's Defence Minister Pat Conroy has told today that Burnham has already made his approach to defence very clear.
2: I think AUKUS will go full steam ahead. Andy Burnham, I congratulate him on becoming Prime Minister in the United Kingdom. In his first remarks, he was very clear that he would honour all of the United Kingdom's defence commitments, and that includes AUKUS.
1: Donald Trump has imposed a 50% tariff on a wide range of goods imported from Canada. The US president has taken that action in retaliation for what he calls unequal treatment of American cars, dairy, and alcohol. The tax takes effect within 30 days and marks a major escalation in trade tensions with Canada. Australian Border Force officials have seized a record-breaking number of illegal cigarettes and vapes over the past year. News Corp reports that more than 2,000 tonnes of illicit tobacco has been recovered, as well as more than 13 million e-cigarettes. The seized products account for nearly $5 billion in lost tobacco taxes. Victoria police say it's miraculous that a sleeping couple was not injured after a car smashed into their Melbourne home in Pascoe Vale South. Sean Bindley reports.
3: An SUV was involved in the collision at the intersection of Bell Street and Cumberland Road shortly after 6 this morning, causing it to flip and smash through the front wall of a house. The crash left Naresh Bandy and his wife covered in debris, but otherwise unharmed.
4: It's fortunate for us. We are still alive and we can still breathe. So it's very devastating because, you know, that comes with a lot of expenses, right? Even though I have insurance, they ask me to pay excess and everything.
1: Queensland's identical female quadruplets are doing well following their birth at a Brisbane hospital. Lachlan Gray has this Air News update.
5: Doctors have called it one of the rarest births in the world. Split from a single egg, the monozygotic quadruplets are estimated at 1 in every 15 million pregnancies. But what makes this pregnancy even rarer is that all four babies shared the one placenta. The identical baby girls were delivered via caesarean at the Royal Brisbane and Women's Hospital last week. Born at just 28 weeks and 4 days, they will spend time in the neonatal intensive care unit where they will grow to full term. All are reportedly doing extremely well.
1: In Ashoba's news, it was a blockbuster weekend for Christopher Nolan's The Odyssey at the movie box office last weekend. The epic film, based on Homer's The Odyssey, debuted at number one and grossed $13.4 million nationally. Moana came in at number two, while Toy Story 5 was the third most popular flick. In our finance news, the All Ords is trading down 23 points, and one Australian dollar this hour is buying 70 US cents. This is Air News. In the NRL, firstly, it appears a lucrative deal has lured Brisbane Broncos centre Jermaine Jibasaki to Perth. Amy Drew has more on that.
6: Brisbane's grand final hero has attracted big interest from rival clubs in the past year, but it seems the Perth Bears have prevailed. The new venture, which will become the NRL's 18th side next season, has tabled a two-year contract from 2027 to secure the Star Centre's services. It is understood the Broncos made an offer to retain Shibasaki, but couldn't match the Bears' offer due to salary cap pressures. A 10-day cooling-off period on the deal will end on Wednesday next week.
1: Canberra United's future is secure as the attention now turns to a rapid roster rebuild with the fate of one of the A-League's biggest stars high on the agenda. Michelle Heyman has outlined her desire to usher in a new era at Canberra United after the Australian Sports Group struck a deal to take control of the licence. The 38-year-old is keen to play on, declaring the ownership deal, which saved one of the league's foundation clubs, has the potential to strengthen the entire football community. Liverpool club legend and Ballon d'Or winner Kevin Keegan has died from stage 4 cancer, age 75. Making public his diagnosis earlier this month, Keegan said his cancer was identified during scans following a car accident he'd been in. Australian Independent Radio News.
0: Taking a look at the weather now from the Department of Meteorology for today, Tuesday, the 21st day of July. We are looking at another partly cloudy day, a slight chance of a shower near the coast in the early morning, a near zero chance of rain elsewhere. Winds southeasterly 20 to 30 kilometres, with overnight temperatures falling to between 10 and 16, with daytime temperatures reaching the low to high 20s. For Wednesday, the 22nd, again another partly cloudy day, possibility of an early morning fog, overnight temperatures 9 to 15, daytime temperatures low to high 20s.
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0: Carl Milton Smith, born March 15, 1927, passed away January the 16th, 2010. A really wonderful American country music singer and songwriter. And he was also known as Mr. Country. He's one of the genre's most successful male artists during the 1950s, scoring 30 top 10 Billboard hits, 21 of which were consecutive. Smith succeeded in continuing through until the 1970s, when he had a charting single every year but one. In 1952, he married June Carter, with whom he had a daughter called Carlene. The couple then divorced later in 1956. His eldest daughter, Carlene, was the stepdaughter of fellow country singer Johnny Cash, who was subsequently married to his ex-wife, June Carter. He later married Goldie Hill, and they had three lovely children together. And in 2003, he was inducted into the Country Music Hall of Fame. And according to the Hollywood Walk of Fame website, he was a drinking companion of one of Johnny Cash's group and his daughter's stepfather. Well, quite a little history there. It's interesting when you look at the photo of Carl Smith and you look at a photo of Johnny Cash, and they have similarities, you know, similarities in their face, similarities in their hairstyle and their dress sense and that sort of thing. It's really quite interesting. But anyway, let's listen to his wonderful music. I've got one whole hour from 5 o'clock till six, and I've put a few little instrumentals in there to break up the songs, and I don't have as many songs of Carl's as what I do of Johnny Cash's, let me tell you that. We must try and see if we can get some more.

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2: 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Let's be very, very clear.
0: And the world.
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0: 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Just let someone else do the driving, because when I have a drink, that's what I do. Remember, rock lives, and you should too. 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
1: Hello there, this is Michael Lynch. Israel has criticised proposed changes to the ALP's policy platform ahead of the party's national conference. More on that from Nelson Scott in Canberra.
2: Among the policies debated at this week's National Labor Conference will be a platform that would significantly shift the party's stance on Israel. The draft proposal opposes West Bank settlements, criticises a new Israeli death penalty law, and drops the demand that Hamas be excluded from a future Palestinian state. Israel's embassy has condemned the platform as one-sided, arguing it unfairly blames their nation for the conflict in Gaza while absolving Hamas of responsibility. The draft follows the government officially recognising a Palestinian state at the UN last year. Nelson Scott, Canberra.
1: In a bid to capitalise on her party's popularity, One Nation leader Pauline Hanson is embarking on a national listening tour. Michael Packey reports.
3: Senator Hanson is back in Australia after spending time in the UK and Italy. She's addressed a business breakfast in Perth as protesters gathered outside. Senator Hanson used the function to announce a national listening tour to hear concerns from everyday Australians.
4: Pubs, businesses, kitchen tables, maybe even a few fish and chip shops.
3: Separately, the One Nation leader has come to the defence of her high-profile recruit, Barnaby Joyce, following a bizarre outburst on national TV last night.
5: Are you really comfortable with where she is taking you?
6: My feet. Sit down!
3: Mr. Joyce shouted at his dog, who was distracting him during an interview. Senator Hanson posted, "You've got to love live TV, dealing with a barking dog during an already hostile ABC interview."
1: The New South Wales Health Minister says efforts to shut down illegal tobacconists are sending a very clear message to others thinking about getting involved in the trade. Ryan Park has defended the number of health staff actively involved in compliance operations and stressed that New South Wales cannot solve the problem alone.
7: I'm not going to pretend that a piece of legislation in the New South Wales Parliament all of a sudden means that no one does the wrong thing. That doesn't happen in any part of society, but we do need a bit of assistance when we've got such a distortion in the market between the legal product and the illegal product. And that's why the tobacco excise is a part of the solution.
1: Donald Trump has dismissed a threat from New York Mayor Zoran Mamdani to arrest Israel's prime minister for war crimes should he visit the city in September. Trump says Benjamin Netanyahu will not be arrested in any way, shape or form while in the US. The International Criminal Court issued an arrest warrant for Netanyahu in 2024, charging him with committing war crimes during Israel's genocidal war on Gaza. In his first public address as Labour Party leader, Britain's new Prime Minister is promising stability. After a meeting with King Charles at Buckingham Palace, where he was invited to form a government, Andy Burnham has set out a 10-year plan and promised to end rough sleeping.
8: We will help people to live well, building a more preventative state, investing in people's success rather than paying for failure. And that work starts now.
1: New British PM, Andy Burnham. This is Air News. The search by Carlton for a new senior AFL coach has reportedly been narrowed down to four candidates. Sarah Patterson reports.
9: The Blues look set to move quickly now on an untried coach. According to Nine's Footy Classified, there are now four candidates in the running, headed up by St Kilda assistant coach Corey Enright. And even if Enright doesn't land the Carlton role, he is still tipped to depart the Saints. The other three in the mix are former Cat James Kelly, ex-Eagle Jamie Graham, and Carlton's current interim coach, Josh Fraser. Sarah Patterson, S-Sport.
1: Nathan Buckley says it's still a little bit early to know exactly what's next for his coaching career after Ken Hinckley's appointment as Tasmanian Tigers coach. The former senior Collingwood coach telling Fox Footy he learned on Sunday that Hinckley had the job.
10: Heard from Benny Gale yesterday afternoon, a missed call and then a text, because obviously things were moving pretty quickly, so went home, kicked the dog, threw the toys out of the cot and then woke up this morning and went to my job at Geelong. So I think it's taken me a little bit of time to reflect because I was really keen on it.
1: Tigers halves Adam Duihi and Latu Fainu will both head to the NRL judiciary tonight to try to have their suspensions overturned. Duihi is facing a 2-game ban for a high tackle, while Fainu was given a 3-game penalty for dangerous contact. Australian Independent Radio News. For Y-O-U.
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11: Thanks for joining me for another episode of Blues, Roots and Boots, a show that aims to bring you what is new and what is not so new from those who are known and not so known from Australia and the world in the fields of blues, roots and country music. Each week we embark on a musical journey through these genres that are the bedrock of all modern music. So sit back and enjoy Blues, Roots and Boots with me, Johnny D, produced in the studios of 101.9 Paradise FM and broadcast nationally via satellite on the Community Radio Network.

Ray Beadle opened the program for us this week with the track from his new album, Smokin' at GT's, and the track is Tell My Mama. Beadle is an exceptional guitarist that I had the pleasure of seeing live at Australia's biggest festival at the time. He is world class, and I love the fact that he hosts a jam night every week at the Brass Monkey in Cronulla's southern suburb of Sydney. The venue itself means something to me, as I not only performed there in my youth, a moment memorable because the band was adopted by the local biker gang, which is not an honour we sought, but neither did we decline. But Cronulla was my home before moving up to the north coast of New South Wales. Anyway, Ray Beadle is the real deal and covers all of the bases with his guitar virtuosity, his singing and his songwriting. Smokin' at GT's came out of a backyard recording session during COVID lockdowns, so the album itself is raw and real. Hi and welcome to this week's program of Blues Roots and Boots. With so much new music and albums recently released, Killing Floor from the Blue Mountains have a great new set. So does Frank Sultana with the Honey Badgers, Hey Gringo, Kaipo and Aaron Jack all have brand new albums out. Other artists with new music this week are Jade Gibson, Nathan Lamont, DK Effect, Hayden Phillips, Paper Daisies and from the USA, it's Big Harp George. Next up, it's Jade Gibson, who's reworked the Fleetwood Mac hit, The Chain, and given it a very cool country rock vibe. She's from rural northeast Victoria and cites a variety of influences on her music, including Casey Musgraves and Fleetwood Mac, so I suppose no surprise that she's chosen to pay homage to one of those influences as she blends country, pop, Americana, and rock to define her own sound. This is Jade Gibson with The Chain.

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From the riverine region comes Wiradjuri man Nathan Lamont, a singer-songwriter who's already amassed 90,000 followers and 2 million streams of his music. He earned himself a scholarship to travel to and study in Nashville, USA in 2025 and has been a finalist three times over at Tamworth Country Music Festival Star Maker Contest. We just heard the latest single from Nathan Lamont, Loves to Hate Me. I could listen to Aaron West's guitar playing all day. He has blues, feel and jazzy influences and is just so tasteful. He's just released an album called Koori Jack, and from that album we're going to check out Spread a Little Light Around.

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Adelaide blues soul band, the Honey Badgers, have teamed up with 2023 Memphis Blues Challenge winner Frank Sultana to present a live set, and the last track, Hell or High Water, comes from that album, simply titled Frank Sultana and the Honey Badgers Live. The Honey Badgers themselves were top six finalists at the Memphis International Blues Challenge in 2023, and their live performance footage on their website gives a good indication as to why they're impressing audiences all over the country. Up next is Sydney-based instrumentalist-composer Brad Kypriotis, who performs under the name Kypo. He is diverse in his influences and a skillful musician, not afraid to push, bend and blend genres. I suppose that's what draws me to his sound, and it's also the blend of jazz and blues that I hear. He's just released an EP called No Longer Where You Were, with our next track, Never Had to Run, coming from that set.

That was Let Me Tell You, which comes from Hey Gringo's just released album titled Adios Amigo. The jazz, blues and roots band has been active since 1993, and Adios Amigo is their ninth album release. It's a band full of passion and energy, led by Daryl Roberts, and the joy the band has in playing together is a palpable thing. From the raw energy of Hey Gringo, now to the sounds of a young country star on the rise in Hayden Phillis. He's a strong songwriter and storyteller, focusing on the challenges facing his generation. From the southern end of Sydney, his voice and his stories are Australian, with his music reflecting Americana influences. Here is Hayden Phillis with Stick Poke Tattoos.

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Blue Mountains power trio Killing Floor released their album debut Better Late Than Never recently, and Magic Sam, which is the name of the last track, is the focus single from that album. Although they've been releasing singles since 2023, Better Late Than Never is the first album from the band and arguably exemplifies a tag they picked up after a standout festival performance of Rage Against the Blues, an obvious play on Rage Against the Machine, but really only accurate in terms of the energy they bring, because the sound they bring is steeped in blues tradition, so not really raging against the blues, but embracing it with all the commitment they can muster. A different flavour altogether comes from Tasmania's DK Effect. This sophisticated 8-piece soulful blues gospel-infused and funk outfit with a trio of powerhouse female vocalists and a band exhibiting a tight musicianship keeps releasing great tracks one after the other. Smile is their latest, coming from their second album, The Way It Used To Be, due for release in September.

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The eighth album from Big Hub George, a San Franciscan bluesman, is titled No Shortcuts. And Death Rattle of the Republic, the track we just heard, is the first single release from his new album. This is a man of many talents who, before making music his priority, was a criminal defence lawyer, a Middle East expert, and a law professor. The song's boppy beat belies an underlying dark critique of the state of US politics, obvious in the title Death Rattle of the Republic. The act taking us home tonight is Gold Coast country folk duo Paper Daisies. Warm and wistful are terms that have been used to describe their music from these two talented singers whose voices harmonise effortlessly. Thank you for tuning in to Blues Roots and Boots for this week, and I trust you're staying well over the season that abounds with coughs, cold and runny noses. Here is Paper Daisies with their latest, Bonnie, and until next time, don't forget to make a great day.

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4: Good afternoon, this is Michael Lynch. Pubs and fish and chip shops will be places of interest during Pauline Hanson's national listening tour. The One Nation leader is back in Australia after a trip to the UK and Italy. She's addressed a business function in Perth today where she was met by about 70 protesters. Senator Hanson says during her national listening tour, she wants to hear the concerns of everyday Australians.
5: Between now and Christmas, my team and I will be travelling this country. Pubs, businesses, kitchen tables, rooms like this one, maybe even a few fish and chip shops. And we will be asking one question. What's holding you back? You, your business, your family, our country.
4: Federal Energy Minister Chris Bowen's department is expected to spend more than $4 million hosting foreign bureaucrats in a luxury Fijian resort ahead of the COP31 climate summit in October. Labor claims the event is vital to strengthening diplomatic ties, but Shadow Energy Minister Dan Tehan says the government needs to rethink its priorities.
6: This money should be going to help people pay their electricity bills. This does not pass the pub test.
4: Economists, meanwhile, are warning that retail petrol prices could surge back above $2 a litre unless there's a rapid change in the global energy market. As the conflict in the Middle East escalates, the price of Brent crude has risen again and is now back over the $90 mark. New laws are to be introduced aimed at giving New South Wales police more access to road cameras to solve crime. Jefferson Shaw reports.
7: Current privacy laws require toll operators to black out faces in camera images. Premier Chris Minn says he believes those laws have been holding officers back in solving crimes, including assassination attempts.
8: And we're going to introduce legislation so that they can get the information to keep us safe.
7: Mr. Minn says it's a change the police commissioner has asked for, and he's calling on the crossbench to put upper house politics aside to get the legislation through. If passed, it'll roll out in stages, starting with the Harbour Bridge and Tunnel. Jefferson Shaw, State Parliament.
4: High-tech experts are urging Australians to take precautions, such as setting up a family pass or code word, as AI makes so-called lost my phone scams much more effective. Artificial intelligence is now being used by fraudsters to clone voices to sound just like a victim's loved ones. Cybersecurity consultant Mark Voss says tech and phone companies are taking steps to try to address scams like this.
9: On the 1st of July, they implemented Unverified, where text came through as pretending to be businesses. Now, with caller ID, they want to get more sophisticated in how they handle caller ID, so it's much, much harder to protect pretend to be someone else.
4: A US federal judge has temporarily blocked the proposed $110 billion merger between Paramount Skydance and Warner Brothers Discovery. The BBC says the decision follows a lawsuit brought by a coalition of 12 US states over concerns that the deal would stifle competition and raise consumer prices. The media giants disagree. They say the states opposing the deal have misread the market, that the merger, in fact, would improve streaming efficiency. This is Air News. For why?

0: Hello, and welcome to my program, Meet Me at the Movies. I'm Maggie Morgan, and today I'm featuring the life and work of the revered master comedian and actor, the late and great Robin Williams. After success as a stand-up comic and television stardom in Mork and Mindy, Williams turned to film and achieved success far beyond what his TV success could have indicated. And it wasn't long after his TV stardom in Mork and Mindy that film came calling for the then 29-year-old overnight success. From then on, Williams rose in the ranks, becoming the funny man du jour for a good portion of the 1980s and 1990s. But he also balanced his frantic sense of humour with a deep understanding of drama and human hurting, eventually earning acclaim and awards for the same. Famous people give us a vast amount of themselves. They give their time, their feelings, and a piece of their soul. And Robin Williams, well, he gave it to us in spades. So let's now take a look at some of his greatest movies, and the best place to start? Well, it's at the beginning. Robin Williams earned his big screen debut in the 1980 movie Popeye. Complete with immense forearms and squinting eyes, his character Popeye gruffly ploughs through his adventures and portrays his tough sensitivity, which we've come to love from the character over the years. From the movie Popeye, here is Robin Williams with I Am What I Am.
1: You don't have to be no fish to tell when you're floundering. What am I, some kind of barnacles on the dinghy of life? I ain't no doctors, but I know when I'm losing my patience. What am I, some kind of judge or lawyer? Maybe not, but I know what law suits me. So what am I? I ain't no physicist, but I knows what

I wondered about myself, to be or not to be, who's actually.

0: One of William's earlier major splashes into the film world was his performance in the 1982 movie The World According to Garp. What's remarkable is that Garp, which told the story of the life and death of a novelist wrestler, touched so many topics and themes like love, death, sex, and violence, which are now bouncing around in the culture at large. This movie was quick to reveal the sensitive artist, the melancholic side to the actor that sought fulfillment in dramatic characters and movies. From The World According to Garp, here is Nat King Cole with There Will Never Be Another You.
1: This is our last dance together.

And yes, there will never be another you, Robin Williams. Williams had been having a solid film career until the success of the 1987 movie Good Morning Vietnam, which shot him into the stratosphere. Based on the life of disc jockey Adrian Cronauer, the film gave Williams the opportunity to marry his stand-up material within a serious narrative structure, creating an effective hybrid of wild comedy amidst the horrors of war. Cronauer was a bundle of dynamite, heralding each broadcast with a loud "Good morning, Vietnam," playing whatever records tickled his fancy and indulged in wild flights of improvisation. And Robert Williams, well, he was the perfect actor to play the role. Here is a song, "I Feel Good," by James Brown.

0: Williams Workers English teacher John Keating in the 1989 movie Dead Poets Society is a performance that combines Robin's fast on his feet imaginative delivery with a solidly grounded emotional performance as a teacher who cares more about his students than school politics.
1: Oh, Captain. My Captain. Our fearful trip is done. The ship has weathered every rack. The prize we sought is won. The port is near. The bells I hear. The people all exulting. While follow eyes the steady keel. The vessel grim and daring. But oh heart, heart, heart. Oh the bleeding drops of red. Where on the deck my captain lies, fallen cold and dead. Oh, Captain, my Captain, rise up and hear the bells. Rise up, for you the flag is flung, for you the bugle trills. For you bouquets and ribboned wreaths, for you the shores are crowding. For you they call the swaying mass, their eager faces turning. Here, Captain, dear father, this arm beneath your head. It is some dream that on the deck you've fallen cold and dead. My captain does not answer. His lips are pale and still. My father does not feel my arm. He has no pulse nor will. The ship is anchored safe and sound, its voyage closed and done. From fearful trip the victor ship comes in with object won. Exult, O shores, and ring, O bells, but I, with mournful tread, walk the deck my captain lies, fallen cold and dead.

0: The 1992 movie Aladdin is the best example on film of Robin Williams being unchained. Without the constraints of live-action performing, his role of the genie in the animated Aladdin gave free rein to Williams to go wherever his imagination took him, and go there he does. As the genie who can change into anything or anybody, Williams steals the show as he launches into one crazed monologue after another, impersonating figures from Ed Sullivan to Elvis Presley. It is arguably one of the greatest voice performances in a feature film. This is Robin Williams with A Friend Like Me.
1: Well, Alibaba had them 40 thieves. Sherazade had 1,000 tails. Master, you in luck, cause up your sleeves, you got a brand of magic never fails. You got some power in your corner now. Savvy ammunition in your hand. You got some

And that was Walk Like a Man by the Four Seasons, which featured in Robin Williams' 1993 movie Mrs. Doubtfire, one of Williams' most iconic performances. The 1996 movie The Birdcage is an adaptation of the French film La Cage aux Folles, which was a box office hit. The Birdcage starred Williams as Armand and Nathan Lane as Albert, a gay director-actor couple in the world of drag. Williams and Lane had an undeniable chemistry, which made the romantic pairing thoroughly believable. From the movie The Birdcage, here is She Works Hard for Her Money by Donna Summers.

The 1997 film Good Will Hunting was co-written by Matt Damon and Ben Affleck, who also starred in the film and were largely unknowns when they were trying to get the film made. Luckily, they came across Robin Williams, and with his caring performance, revealed new dimensions of his acting capabilities and helped make the film a box office victory. Here is the beautiful soundtrack, Between the Bars, from Good Will Hunting.

Another huge Williams hit was the 1998 movie Patch Adams, which is a biographical comedy based on the life of Dr. Hunter Patch Adams, who dedicated his life to medicine by showing kindness to his patients. While firmly rooted as a biography, Patch Adams provided Williams with the room to utilise his many improv comedy skills. From Patch Adams, here is Let It Rain by Eric Clapton.

0: and you've been listening to Maggie Morgan from Meet Me at the Movies, and I hope you're enjoying the music and the story of Robin Williams.
1: The 1999 movie Bicentennial Man is about an android called Andrew, and of course played by Robin Williams, who is purchased as a household robot programmed to perform menial tasks. The family who owns Andrew quickly learn that they don't have an ordinary robot as he begins to experience emotions and creative thought. The movie gives us not only a few funny moments, but also a lot of heartwarming moments too. From Bicentennial Man, here is Then You Look at Me by Celine Dion.

Now, with this next movie, I saw a totally different side to Robin Williams, and it was in the 2002 psychological thriller, One Hour Photo. Of all of Williams' dramatic roles, this is one of his most chilling. The idea of taking your film to a one-hour photo shop might seem dated, but Williams' performance is not. Williams goes deep into the character, revealing a socially inept man who is trying to reach out to others in absolutely the wrong way. From One Hour Photo, this is the chilling score

Williams had one of his biggest hits in the comic fantasy film about a museum night watchman who learns that after dark, the exhibits come to life, including a wax figure of President Theodore Roosevelt, which of course was Robin Williams. He appears to be having an absolute blast as he aids the watchman in foiling a robbery plot at the museum. From the franchise The Night at the Museum, here is the song September from Earth, Wind and Fire.

0: Williams is often at his best in animated features where he can let his vivid imagination run wild. And in the 2006 movie Happy Feet, Williams voices a myriad of characters. He then returned for the 2014 movie Happy Feet 2, his final animated film before his death. Here is My Way, sung by Robin Williams.
1: Lord,

se terminó nuestro amor divino. Mis amigos, les declaré

0: And Robin Williams definitely did things his way in over 65 movies, and we're all grateful for that.
1: I'm sorry. I'm sorry.
2: It's okie dokie. Don't keep it inside.

0: Svensei!
1: I've seen our future. Huh? Yeah, he's calling to me.
2: Yeah.
1: It's a Sven! Yeah. Sven! Go that way! Quickly!
3: For years, people had known of the toll comedy took on its participants. The fact that behind many comedians, rictus grins and infectious humour were dark thoughts and troubled souls. The 2018 documentary Come Inside My Mind examines Robin Williams as one of the world's most beloved and inventive comedians. The film examines his extraordinary life and career and reveals the spark of madness that drove him. He quotes in this documentary, "You've got to be crazy. It's too late to be sane. Too late. You've got to go full tilt bozo, because you're only given a little spark of madness, and if you lose that, you're nothing. Note from me to you, don't ever lose that, because it keeps you alive."
4: You know, as we come to the end of this phase of our life, we find ourselves trying to remember the good times and trying to forget the bad times. And we find ourselves thinking about the future. We start to worry, thinking, what am I going to do? Where am I going to be in 10 years? But I say to you, hey, look at me. Please, don't worry so much. Because in the end, none of us have very long on this earth. Life is fleeting. And if you're ever distressed, cast your eyes to the summer sky. When the stars are strung across the velvety night, and when a shooting star streaks through the blackness, turning night into day, make a wish. Think of me. Make your life spectacular. I know I did.
3: Yes, Robin Williams, you were spectacular. Well, that's all from me today. I'm Maggie Morgan, and you've been listening to Meet Me at the Movies. This program was produced in the studios of 2RRR Sydney and is being heard across Australia on the Community Radio Network. So until we meet at the movies next time, be kind to one another.

0: Coming up for you now is the Australian Independent News.
1: Good afternoon, this is Michael Lynch. A national energy survey has revealed that 2 in 3 Australians either don't understand their energy plan, have never looked at their bill, or don't know if they're getting the best deal. The comparison site Finder says about 14 million people could be overpaying ever-increasing power bills. As the conflict in the Middle East drags on, economists say a rapid change is needed in the global energy market to keep fuel prices in Australia down. The United States has launched fresh strikes against Iran, while Yemen's Houthi rebels have imposed a maritime embargo against Saudi Arabia. Victorian teachers have rejected the state government's latest pay offer, and so their industrial action is to continue. Had they accepted the government offer, the teachers' salaries would have risen by at least 28.3% over the next 4 years, but they're still pushing for a 35% pay rise. Justin Mullaly from the Education Union says Thursday's strike, therefore, will go ahead.
2: Right across the state. And we will rally in the city and march to Parliament. It doesn't matter whether you supported the offer that was put to you or whether you rejected it. We all have to act in union. We all have to stick together and send a very clear and direct message to this state government.
1: To Western Australia now, where a 35-year-old woman has been killed and her 12-year-old daughter seriously injured in a suspected family violence incident in Perth's southeast. Police were called to a disturbance at a home in Bentley at around 6:15 this morning, where they found the body of a deceased woman whose injuries, they say, were consistent with stab wounds. Detective Acting Inspector Jessica Securo says the girl was able to flee the property.
3: She was injured at the Mill Street residence as well, and she's been able to flee that area and contact police. We're very thankful that members of the public did stop, assist the female, and St John's were called as soon as possible to provide the 12-year-old that life-saving care she needed.
1: Air News has been told the girl remains in a serious but stable condition in hospital and that the dead woman's 16-year-old son is currently in custody and assisting police. West Australia was also the scene of a very rowdy protest outside Crown Perth this morning, where One Nation's Pauline Hanson was headlining a breakfast event. Elise Gately was there.
4: A heavy police presence monitored more than 70 protesters this morning, but they were relegated to the opposite side of Crown, to where Pauline Hanson fronted the sold-out ballroom. The left-wing WA socialists speaking out against the One Nation leader's comments on white Australia and calls for a monoculture. They also blasted the senator's backing by Gina Rinehart, the mining magnate, a major shareholder in the parent company of the West Australian newspaper, who held the event. The vocal group claiming they're the ones standing up for Aussie battlers. Elise Gately, Perth.
1: And finally, those identical quadruplet girls born at a Brisbane hospital remain in the neonatal intensive care unit. The 4 baby girls who were delivered by C-section at just 28 weeks and 4 days are said to be doing extremely well. This is Air News. Pat Cummins and Josh Hazlewood are back at full fitness ahead of next month's test series against Bangladesh in Darwin and Mackay. Hazlewood hasn't played a test match in 12 months, while Cummins only played once during last summer's Ashes series. Chair of selectors George Bailey says both men are ready to go.
5: Those guys, along with everyone else in the squad and a few others, are hitting the finishing touches. You know, those guys in particular, probably a bit more of a couple of physical things to tick off, but understanding is all fit.
1: Dockers defender Luke Ryan is expecting West Coast to treat Friday's derby like a grand final, with the aim of taking down a top-ranked AFL club. Ryan has told Sports Today Fremantle is fully prepared to go on the attack.
6: We're up for the fight. We can't wait. We're going to hunt them and see if they can handle our pressure. I think we're going after them, so we'll see how we go after Friday night.
1: Dean Young says that after being appointed the permanent boss of the Dragons, he's determined to make the most of his opportunity as an NRL head coach. Cycling and riders have had their second and final rest day on the Tour de France. Things resume in stage 16 with a 26-kilometre time trial on the shores of Lake Geneva. Liverpool Football Club legend and Ballon d'Or winner Kevin Keegan has died from stage 4 cancer, aged 75. Australian Independent Radio News.
0: Taking a look at the temperatures for tonight, it's expected that we will have between 10 and 16 degrees. For tomorrow, Wednesday, the 22nd of July, partly cloudy conditions, a possible early morning fog, a slight chance of a shower near the coast, a near zero chance elsewhere, winds east to southeasterly, 15 to 20 kilometres, becoming light during the evening. Overnight temperatures falling to between 9 and 15 degrees, with daytime temperatures reaching the low to high 20s.
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0: Well, good afternoon and welcome to Drive Time on this Tuesday afternoon. We're going to open with the Beach Boys with Kokomo, John English with Get Your Love Right, and then we'll have the Black Sorrows with Chained to the Wheel. That's going to take us into today's episode of I, Christopher McCauley. My goodness, he's showing up to be a bit of a larrikin, isn't he?

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0: I, Christopher McCauley. The sea spray stung my face as I walked along the beach. It was a cold, gray day. I stopped to light a cigarette. Her voice, carried by the wind, came from behind me. She was wearing a red top coat and had a scarf around her hair. I stood watching her as she made her way toward me.
1: Oh, what a day. Why on earth did you ask me to meet you here, of all places?
0: Oh, there's something about the beach on a day like this.
1: Whatever it is, you can have it. There's a nice little coffee shop on the promenade. And why don't we go there?
0: Yeah, let's walk a while first.
1: Oh, must we?
0: Oh, just for a while. We set off towards the headland at the north end of the beach. Val clung to my arm tightly as if she was scared of being blown away. At length, we found shelter from the wind behind a large rock that had been hollowed out in the fashion of a cave. Now, I ask you this, Mrs. Southey. Where would you find a better spot than this?
1: Oh, I can think of plenty better.
0: You have no soul.
1: It just turned to ice.
0: Toff goes on trial.

0: tomorrow.
1: Yes, I know. How does Grayson feel about his chances?
0: It's not exactly bubbling over with optimism. But I'm not too sure that's a bad thing. An optimistic lawyer is too often inclined to be careless, and that's one thing he won't need to be.
1: How do you feel yourself?
0: Oh, I'm past feeling anything, Val.
1: Oh, poor darling, you've had a bad time of it. Has there been any word of Brenda?
0: No.
1: It's been quite a while now.
0: 8 weeks.
1: How's Rose?
0: Well, I haven't seen that much of her. She's staying at the Princeton Hotel, or she was when I last spoke to her. I wanted her to stay on at the house, but she wouldn't.
1: With the divorce going through, it may have complicated matters.
0: Well, I offered to move out. I would have preferred that. The house will be hers anyway.
1: Does she want it?
0: Probably not, but it's listed as part of the settlement.
1: When do you expect it to be through? The divorce?
0: Well, barring unforeseen delays, sometime next month.
1: I take it you still plan to marry Anne Marshall?
0: Just as soon as possible. I've had enough of being on my own. Well, how are you and Gordon getting along?
1: Oh, he's been offered a position in America, at some hospital in Vermont.
0: Oh, is he going to take it?
1: Hasn't made up his mind yet, but I think he's bound to.
0: Will it be permanent?
1: More than likely. One other piece of news that might interest you.
0: Oh, what's that?
1: I'm pregnant.
0: No!
1: Believe it or not, I'm in my third month.
0: Well, I'll be damned. I'd just about given you up as a lost cause in the motherhood department.
1: So would I. Well, I'm a little too old to be having a child at this stage. But the doctor seems very pleased with my progress. Gordon's tickled pink about it.
0: And aren't you?
1: I suppose so.
0: Well, you don't seem very sure.
1: Having children didn't do much for you and Rose.
0: Well, our case was something of an exception.
1: Chris, it's just too awful. Brenda missing, Top about to go on trial for his life. In your shoes, I think I'd be out of my mind.
0: Well, I'd better get you to that coffee shop in your condition. We don't want you catching a chill.
1: I've never felt healthier in my life.
0: Well, I must say, you look well.
1: But I would like some coffee.
0: Well, let's go.
1: Must admit it's a little more comfortable here.
0: Yeah, well, you should have told me sooner, Val. Wouldn't have kept you out so long.
1: Have you seen anything of Robert Ashley lately?
0: No.
1: He certainly made a name for himself in the world of big business. I saw the other day he'd been appointed chairman of Alcott Industries.
0: Well, he's a bright boy.
1: I also saw that you'd lost heavily on Galbraith's.
0: 1.25 million.
1: As much as that?
0: I was playing for big stakes. The gamble didn't come off. Oh, that's the way it goes. For a long time, I couldn't put a foot wrong. Now, I don't seem to be able to put a foot right.
1: That wouldn't have anything to do with Ashley, would it?
0: He said he'd break me someday, and maybe he will.
1: You should be satisfied by now with all the trouble he's caused.
0: He'll be satisfied when he has me groveling at his feet and not before.
1: Is that likely?
0: Stranger things have happened.
1: Chris.
0: Ah, but it hasn't happened yet. I can still teach that bastard a few tricks. And before I'm done, I will.
2: Chris.
0: How are you, Rose?
2: Come in.
0: Thank you.
2: You look very windblown.
0: Yes, I went for a walk on the beach earlier with Val.
2: You chose an odd day to go walking on the beach.
0: That's what she said. Yeah, for some reason, I felt like it.
2: Would you like a drink or something?
0: No, thanks.
2: Well, come in and sit down. How is Val?
0: Pregnant.
2: She isn't.
0: Yes, in her third month.
2: Oh, how wonderful. After all this time, she must be awfully thrilled.
0: Well, her feelings seem to be rather mixed.
2: Oh?
0: Well, I think it's probably that she's, having a little trouble getting used to the idea. As you say, after all this time.

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5: 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I've got Racy with Lay Your Love on Me and the Eagles with Take It to the Limit. 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

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This week we have another new event, which is certainly of great interest to families, at the North Rockhampton Uniting Church Hall, 321 Bersicker Street, North Rockhampton. They are running a mainly music program. Now, this is a great opportunity to get the children out there. There are 8 volunteers from the congregation of the Uniting Church who are organizing these young children with preschoolers, toddlers, and babies. Now, each session is a combination of music and action. Young children and their parents or their caregivers appreciating music and being extended to their music ability, improving their social and motor skills, gaining spatial awareness, and experiencing moments of attachment, sometimes referred to by people as bonding. Now, each session provides parents, grandparents, nannies, caregivers the opportunity to connect with their child through music and also with other adults, helping to break any isolation that they may be experiencing and to form friendships with others in the local area. Now, following the segment, they will be having snacks and refreshments, and they are provided for the adults and the children, along with the time for the children to play and enjoy the time with adults and chat. The cost is $5 per family. The session runs from 9:30 a.m. to 11 a.m. and this will happen Monday to Friday, but it will be in the school terms only. So I think most families understand the school terms. And that will be at the North Rockhampton Uniting Church Hall, 321 Bersicker Street, North Rockhampton. There is off-street parking at the rear of the hall. And also, if you have any inquiries, please give Bev a call. The number is 044-842-4360. That's 044-842-4360. And if you call Bev, if you've got any questions, she will speak on behalf of the team that are organising this program, and I'm sure you'll be able to get the answers you're looking for. The Bluebird Social Weight Loss Club meeting is held on Tuesdays at 9 a.m. until 11 a.m. at the Bluebirds Football Club, 407 Richardson Road, Norman Gardens. New members are always welcome. So if you're looking at ways to change your eating habits and improve your weight and your health, come along and try. Cheryl is available to speak to you on 0409 062 367 or Carol on 0438 943 732 for more information. They certainly always have a very welcome anyone who's interested in coming along and joining. Now, if you're a gentleman who is keen to know what is happening with your body, then you should go along to the Boathouse, grab yourself a coffee and have a chin wag with John and Brenton. 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That's on Thursdays. The time is 8 a.m. to 9:30. It's free. You just turn up, grab yourself a coffee, join the guys that are there and talk about the important things in life, and that is, of course, your health. Without our health, we have nothing.
The location is The Boathouse at 189 Quay Street, Rockhampton City, and you can go along there, have a coffee and a chinwag, have a chat. You might feel a bit odd the first time around, but this is an effort to help men to be able to explain the important things that are happening to their bodies. And when we talk about a registered charity called Grab Life by the Balls, that is exactly the important thing to do, because especially in terms of prostate cancer and other things that need to be discussed. So guys out there, if you're keen to have a chat with other guys and be able to listen to people who can talk about the important things, then join John and Brenton and the other guys and see if this is going to improve your health. I'm sure you'll agree that this will be a very important step in your life. Now, just a reminder about the Catholic Care charity concert, which is held at the Rocky Sports Club, number 1 Lime Creek Road, Rockhampton. And this is a reminder that for all of those folk that go along, the doors now open at 8:45. Morning tea and concert will commence at 9:15 a.m. and will now finish at 11:45. So I think if you would like to continue going along, it's a wonderful morning out. It's a great way to catch up with family, friends, catch up with people who enjoy having a dance, sing-along and morning tea together. That's the second Wednesday of each month at the Rocky Sports Club, 1 Lime Creek Road, Rockhampton. Now, if you have any inquiries, please phone Ailsa on 0421 044 633. Community Diary is brought to you Monday to Friday, 8:30 a.m. and 4:30 p.m. If your not-for-profit organisation has a forthcoming event that would be of interest to our community, then send the information in to radio4you@bigpond.com. Or alternatively, if you want to give us a call, leave a message on the answering service if we don't get to the call, because oftentimes the person on duty would also be in the studio. So I would also like to thank all of those folk who continue to give us something to sell, like plants, fruit, veggies, anything at all that helps bring some revenue into the station is really, really appreciated. Also to those people who drop their bottles and cans in so that we can trade them in, we certainly use that money to good use with things around the station. And without all of the help that you give us in the community, we certainly wouldn't be able to continue what we do. Everyone that works at 4YOU does this from the goodness of their heart. They are all volunteers, all helping to keep community radio on the air and bringing you lots of great music and news and sport and whatever else, and of course the Community Diary. Our phone number is 49272444. Our mobile number is 044-899-7535. Our box number is 2194 Wandle, and our location for the studio is 51 Murray Street, Rockhampton. So there's a lot of options there for you to get the information to us if you're wanting to get it out there into the community.

A very special outing is at 310 Social Hub. Yes, you can come along, join all of the folk at the social dance at 310 Social Hub. Now, there's old time and new vogue every Tuesday morning, 9 a.m. through till midday, and then on Friday evenings, 7 p.m. until 11 p.m., and supper is provided. There is group and private lessons also available for those folk who feel they might like to brush up on some of the beautiful dances. Now, that can be arranged by calling Jenny or Peter, and a number for that is at the end of this promotion. Now, there is a small charge applicable on all occasions, and of course that does assist with payment of hall and band fees. So for fun, friendship, and a great opportunity to be able to dance and enjoy the music, go along to the 310 Social Hub. Remember, the days are Tuesday morning 9 a.m. till noon, and Friday evenings 7 p.m. till 11 p.m. and of course on those occasions supper is provided. And as I said, if you want to brush up on any of the dances, there is group or private lessons also available. The phone Jenny on 044 721 1951, or Peter on 0488 392 290. I'll repeat that for you. Jenny on 044 721 951, or Peter on 0488 392 290. An absolutely beautiful opportunity for you to go along and enjoy the great music and dance your heart away.

I've got a young man called Billy Field with True Love, Dr. Hook with Walk Right In, and a great little number, and this was requested by Bert. He heard it last week and he said, can you just play me that Jerry Lee Lewis song? Whole lot of shaking going on. So there you are, Bert. You can go and get into a whole lot of shaking. And following that, we're going to have Susie Quattro with She's in Love with You, Susie Quattro.

0: Coming up for you now is the Australian Independent News.
1: I'm Mark Dransfield. Economists say Australia should prepare for petrol prices to surge again unless there's a rapid change in the global energy market. The price of Brent crude has climbed back over the $90 mark as the conflict in the Middle East escalates. Yemen's Houthi rebels have announced a maritime embargo against Saudi Arabia, sparking fresh supply concerns. The National Road Transport Association's Warren Clark says our government should act to prevent supply shocks.
2: Canberra can't control the international diesel price, but what it can control is the taxes that it puts on top of that price. And that's the crucial thing at this stage.
1: Meantime, the government's upgraded travel warnings for three countries in the Middle East. Oman, Saudi Arabia and Jordan are now level three destinations, with Australians advised to reconsider their need to travel there. A man's been charged over a deadly stabbing in Sydney's inner suburbs. Dusty Fitzpatrick reports.
3: The body of a 63-year-old man was found inside a unit at Newtown last month. A forensic post-mortem examination found the man had suffered a fatal stab wound to his chest. Detectives then set up a task force to investigate his death. Following inquiries, a 51-year-old man was arrested at a correctional facility in Park Lee. He was then taken to Riverston Police Station, where he's been charged with murder. Dusty Fitzpatrick, Sydney.
1: Federal opposition leader Angus Taylor has rejected talk of a merger between the Liberal Party and One Nation in South Australia. One Nation has seven members in the state parliament, while the Liberals have 11. Liberal Senator Alex Antic is pushing for a coalition with the minor party. Mr Taylor says such a move is not on the cards.
4: That won't be happening. That will not be happening, I can assure you of that. So the Liberal Party is strong in South Australia and will remain strong in South Australia. And there won't be any kind of merger or coalition.
1: Long-haul Qantas pilots say they do not take protected industrial action lightly as they prepare to vote on possible work bans and stoppages. After 2 years of negotiations with Qantas, pilots will vote next week on what action they'll take in their fight for better pay and conditions. Australian and International Pilots Association President Andrew Marshall says their quality of life is a major part of their demands.
5: There's significant disruption to lifestyle in being a pilot, so we're asking for simple things like 3 guaranteed days off in 8 weeks. That's one of our key claims, so that the pilot will know that in 8 weeks they can have 3 days where they can commit time to their family.
1: A baby humpback whale, which washed up on a Sydney beach, has been cleared of bird flu. The newborn calf died after becoming stranded at Cronulla on Friday morning. It was tested as a precaution and returned a negative result for the H5 bird flu. Air health news, and a leading cardiologist is encouraging people to drink more coffee. Dr. Peter Kistler has researched coffee consumption and says coffee should be considered part of a healthy diet.
6: We found that people who drank between 1 and 5 cups a day lived longer, had less heart disease, including less rhythm problems, lower incidence of stroke and diabetes. So on the basis of that, we concluded that people should be encouraged to drink coffee.
1: This is Air News. The Rabbitohs have been hit by a massive injury blow in the run to the NRL finals. Captain Cameron Murray is facing a month on the sidelines with an ankle injury. Winger Campbell Graham admits it's a major setback.
7: Any team Cam Murray's playing in, he has a massive positive impact on how they play. We're obviously no different. He's our captain, he's our leader, and he's just one of those blokes that gives you confidence when you're running out there with him. So he's a massive loss for us.
1: AFL, and Craig McRae says the door is always open to Bobby Hill at Collingwood. The Norm Smith medalist has been away from the club for several weeks. It's been reported the Pies are looking to end Hill's contract. The coach says he hopes the forward is doing well.
8: Completely out of my hands. I've not privy to any conversations like that or around management and other things, so I'll leave others to do those things, but again, just try to provide a platform where Bobby feels safe and a sense of belonging to be able to be in that building.
1: And Australia has made several changes to the squad which beat England in the final Ashes test last summer. Captain Pat Cummins returns to the squad for the 2-game series against Sri Lanka next month. Josh Hazlewood and Nathan Lyon are also named to return. Australian Independent Radio News.
0: Taking a look at the temperatures for tonight, it's expected that we will have between 10 and 16 degrees. For tomorrow, Wednesday, the 22nd of July, partly cloudy conditions, a possible early morning fog, a slight chance of a shower near the coast, a near zero chance elsewhere, winds east to southeasterly 15 to 20 kilometres, becoming light during the evening. Overnight temperatures falling to between 9 and 15 degrees, with daytime temperatures reaching the low to high 20s.
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0: Welcome now to the second hour of our Drive Time program. You're with Di. We're going right up until 6 o'clock tonight. I've got lots of great tunes for you. I certainly hope you're going to enjoy them. We're going to open with Roy Orbison, the Big O, with the Royal Philharmonic Orchestra with Running Scared. Then we'll have the Beatles with Sexy Sadie and Old 55 with On the Prowl.

0: A Judgment for Julia. 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
0: A Judgment for Julia. A story of the law and a woman.

0: Earlier in the hearing, I had suggested that David Marsh's large expenditures in the months before his death had no connection with Julia. But Granger had made out a case for extravagance on Julia's part. My suggestion that David Marsh was being blackmailed had been disregarded. Now, however, Sergeant Dan Campbell had verified my claim in his own evidence. The judge was interested in this and said to Dan Campbell,
1: "Now, Sergeant, here's a list of the withdrawals made by the testator. Do these agree with the amounts you have found were paid to Larry O'Reilly by David Marsh?"
2: Let's see. "Yes, Your Honor, these are some of the amounts. This is the money that David Marsh paid to O'Reilly for blackmail."
1: "You're quite sure?"
2: "Yes, Your Honor."
3: "If it please the court, the sergeant has given evidence on behalf of the widow. Now, we have the right to test his statements in cross-examination."
1: "Yes, very well, Mr. Granger, you may cross-examine, but kindly keep your questions to the matter in hand."
3: "We give the court our assurance on this point."
1: "Very well, you may cross-examine."
3: "Sergeant Campbell, you have claimed in evidence that withdrawals made by the deceased were paid as blackmail to the criminal.

0: Larry O'Reilly. Now, you do wish the court to understand that this is so, and that you have identified certain withdrawals as being the same amount as this blackmail money?
1: Yes, that's right.
0: I draw your attention to a rather strange fact, Sergeant. You have not tabled any written confession by O'Reilly for the consideration of this court.
1: O'Reilly didn't make any written confession.
0: I see. There isn't any written confession?
1: No.
0: Sergeant Campbell, isn't it a fact that following the discovery of the crime for which Larry O'Reilly was subsequently arrested, you yourself were suspended from the police force?
1: Yes, that is true.
0: Isn't it also a fact that your suspension was ordered because you disobeyed certain definite instructions from the acting coroner, District Magistrate Harrison?
1: Yes, that is true, but I've since been reinstated.
0: Quite so. But isn't it also a fact that you are on friendly terms with a witness, Horace Saunders, are keeping company with his daughter, and you are also on friendly terms with a widow and her counsel?
1: That has nothing to do with the evidence I've given here.
2: If it please the court.
3: Yes, Mr. Justin.
2: We can bring forward another witness, Mrs. O'Reilly, the mother of the criminal referred to in evidence, and also Mrs. Marsh's housekeeper. She can verify the sergeant's evidence, and also the evidence of Dr. Harrison. Mrs. O'Reilly took the stand and was placed on oath. But Granger had a slight technical advantage now, and he used it before Mrs. O'Reilly could be questioned.
0: If it please the court, the matter of my client's fitness as executrix is now closed. Now we must object to it being raised again.
3: Your objection is noted, Mr. Granger.
2: If it please the court, it is important that the evidence of Mrs. O'Reilly be heard on the question of the treatment of Emily Andrews by her guardian, Mrs. Victoria Marsh.
3: Let us confine ourselves to the question in hand for the time being. Mrs. O'Reilly, can you verify Sergeant Campbell's statement?
4: Yes, I can, Your Honor. I know for a fact that my son was getting money from David.
3: How do you know that?
4: My son told me. He forced me to carry messages to David Marsh for him.
3: Then, in fact, the sergeant's evidence was based on your statements to him.
4: I told the sergeant about it, all about it, including some of the amounts that had been paid.
2: If it please the court, Sergeant Campbell's evidence is based on a great deal more than Mrs. O'Reilly's statements, which formed only a part of his inquiry.
3: Yes, very well, Mr. Justin. But you say that you were present, Mrs. O'Reilly, when payments were made by the testator, David Marsh, to your son.
4: No, I wasn't present, but I knew what he was doing. And I knew how much he asked David Marsh for each time. He was living on the money David Marsh was giving.
3: I see.
2: Your Honor, although the matter is closed, we must ask that the court have Mrs. O'Reilly's evidence on the matter raised by Dr. Harrison.
0: Objection, Your Honor.
3: Now I'm going to overrule your objection, Mr. Granger, although it is technically quite valid. Mr. Justin is quite right. We ought to hear Mrs. O'Reilly on this matter to clarify the whole position.
0: If it please the court.
3: Do you wish to prevent the witness from making a statement, Mr. Granger?
0: Well, no, Your Honor, of course not.
3: Very well. Now, Mrs. O'Reilly, here is a statement by Dr. Harrison. I want you to tell me if it is true or not.
4: Yes, this is true. Mrs. Marsh did make me put those drugs in Emily's food.

0: Granger tensed, and the judge leant forward with keen interest as Mrs. O'Reilly made her statement. Then the judge said,
1: "You must realize that you're on oath, Mrs. O'Reilly. A very serious view will be taken of deliberate untruth."
2: "If it please the court, Your Honor has hit the nail on the head. But what is the use of warning a witness who is determined to perjure herself?"
1: "Now, Mr. Granger, my warning was intended only to make the witness realize the importance of what she has said."
2: "Well, yes, Your Honor, but we must submit..."
1: "Now, please be quiet, Mr. Granger, and let the witness answer."
2: "Yes, Your Honor."
1: "Now, Mrs. O'Reilly, you say the executrix, Mrs. Victoria Marsh, ordered you to put drugs in Emily Andrews' food without her knowledge. Why did you obey such an instruction?"
3: "Well, it seemed all right at the time, Your Honor. You see, Emily was terribly nervy and upset, and she was very hard to get along with. She just wouldn't listen to anyone. Mrs. Marsh told me the doctor had prescribed the pills for Emily and that she wouldn't take them. I thought that Mrs. Marsh was only trying to do the best for Emily."
1: "I see. And later, Dr. Harrison told you the tablets were not intended for Emily Andrews, but for Mrs. Marsh herself."
3: "Yes, Your Honor. That's what made me leave Mrs. Marsh's employ, when I knew what she'd made me do."
2: "If it please the court, we submit that this witness is committing perjury. She did not leave Mrs. Marsh's employ. She was dismissed. She's making these statements to revenge herself on her employer, who has shown her exemplary kindness, even to the point of arranging her defense in the trial of her son, Larry O'Reilly."
4: "Your Honor, we must object. My friend has no grounds for submitting that the witness's statements are perjurious."
1: Gentlemen, I cannot have this sort of situation continually arising in this hearing. Now, all the relevant affidavits have been considered and the deponents questioned, with the exception of Mrs. Emily Andrews."
4: "Your Honor, there is still the matter of David Marsh's diary."
1: "I don't see that we can keep this hearing open indefinitely for the sake of evidence which cannot be produced. Emily Andrews is ill and cannot be brought to this court for questioning. Am I therefore going to conclude this hearing now?"
4: "Are we to understand that Your Honor is prepared to give a judgment?"
1: No, that will not be possible. This is a very complicated matter. There's a great deal of conflicting testimony. I shall reserve judgment until a later date."
2: "If it please the court."
1: "Oh, yes, Mr. Granger."
2: "It is my client's intention to make a legal claim for the custody of her grandson, who is at present in her care. We wish to request that Your Honor hear this claim also."
1: Oh, I see. You wish to use the same affidavits, Mr. Granger?"
2: "Yes, Your Honor."
1: "I see. Well, this will have to be gone into. If this is decided on, I will give my judgment on both issues at the same time."
2: "We commend Your Honor's wisdom, Your Honor. But we have no doubt about your ultimate judgment. We will prove beyond any question that the widow is unfit to have the care of her child, and that the child must be taken from her and given into Mrs. Victoria Marsh's care."

0: Julia's fate still hangs in the balance. And now Victoria Marsh intends to carry out her threat to take Julia's baby away from her. Next, we will learn of Victoria Marsh's further plans against Julia and of strange happenings which make Victoria believe her son David is not really dead. Be listening when John Justin continues the story of his fight for a judgment for Julia.
1: Seen the new Frenchville Sports Club? 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
2: 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Well, let's bring you a great little song from Bruce Springsteen, The Badlands, and then Boom Crash Opera with The Best Thing and 10cc with Speed Kills. 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

And that was Boss Gags with Lido Shuffle. I've got Boyzone up next with All That I Need, and then Australian Crawl, The Boys Light Up.

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1: I'm Mark Dransfield. University students are being warned against taking part in a money mule scam, laundering cash for criminals. Crime Stoppers has launched a campaign raising awareness of a scheme that sees criminals paying younger Australians to launder money. Chief Executive Peter Price says typically those taking part don't realise it's a crime.
2: This is really important. They're at university, they're in their 20s, they've got their whole lives ahead of them, right? We don't want them to get a criminal record over $500. It's absolutely not worth it.
1: The Shadow Home Affairs Minister is calling for laws to be changed after a so-called ISIS bride was granted bail by a Victorian court. The woman accused of terrorism offences was charged in May after returning to Australia. John O'Dunham says the government can't simply claim laws prevent them from taking action.
3: I've consistently made the point that if the law is weak, we should look at ways to change it to prevent these people from coming back into our country. If the bail laws in Victoria are weak, then the government here should be doing everything they can.
1: New laws will be introduced aimed at giving New South Wales police more access to road cameras to solve crime cases. Jefferson Shaw reports.
4: Current privacy laws require toll operators to black out faces in camera images. Premier Chris Minns says he believes those laws have been holding officers back in solving crimes, including assassination attempts.
5: And we're going to introduce legislation so that they can get the information to keep us safe.
4: Mr. Minns says it's a change the police commissioner has asked for, and he's calling on the crossbench to put upper house politics aside to get the legislation through. If passed, it'll roll out in stages, starting with the Harbour Bridge and Tunnel. Jefferson Shaw, State Parliament.
1: Teachers in Victoria will strike this week after rejecting that state government's latest pay offer. Kiara Parker reports.
6: Tens of thousands of teachers across the state are set to strike on Thursday as the pay dispute drags on. The mass walkout, an attempt to force the Allan government back to the negotiating table after almost a year of failed talks. Justin Mullally from the Education Union.
7: We will rally in the city and march to Parliament. We all have to act in union and send a very clear and direct message to this state government.
6: Just over 51% of members knock back the latest offer, teachers, principals and education support staff voting against a pay increase of 28.3% over 4 years. They want a 35% pay hike. The union warns if a better deal isn't put forward next week, another strike will be held on August 4. Kiara Parker, Melbourne.
1: AIR Medical News, and scientists have found a new biomarker which could help identify blood cancer patients with a high risk of poor outcomes. It's hoped the discovery will allow doctors to develop more personalised and effective treatments. Adelaide University's Dr. Barbara McClure says it's a real breakthrough.
8: Despite getting a similar diagnosis, some patients do really well and have good recoveries, and other patients get a more aggressive form of the disease and have poor outcomes. So what our study has been doing is trying to understand how can we identify these high-risk patients.
1: Finally, to the Australian share market, the All Ords has closed up 2 points at 89.76. One Australian dollar is buying 69.87 US cents. This is AIR News.
0: Taking a look at the temperatures for tonight, it's expected that we will have between 10 and 16 degrees. For tomorrow, Wednesday, the 22nd of July, partly cloudy conditions are possible. Early morning fog, a slight chance of a shower near the coast, a near zero chance elsewhere. Winds east to southeasterly, 15 to 20 kilometres, becoming light during the evening. Overnight temperatures falling to between 9 and 15 degrees, with daytime temperatures reaching the low to high 20s. For one.

6 minutes past six on Radio 4YOU. Good evening, Nancy with you now. I'll bring you some light classical music. And I thought we'd start with some Mozart this evening. And we'll have the Grand Partita, or Grand Suite. And it was originally written for 13 wind instruments. There we had the oboist, Diana Doherty, with Sinfonia Australis Ensemble.

an Ave Maria excerpt by Franz Biebel. He's very modern, 1906 to 2001. And we'll have the choir of Trinity College, University of Melbourne.

have two traditional songs now. How Can I Recognize My Home? We've got Jane Sheldon and Belinda Montgomery, the sopranos, with David Stanhope, the pianist. And then that very well-known Danny Boy, Paul McMahon, is the tenor with Cantillation.

We'll have David Stanhope on the piano again with Sleep the Snow Came Flying by Tim Story. And this has been arranged by Sean O'Boyle.

Now another traditional one, and this is the harp that once threw Tara's halls. We'll have Jane Rutter on the tin whistle and the flute, with Jill Atkins the harp, with the Queensland Orchestra. And following that, we'll have Respighi's aria from Suite for Organ and Strings, Robert Bourne, the organist, with the, once again, the Queensland Symphony Orchestra.

now we'll have Cantillation again with Song for a Thurn by John Taverner, and following that, some more Mozart. Oh, Come to the Window from Don Giovanni. Teddy Tahu Rhodes, the bass baritone, with the Tasmanian Symphony Orchestra.

We're now going Walking in the Air from Life Cycle by Howard Blake with William Chen, the pianist. Following that, we'll have the Australian composer Percy Grainger, The Nightingale and the Two Sisters from the Danish Folk Music Week with the Melbourne Symphony Orchestra.

Dear Gradius, now to follow with Cantillation, and this is by Shondi Okunigan. And then we'll follow that with some Handel from the Pastoral Symphony from the Messiah with Sinfonia Australia.

David Stanhope coming on the piano again with The Lass of Patty's Mill. And then we'll follow that with Dolfo's Dream from La Boheme, the ballet based on Puccini, with the West Australian Symphony Orchestra.

We'll follow now with an intermezzo by Johannes Brahms with Roger Woodward, the pianist, and following that, a Tommaso Albanoni's Adagio from the Oboe Concerto, Diana Doherty on the oboe with Sinfonia Australis Ensemble.

Paul McMahon, the tenor now, with Tommy Anderson on the lute, with Mortals Seashore Sighing. And we'll follow that with The Spanish Dance, Gareth Koch on the guitar, with Hoeg Tasha, the cellist.

Let's have the garden scene from Much Ado About Nothing now by Korngold. Mickey Sunuda is the violinist, with Carolyn Almonte, the pianist.

Well, that's my program for this evening. I hope you've enjoyed the music. And I'm going to leave you now to have a reverie by the fireside from Intermezzo with the Sydney Symphony Orchestra. And this is by Richard Strauss. So have a great evening.

0: Coming up for you now is the Australian Independent News.
1: I'm Mark Dransfield. University students are being warned against taking part in a money mule scam, laundering cash for criminals. Crime Stoppers has launched a campaign raising awareness of a scheme that sees criminals paying younger Australians to launder money. Chief Executive Peter Price says typically those taking part don't realise it's a crime.
2: This is really important. They're at university, they're in their 20s, they've got their whole lives ahead of them, right? We don't want them to get a criminal record over $500. It's absolutely not worth it.
1: The Shadow Home Affairs Minister is calling for laws to be changed after a so-called ISIS bride was granted bail by a Victorian court. The woman accused of terrorism offences was charged in May after returning to Australia. John O'Dunham says the government can't simply claim laws prevent them from taking action.
3: I've consistently made the point that if the law is weak, we should look at ways to change it to prevent these people from coming back into our country. If the bail laws in Victoria are weak, then the government here should be doing everything they can.
1: New laws will be introduced aimed at giving New South Wales police more access to road cameras to solve crime cases. Jefferson Shaw reports.
4: Current privacy laws require toll operators to black out faces in camera images. Premier Chris Minns says he believes those laws have been holding officers back in solving crimes, including assassination attempts.
5: And we're going to introduce legislation so that they can get the information to keep us safe.
4: Mr. Minns says it's a change the police commissioner has asked for, and he's calling on the crossbench to put upper house politics aside to get the legislation through. If passed, it'll roll out in stages, starting with the Harbour Bridge and Tunnel. Jefferson Shaw, State Parliament.
1: Teachers in Victoria will strike this week after rejecting that state government's latest pay offer. Kiara Parker reports.
6: Tens of thousands of teachers across the state are set to strike on Thursday as the pay dispute drags on. The mass walkout, an attempt to force the Allan government back to the negotiating table after almost a year of failed talks. Justin Mullally from the Education Union.
7: We will rally in the city and march to Parliament. We all have to act in union and send a very clear and direct message to this state government.
6: Just over 51% of members knocked back the latest offer, teachers, principals and education support staff voting against a pay increase of 28.3% over 4 years. They want a 35% pay hike. The union warns if a better deal isn't put forward next week, another strike will be held on August 4. Kiara Parker, Melbourne.
1: AIR Medical News and scientists have found a new biomarker which could help identify blood cancer patients with a high risk of poor outcomes. It's hoped the discovery will allow doctors to develop more personalised and effective treatments. Adelaide University's Dr Barbara McClure says it's a real breakthrough.
8: Despite getting a similar diagnosis, some patients do really well and have good recoveries, and other patients get a more aggressive form of the disease and have poorer outcomes. So what our study has been doing is trying to understand how can we identify these high-risk patients.
1: Finally, to the Australian share market, the All Ords has closed up 2 points at 89.76. One Australian dollar is buying 69.87 US cents. This is AIR News. For

Now, just want to give you a little reminder about our next Arts National lecture. Of course, the wonderful Arts National always provide wonderful selection of different types of visitors to our city to provide us with lots of information, knowledge, and of course, worldly experiences. The next artist to be at the next meeting of the Arts National will be a lecture by the UK art historian Barry Venning. Now, his topic is paintbrushes at dawn, and that's the world's greatest artistic feuds, rows and quarrels. It sounds fascinating, doesn't it? Now, the lecture will be given at the Lighthouse Baptist Church, 480 Norman Road, North Rockhampton, on Saturday, 25th of July. That is this Saturday, 25th of July at 10 a.m. Members and visitors are very, very welcome, and I'm sure

And there's a lot of thought goes into how they prepare their schedule for the 12-month period. So don't miss it. Go along on Saturday, 10 a.m. to the Lighthouse Baptist Church, 480 Norman Road, and join the wonderful members of the Arts National Group and be part of this lecture by Barry about paintbrushes at dawn. It's truly fascinating. Now, you may also remember, if you were going along to Arts National in the last 12 months or so, for those folk who would have been going to Arts National last year and seen that wonderful cartoonist Harry Venning, well, this is Barry's brother that you would have seen, and you will know that they are just wonderful, likeable people, and they hail from the UK, and they bring a wealth of knowledge to share with you on the day. Now, if you have any questions at all, if you were contemplating going along to this meeting and lecture, and of course you'll get to have a morning tea as well and a chat, and on many occasions you also get to meet the presenter, and that makes it even more interesting. But Jenny is available on 0428 784 322. So that's this Saturday, 10 o'clock at the Baptist Lighthouse. The Arts National is the place to be.

0: Here's Queensland Origin coach Billy Slater for RAD.
1: Footy's a true team sport. When you're part of a team, you support each other. 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
0: RAD. 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
1: Breaker 19, this here's a rubber duck. You got a copy on me, Big Ben? Come on. Yeah, 10-4, Big Ben, for sure, for sure. By golly, it's clean clear to Flagtown. Come on. Yeah, it's a big 10-4 there, Big Ben. Yeah, we definitely got the front door, good buddy. Mercy sakes alive, looks like we've got us a convoy.
2: It was the dark of the moon on the 6th of June in a Kenworth hauling logs. Cab over Pete with a reefer on and a Jimmy hauling hogs. We is heading for Bear on I-10 about a mile out of Shaky Town. I says, Pigpen, this here's a rubber duck and I'm about to put the hammer down.

0: back off them hogs. Good, 10-4, about 5 miles or so. 10, roger, them hogs is getting intense up here.
1: By the time we got into Tulsa Town, we had 85 trucks in all. But they's a roadblock up on the Cloverleaf, and them bears was wall to wall. Yeah, them Smokies as thick as bugs on a bumper. They even had a bear in the air. I says, calling all trucks, this here is the duck. We about to go

0: up, Pigpen. Negatory, Pigpen. You're still too close. See how them hawks are starting to close up my sinuses. Mercy sakes, you better back off another 10.
1: Well, we rolled up Interstate 44 like a rocket sled on rails. We tore up all of our swindle sheets and left them setting on the scales. By the time we hit that Chi-town, them bears was getting smart. They'd brought up some reinforcements from the Illinois National Guard. There's armored cars and tanks and jeeps and rigs of every size. Yeah, them chicken coops was full of bears and choppers filled the skies. Well, we shot the line, we went for broke with 1,000 screaming trucks and 11 long-haired friends of Jesus in a chartreuse microbus.
0: Yeah, rubber duck to Sodbuster. Come on there, yeah. 10-4, Sodbuster. Listen, you want to put that microbus in behind that suicide jockey? Yeah, he's hauling dynamite and he needs all the help he can get.
1: Well, we laid a strip for the Jersey Shore and prepared to cross the line. I could see the bridge was lined with bears, but it didn't have a doggone dime. I says, Pigpen, this here's a rubber duck. We just ain't gonna pay no toll. So we crashed the gate doing 98. I says, let them truckers roll 10-4.

0: Omaha. Well, they ought to know what's been in them honks out there for sure. Well, mercy sakes, good buddy. We're going to back on out here, so keep the bugs off your glass and the bears off your tail. We'll catch you on the...
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0: Hey, I tell you, this is a damn road hammer. 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I used to have a road hammer down there next to the Skyhook. And road hammer, not long talking to you about the road hammer. 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What's that?
1: Hammer, a road man, a load man. 18 wheels and a serious plan.

0: Hi, this is Dobby for Rad. You know, a great song can last forever, but so can the consequences of drink driving. If you cause a crash because you drank too much, it will follow you for the rest of your life. 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So when you know your mates have had too many, take their keys, drive them home, or stay up late listening to music. Just keep them off the road, because friends don't let friends drink drive.
1: Rad. Recording artists, actors and athletes against dumb driving.

0: Perinatal anxiety and depression affects up to 1 in 5 new mums and up to 1 in 10 new dads. PANDA provides a national perinatal mental health helpline for individuals and their families, support people and healthcare providers, as well as a wide range of online information and support. 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
1: PANDA's mental health checklist is such a great tool, and it's so great because as human beings, we often minimise our experience and we second guess those kind of feelings that we have bubbling up as we're entering into these new roles in our lives. So our checklist is really important because people can go in through the comfort of their own home, or if they're sitting on a tractor in a field or wherever it is, they can complete a checklist for new or expecting parents, mums and dads, and for carers as well. And they can get a read after answering, I think it's about 32 questions that are fairly straightforward. They can get a read on what that experience is for them, whether or not they'd benefit from support. And the most important thing is they can get a printout at the end, which they can get downloadable to their device, and they can take it to somebody to have a chat.
0: 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You can also access a range of support, tips and information to help you adjust to this new stage of your life at panda.org.au.
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0: Coming up for you now is the Australian Independent News.
1: I'm Mark Dransfield. Economists say Australia should prepare for petrol prices to surge again unless there's a rapid change in the global energy market. The price of Brent crude has climbed back over the $90 mark as the conflict in the Middle East escalates. Yemen's Houthi rebels have announced a maritime embargo against Saudi Arabia, sparking fresh supply concerns. The National Road Transport Association's Warren Clark says our government should act to prevent supply shocks.
2: Canberra can't control the international diesel price, but what it can control is the taxes that it puts on top of that price. And that's the crucial thing at this stage.
1: Meantime, the government's upgraded travel warnings for three countries in the Middle East. Oman, Saudi Arabia and Jordan are now level three destinations, with Australians advised to reconsider their need to travel there. A man's been charged over a deadly stabbing in Sydney's inner suburbs. Dusty Fitzpatrick reports.
3: The body of a 63-year-old man was found inside a unit at Newtown last month. A forensic post-mortem examination found the man had suffered a fatal stab wound to his chest. Detectives then set up a task force to investigate his death. Following inquiries, a 51-year-old man was arrested at a correctional facility in Park Lee. He was then taken to Riverston Police Station, where he's been charged with murder. Dusty Fitzpatrick, Sydney.
1: Federal opposition leader Angus Taylor has rejected talk of a merger between the Liberal Party and One Nation in South Australia. One Nation has seven members in the state parliament, while the Liberals have 11. Liberal Senator Alex Antic is pushing for a coalition with the minor party. Mr Taylor says such a move is not on the cards.
4: That won't be happening. That will not be happening, I can assure you of that. So the Liberal Party is strong in South Australia and will remain strong in South Australia. And there won't be any kind of merger or coalition.
1: Long-haul Qantas pilots say they do not take protected industrial action lightly as they prepare to vote on possible work bans and stoppages. After 2 years of negotiations with Qantas, pilots will vote next week on what action they'll take in their fight for better pay and conditions. Australian and International Pilots Association President Andrew Marshall says their quality of life is a major part of their demands.
5: There's significant disruption to lifestyle and being a pilot, so we're asking for simple things like 3 guaranteed days off in 8 weeks. That's one of our key claims, so that the pilot will know that in 8 weeks they can have 3 days where they can commit time to their family.
1: A baby humpback whale, which washed up on a Sydney beach, has been cleared of bird flu. The newborn calf died after becoming stranded at Cronulla on Friday morning. It was tested as a precaution and returned a negative result for the H5 bird flu. Air health news, and a leading cardiologist is encouraging people to drink more coffee. Dr. Peter Kistler has researched coffee consumption and says coffee should be considered part of a healthy diet.
6: We found that people who drank between 1 and 5 cups a day lived longer, had less heart disease, including less rhythm problems, lower incidence of stroke and diabetes. So on the basis of that, we concluded that people should be encouraged to drink coffee.
1: This is Air News. Former Collingwood coach Nathan Buckley admits he doesn't know what's next for his coaching career. Eddie Summerfield reports.
7: It was a missed call followed by a text message from Brendan Gale. How Nathan Buckley found out he'd missed out on the Tasmanian coaching job.
8: Went home, kicked the dog through the toilet. Out of the cot.
7: The former Collingwood coach getting on with life as Geelong assistant coach.
8: Yeah, I'll be absolutely committed to what's going on at Geelong. I've got an option for an extra year there, and that's probably the most likely outcome.
7: Buckley telling Fox Footy he respects the decision. His next move likely won't be coaching Carlton or Essendon.
8: I don't think I would enter those processes.
1: NRL and captain Mitchell Moses has dismissed criticism of the Eels' 12-month contract for Chiefs-bound Jerome Luai. Moses says he's not bothered by claims the short-term deal for his former Origin teammate makes Parramatta a transit lounge.
9: Not really at all. Like, it's any time you can get a player of his calibre and get him to the team every day of the week.
1: Pat Cummins and Josh Hazlewood are back at full fitness ahead of next month's test series against Bangladesh in Darwin and Mackay. Chair of selectors George Bailey says they're ready to go.
10: Those guys, along with everyone else in the squad and a few others, hitting the finishing touches. You know, those guys in particular, probably a bit more of a couple of physical things to tick off, but understanding is all fit.
1: 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For one.

0: Plan ahead. Arrange a designated driver who won't drink or share a taxi. You'll make the road a safer place for us all.
1: RAD. Recording artists, actors and athletes against dumb driving.

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1: When the luggers all sailed away from Roebuck Bay on that fateful day,

In the deepest holes of the Lacepede shoals to fulfill the pearling master's goals went the diver from the B-19, young Nakamura. His quest for the lustrous

Set sail, no time to stage, for the storm began to rage. They dragged to the surface the boy from Okinawa. The agony's in his eyes, an old Malay man cries,

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1: Footy's a true team sport. When you're part of a team, you support each other. You back each other up and you do whatever it takes to help a teammate who's in trouble. So if you're with someone who's been drinking, don't let them get behind the wheel. Take their keys and call a taxi, because mates don't let their mates drink drive.
0: RAD. 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

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Put that happiness together, here's what you would find. 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

0: Coming up for you now is the Australian Independent News.
1: I'm Mark Dransfield. University students are being warned against taking part in a money mule scam, laundering cash for criminals. Crime Stoppers has launched a campaign raising awareness of a scheme that sees criminals paying younger Australians to launder money. Chief Executive Peter Price says typically those taking part don't realise it's a crime.
2: This is really important. They're at university, they're in their 20s, they've got their whole lives ahead of them, right? We don't want them to get a criminal record over $500. It's absolutely not worth it.
1: The Shadow Home Affairs Minister is calling for laws to be changed after a so-called ISIS bride was granted bail by a Victorian court. The woman accused of terrorism offences was charged in May after returning to Australia. John O'Dunham says the government can't simply claim laws prevent them from taking action.
3: I've consistently made the point that if the law is weak, we should look at ways to change it to prevent these people from coming back into our country. If the bail laws in Victoria are weak, then the government here should be doing everything they can.
1: New laws will be introduced aimed at giving New South Wales police more access to road cameras to solve crime cases. Jefferson Shaw reports.
4: Current privacy laws require toll operators to black out faces in camera images. Premier Chris Minns says he believes those laws have been holding officers back in solving crimes, including assassination attempts.
5: And we're going to introduce legislation so that they can get the information to keep us safe.
4: Mr. Minns says it's a change the police commissioner has asked for, and he's calling on the crossbench to put upper house politics aside to get the legislation through. If passed, it'll roll out in stages, starting with the Harbour Bridge and Tunnel. Jefferson Shaw, State Parliament.
1: Teachers in Victoria will strike this week after rejecting that state government's latest pay offer. Kiara Parker reports.
6: Tens of thousands of teachers across the state are set to strike on Thursday as the pay dispute drags on. The mass walkout, an attempt to force the Allan government back to the negotiating table after almost a year of failed talks. Justin Mullally from the Education Union.
7: We will rally in the city and march to Parliament. We all have to act in union and send a very clear and direct message to this state government.
6: Just over 51% of members knocked back the latest offer, teachers, principals and education support staff voting against a pay increase of 28.3% over 4 years. They want a 35% pay hike. The union warns if a better deal isn't put forward next week, another strike will be held on August 4. Kiara Parker, Melbourne.
1: Air Medical News, and scientists have found a new biomarker which could help identify blood cancer patients with a high risk of poor outcomes. It's hoped the discovery will allow doctors to develop more personalised and effective treatments. Adelaide University's Dr. Barbara McClure says it's a real breakthrough.
8: Despite getting a similar diagnosis, some patients do really well and have good recoveries, and other patients get a more aggressive form of the disease and have poor outcomes. So what our study has been doing is trying to understand how can we identify these high-risk patients.
1: Finally, to the Australian share market, the All Ords has closed up 2 points at 89.76. One Australian dollar is buying 69.87 US cents. This is AIR News. Former Collingwood coach Nathan Buckley admits he doesn't know what's next for his coaching career. Eddie Summerfield reports.
9: It was a missed call followed by a text message from Brendan Gale. How Nathan Buckley found out he'd missed out on the Tasmanian coaching job.
10: Went home, kicked the dog, threw the toys out of the cot. And,
9: The former Collingwood coach getting on with life as Geelong assistant coach.
10: Yeah, I'll be absolutely committed to what's going on at Geelong. I've got an option for an extra year there, and that's probably the most likely outcome.
9: Buckley telling Fox Footy he respects the decision. His next move likely won't be coaching Carlton or Essendon.
10: I don't think I would enter those processes.
1: NRL and captain Mitchell Moses has dismissed criticism of the Eels' 12-month contract for Chiefs-bound Jerome Luai. Moses says he's not bothered by claims the short-term deal for his former Origin teammate makes Parramatta a transit lounge.
11: Not really at all. Like, it's any time you can get a player of his calibre and get him to the team every day of the week.
1: Pat Cummins and Josh Hazlewood are back at full fitness ahead of next month's test series against Bangladesh in Darwin and Mackay. Chair of selectors George Bailey says they're ready to go.
12: Those guys, along with everyone else in the squad and a few others, hitting the finishing touches. You know, those guys in particular, probably a bit more of a couple of physical things to tick off, but understanding is all fit.
1: Australian Independent Radio News.

City to provide us with lots of information, knowledge, and of course, worldly experiences. The next artist to be at the next meeting of the Arts National will be a lecture by the UK art historian Barry Venning. Now, his topic is paintbrushes at dawn, and that's the world's greatest artistic feuds, rows, and quarrels. It sounds fascinating, doesn't it? Now, the lecture will be given at the Lighthouse Baptist Church, 480 Norman Road, North Rockhampton, on Saturday, 25th of July. That is this Saturday, 25th of July at 10 a.m. Members and visitors are very, very welcome. And I'm sure that once you go along to one of these meetings, you will agree that these are just wonderful, stimulating topics that are brought to Rockhampton. And there's a lot of thought goes into how they prepare their schedule for the 12-month period. So don't miss it. Go along on Saturday, 10 a.m. to the Lighthouse Baptist Church, 480 Norman Road, and join the wonderful members of the Arts National Group and be part of this lecture by Barry about paintbrushes at dawn. It's truly fascinating. Now, you may also remember, if you were going along to Arts National in the last 12 months or so, for those folk who would have been going to Arts National last year and seen that wonderful cartoonist Harry Venning, well, this is Barry's brother that you would have seen, and you will know that they are just wonderful, likeable people, and they hail from the UK, and they bring a wealth of knowledge to share with you on the day. Now, if you have any questions at all, if you were contemplating going along to this meeting and lecture, and of course you'll get to have a morning tea as well and a chat, and on many occasions you also get to meet the presenter, and that makes it even more interesting. But Jenny is available on 0428 784 322. So that's this Saturday, 10 o'clock at the Baptist Lighthouse. The Arts National is the place to be.

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0: Coming up for you now is the Australian Independent News.
1: I'm Mark Dransfield. Economists say Australia should prepare for petrol prices to surge again unless there's a rapid change in the global energy market. The price of Brent crude has climbed back over the $90 mark as the conflict in the Middle East escalates. Yemen's Houthi rebels have announced a maritime embargo against Saudi Arabia, sparking fresh supply concerns. The National Road Transport Association's Warren Clark says our government should act to prevent supply shocks.
2: Canberra can't control the international diesel price, but what it can control is the taxes that it puts on top of that price. And that's the crucial thing at this stage.
1: Meantime, the government's upgraded travel warnings for three countries in the Middle East. Oman, Saudi Arabia and Jordan are now level three destinations, with Australians advised to reconsider their need to travel there. A man's been charged over a deadly stabbing in Sydney's inner suburbs. Dusty Fitzpatrick reports.
3: The body of a 63-year-old man was found inside a unit at Newtown last month. A forensic post-mortem examination found the man had suffered a fatal stab wound to his chest. Detectives then set up a task force to investigate his death. Following inquiries, a 51-year-old man was arrested at a correctional facility in Park Lee. He was then taken to Riverston Police Station, where he's been charged with murder. Dusty Fitzpatrick, Sydney.
1: Federal opposition leader Angus Taylor has rejected talk of a merger between the Liberal Party and One Nation in South Australia. One Nation has seven members in the state parliament, while the Liberals have 11. Liberal Senator Alex Antic is pushing for a coalition with the minor party. Mr Taylor says such a move is not on the cards.
4: That won't be happening. That will not be happening, I can assure you of that. So the Liberal Party is strong in South Australia and will remain strong in South Australia. And there won't be any kind of merger or coalition.
1: Long-haul Qantas pilots say they do not take protected industrial action lightly as they prepare to vote on possible work bans and stoppages. After 2 years of negotiations with Qantas, pilots will vote next week on what action they'll take in their fight for better pay and conditions. Australian and International Pilots Association President Andrew Marshall says their quality of life is a major part of their demands.
5: There's significant disruption to lifestyle and being a pilot, so we're asking for simple things like 3 guaranteed days off in 8 weeks. That's one of our key claims, so that the pilot will know that in 8 weeks they can have 3 days where they can commit time to their family.
1: A baby humpback whale, which washed up on a Sydney beach, has been cleared of bird flu. The newborn calf died after becoming stranded at Cronulla on Friday morning. It was tested as a precaution and returned a negative result for the H5 bird flu. Air health news, and a leading cardiologist is encouraging people to drink more coffee. Dr. Peter Kistler has researched coffee consumption and says coffee should be considered part of a healthy diet.
6: We found that people who drank between 1 and 5 cups a day lived longer, had less heart disease, including less rhythm problems, lower incidence of stroke and diabetes. So on the basis of that, we concluded that people should be encouraged to drink coffee.
1: This is Air News. Former Collingwood coach Nathan Buckley admits he doesn't know what's next for his coaching career. Eddie Summerfield reports.
7: It was a missed call followed by a text message from Brendan Gale. How Nathan Buckley found out he'd missed out on the Tasmanian coaching job.
8: Went home, kicked the dog through the toys out of the cot.
7: The former Collingwood coach getting on with life as Geelong assistant coach.
8: Yeah, I'll be absolutely committed to what's going on at Geelong. I've got an option for an extra year there, and that's probably the most likely outcome.
7: Buckley telling Fox Footy he respects the decision. His next move likely won't be coaching Carlton or Essendon.
8: I don't think I would enter those processes.
1: NRL and captain Mitchell Moses has dismissed criticism of the Eels' 12-month contract for Chiefs-bound Jerome Luai. Moses says he's not bothered by claims the short-term deal for his former Origin teammate makes Parramatta a transit lounge.
9: Not really at all. Like, it's any time you can get a player of his calibre and get him to the team every day of the week.
1: Pat Cummins and Josh Hazlewood are back at full fitness ahead of next month's test series against Bangladesh in Darwin and Mackay. Chair of selectors George Bailey says they're ready to go.
10: Those guys, along with everyone else in the squad and a few others, hitting the finishing touches. You know, those guys in particular, probably a bit more of a couple of physical things to tick off, but understanding is all fit.
1: Australian Independent Radio News.

hub. Yes, you can come along, join all of the folk at the social dance at 310 Social Hub. Now there's old time and new vogue every Tuesday morning, 9 a.m. through till midday, and then on Friday evenings, 7 p.m. until 11 p.m. and supper is provided. There is group and private lessons also available for those folk who feel they might like to brush up on some of the beautiful dances. Now that can be arranged by calling Jenny or Peter, and a number for that is at the end of this promotion. Now there is a small charge applicable on all occasions, and of course that does assist with payment of hall and band fees. So for fun, friendship, and a great opportunity to be able to dance and enjoy the music, go along to the 310 Social Hub. Remember, the days are Tuesday morning, 9 a.m. till noon, and Friday evenings, 7 p.m. till 11 p.m. And of course, on those occasions, supper is provided. And as I said, if you want to brush up on any of the dances, there is group or private lessons also available. The phone, Jenny, on 044-721-1951, or Peter on 0488-392-290. I'll repeat that for you. Jenny on 044-721-951, or Peter on 0488-392-290. An absolutely beautiful opportunity for you to go along and enjoy the great music and dance your heart away.

I just want to give you a little reminder about our next Arts National lecture. Of course, the wonderful Arts National always provide wonderful selection of different types of visitors to our city to provide us with lots of information, knowledge, and of course, worldly experiences. The next artist to be at the next meeting of the Arts National will be a lecture by the UK art historian Barry Venning. Now his topic is paintbrushes at dawn, and that's the world's greatest artistic feuds, rows and quarrels. It sounds fascinating, doesn't it? Now the lecture will be given at the Lighthouse Baptist Church, 480 Norman Road, North Rockhampton, on Saturday, 25th of July. That is this Saturday, 25th of July at 10 a.m. Members and visitors are very welcome, and I'm sure that once you go along to one of these meetings, you will agree that these are just wonderful, stimulating topics that are brought to Rockhampton, and there's a lot of thought goes into how they prepare their schedule for the 12-month period. So don't miss it. Go along on Saturday, 10 a.m. to the Lighthouse Baptist Church, 480 Norman Road, and join the wonderful members of the Arts National Group and be part of this lecture by Barry about paintbrushes at dawn. It's truly fascinating. Now, you may also remember, if you were going along to Arts National in the last 12 months or so, for those folk who would have been going to Arts National last year and seen that wonderful cartoonist Harry Venning, well, this is Barry's brother that you would have seen. And you will know that they are just wonderful, likeable people, and they hail from the UK, and they bring a wealth of knowledge to share with you on the day. Now, if you have any questions at all, if you were contemplating going along to this meeting and lecture, and of course you'll get to have a morning tea as well and a chat, and on many occasions you also get to meet the presenter, and that makes it even more interesting. But Jenny is available on 0428 784 322. So that's this Saturday, 10 o'clock at the Baptist Lighthouse. The Arts National is the place to be.

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1: What does it mean to be a designated driver? It means you're the friend who's agreed not to drink, not the person who's had the least to drink. It actually takes guts and shows you care about your friends. Face it, you screw up and your whole life changes. So why don't you and your friends take it in turns to be the designated driver when you go out? You'll make the roads safer for all of us.
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1: Being part of any team means that each person tries their hardest to make sure they're the winners and not rely on others while they slack off. Being the designated driver is much the same. It's about being a team player and staying off the drink that night so that you can get your mates home in one piece. Here's how it works. One weekend, you're the designated driver, and the following weekend, one of your mates is, and so on. 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
1: I'm Mark Dransfield. University students are being warned against taking part in a money mule scam, laundering cash for criminals. Crime Stoppers has launched a campaign raising awareness of a scheme that sees criminals paying younger Australians to launder money. Chief Executive Peter Price says typically those taking part don't realise it's a crime.
2: This is really important. They're at university, they're in their 20s, they've got their whole lives ahead of them, right? We don't want them to get a criminal record over $500. It's absolutely not worth it.
1: The Shadow Home Affairs Minister is calling for laws to be changed after a so-called ISIS bride was granted bail by a Victorian court. The woman accused of terrorism offences was charged in May after returning to Australia. John O'Dunham says the government can't simply claim laws prevent them from taking action.
3: I've consistently made the point that if the law is weak, we should look at ways to change it to prevent these people from coming back into our country. If the bail laws in Victoria are weak, then the government here should be doing everything they can.
1: New laws will be introduced aimed at giving New South Wales police more access to road cameras to solve crime cases. Jefferson Shaw reports.
4: Current privacy laws require toll operators to black out faces in camera images. Premier Chris Minns says he believes those laws have been holding officers back in solving crimes, including assassination attempts.
5: And we're going to introduce legislation so that they can get the information to keep us safe.
4: Mr. Minns says it's a change the police commissioner has asked for, and he's calling on the crossbench to put upper house politics aside to get the legislation through. If passed, it'll roll out in stages, starting with the Harbour Bridge and Tunnel. Jefferson Shaw, State Parliament.
1: Teachers in Victoria will strike this week after rejecting that state government's latest pay offer. Kiara Parker reports.
6: Tens of thousands of teachers across the state are set to strike on Thursday as the pay dispute drags on. The mass walkout, an attempt to force the Allan government back to the negotiating table after almost a year of failed talks. Justin Mullally from the Education Union.
7: We will rally in the city and march to Parliament. We all have to act in union and send a very clear and direct message to this state government.
6: Just over 51% of members knocked back the latest offer, teachers, principals and education support staff voting against a pay increase of 28.3% over 4 years. They want a 35% pay hike. The union warns if a better deal isn't put forward next week, another strike will be held on August 4. Kiara Parker, Melbourne.
1: AIR Medical News and scientists have found a new biomarker which could help identify blood cancer patients with a high risk of poor outcomes. It's hoped the discovery will allow doctors to develop more personalised and effective treatments. Adelaide University's Dr Barbara McClure says it's a real breakthrough.
8: Despite getting a similar diagnosis, some patients do really well and have good recoveries, and other patients get a more aggressive form of the disease and have poorer outcomes. So what our study has been doing is trying to understand how can we identify these high-risk patients.
1: Finally, to the Australian share market, the All Ords has closed up 2 points at 89.76. One Australian dollar is buying 69.87 US cents. This is AIR News.

0: Here's former Queensland Origin great Steve Price for RAD.
1: What does it mean to be a designated driver? Being a designated driver means you're the mate who's agreed not to drink. It doesn't mean you're a wuss. It actually takes a lot of guts and shows you care about your mates. After all, their lives are in your hands. So next time you go out, offer to be the designated driver for your mates. It might just be the best thing you could ever do for them.
0: RAD. Recording artists, actors and athletes against dumb driving.

I just want to give you a little reminder about our next Arts National lecture. Of course, the wonderful Arts National always provide wonderful selection of different types of visitors to our city to provide us with lots of information, knowledge, and of course, worldly experiences. The next artist to be at the next meeting of the Arts National will be a lecture by the UK art historian Barry Venning. Now his topic is paintbrushes at dawn, and that's the world's greatest artistic feuds, rows and quarrels. It sounds fascinating, doesn't it? Now the lecture will be given at the Lighthouse Baptist Church, 480 Norman Road, North Rockhampton, on Saturday, 25th of July. That is this Saturday, 25th of July at 10 a.m. Members and visitors are very welcome, and I'm sure that once you go along to one of these meetings, you will agree that these are just wonderful, stimulating topics that are brought to Rockhampton, and there's a lot of thought goes into how they prepare their schedule for the 12-month period. So don't miss it. Go along on Saturday, 10 a.m. to the Lighthouse Baptist Church, 480 Norman Road, and join the wonderful members of the Arts National Group and to be part of this lecture by Barry about paintbrushes at dawn. It's truly fascinating. Now, you may also remember, if you were going along to Arts National in the last 12 months or so, for those folk who would have been going to Arts National last year and seen that wonderful cartoonist Harry Venning, well, this is Barry's brother that you would have seen, and you will know that they are just wonderful, likeable people, and they hail from the UK, and they bring a wealth of knowledge to share with you on the day. Now, if you have any questions at all, if you were contemplating going along to this meeting and lecture, and of course you'll get to have a morning tea as well and a chat, and on many occasions you also get to meet the presenter, and that makes it even more interesting. But Jenny is available on 0428 784 322. So that's this Saturday, 10 o'clock at the Baptist Lighthouse. The Arts National is the place to be.

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This is Wally Conlon, and you're listening to the Community Radio 4YOU here in central Queensland, right on the Tropic of Capricorn. Hope you're enjoying the show. The next day.

0: Here's Queensland Origin coach Billy Slater for RAD.
1: Footy's a true team sport. 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
1: I'm Mark Dransfield. Economists say Australia should prepare for petrol prices to surge again unless there's a rapid change in the global energy market. The price of Brent crude has climbed back over the $90 mark as the conflict in the Middle East escalates. Yemen's Houthi rebels have announced a maritime embargo against Saudi Arabia, sparking fresh supply concerns. The National Road Transport Association's Warren Clark says our government should act to prevent supply shocks.
2: Canberra can't control the international diesel price, but what it can control is the taxes that it puts on top of that price. And that's the crucial thing at this stage.
1: Meantime, the government's upgraded travel warnings for three countries in the Middle East. Oman, Saudi Arabia and Jordan are now level three destinations, with Australians advised to reconsider their need to travel there. A man's been charged over a deadly stabbing in Sydney's inner suburbs. Dusty Fitzpatrick reports.
3: The body of a 63-year-old man was found inside a unit at Newtown last month. A forensic post-mortem examination found the man had suffered a fatal stab wound to his chest. Detectives then set up a task force to investigate his death. Following inquiries, a 51-year-old man was arrested at a correctional facility in Park Lee. He was then taken to Riverston Police Station, where he's been charged with murder. Dusty Fitzpatrick, Sydney.
1: Federal opposition leader Angus Taylor has rejected talk of a merger between the Liberal Party and One Nation in South Australia. One Nation has seven members in the state parliament, while the Liberals have 11. Liberal Senator Alex Antic is pushing for a coalition with the minor party. Mr Taylor says such a move is not on the cards.
4: That won't be happening. That will not be happening, I can assure you of that. So the Liberal Party is strong in South Australia and will remain strong in South Australia. And there won't be any kind of merger or coalition.
1: Long-haul Qantas pilots say they do not take protected industrial action lightly as they prepare to vote on possible work bans and stoppages. After 2 years of negotiations with Qantas, pilots will vote next week on what action they'll take in their fight for better pay and conditions. Australian and International Pilots Association President Andrew Marshall says their quality of life is a major part of their demands.
5: There's significant disruption to lifestyle in being a pilot, so we're asking for simple things like 3 guaranteed days off in 8 weeks. That's one of our key claims, so that the pilot will know that in 8 weeks they can have 3 days where they can commit time to their family.
1: A baby humpback whale, which washed up on a Sydney beach, has been cleared of bird flu. The newborn calf died after becoming stranded at Cronulla on Friday morning. It was tested as a precaution and returned a negative result for the H5 bird flu. Air Health News and a leading cardiologist is encouraging people to drink more coffee. Dr. Peter Kistler has researched coffee consumption and says coffee should be considered part of a healthy diet.
6: We found that people who drank between 1 and 5 cups a day lived longer, had less heart disease, including less rhythm problems, lower incidence of stroke and diabetes. So on the basis of that, we concluded that people should be encouraged to drink coffee.
1: This is Air News. For a while.

Welcome to another Jazz Hour. I'm Barry O'Sullivan, with a program produced in the studios of 2MBS Fine Music Sydney and coming to across Australia via the Community Radio Network. Darren Heinrich is a versatile Sydney-based organist who studied under the great Dr. Lonnie Smith. He's also a pianist and an educator who holds a first-class honours degree in jazz from the Sydney Conservatorium of Music. Darren holds the first world's jazz organ PhD on jazz organ improvisation, and his musical influences range from the early ragtime roots to modern jazz. His latest release, Riddle Diddle, The Prague Sessions, was recorded in the Czech Republic after his performing five gigs with the featured guitarist Libo Schmoldas and the drummer Jesse Simpson. To spin some tracks and to talk about his passion for the Hammond B3 organ, Darren Heinrich joins me as my special studio guest on this edition of A Jazz Hour. But before we meet him, let's hear the title track from his album, Riddle Diddle.

0: Music from the latest recording from the organist Darren Heinrich, and that was the title track Riddle Diddle. The Prague Sessions is the name of the album, and Darren is my special studio guest. Welcome to a Jazz Hour.
1: Thank you, Barry. It's great to be here.
0: And if you're a lover of the Hammond B3, like we both are, you would have enjoyed that last track. And tell me, how did the recording come about? I noticed that it's called the Prague Sessions, and it was recorded in Prague, no doubt.
1: Yeah, that's right. I was looking to do a new record, and I'd actually made a start a couple of times with writing, and but, you know, life got in the way. But once I managed to commit to this and the writing process was going well, I started thinking about studios and musicians, and I'd already been to Czech Republic twice to do tours with Libor Šmoldas and Jesse Simpson. And, you know, once I asked the question of Libor, is there any good studios in Prague with good organs? And he's like, yes, there is. There's the fabulous, famous Sono studio. And so I managed to get mates rates because of Libor's connection. And so not only was it a good artistic opportunity, but I wasn't going to lose my shirt with the recording costs as well. And so it was, you know, those two things combined, it was kind of a no-brainer, and off I went.
0: So it would have been a bit challenging with the language barrier, I'd imagine, or?
1: No, well, Libor's English is perfect. And in fact, he likes to, when he's here, he likes to pull some Australians up on their grammar, or he'll ask questions about why is that said that way, or why is it spelt that way. So his English is perfect. And Jesse is actually from the United States, yeah, but he lives in Czech Republic. Mm-hmm. So, and most people in Czech Republic speak some English, and I was told by Libor, do not bother learning to speak Czech. It's the hardest language in the world.
0: I can imagine.
1: Yeah. It's and he's, I mean, I won't go into the details now, but he's described why it's so hard. And I'm like, I don't want to deal with that.
0: So I mentioned in the intro that you studied under the great Dr. Lonnie Smith, who's not actually a doctor but of music, but just a doctor of philosophy of life, I think, basically. Tell us about Lonnie Smith.
1: Well, Lonnie, he got that name because the musicians working with him would realize that he would, quote, doctor up the music. You know, he would always make it something else and always better. So that's where the doctor comes from. But a lot of those first generation B3 players had monikers like Captain Jack McDuff or Richard Groove Holmes. I think, yeah, it was all in the marketing sort of thing. So, yeah,
0: gives it a style of its own, doesn't it?
1: That's right.
0: Yeah. And so Dr. Lonnie, where did you meet him?
1: I met him when he was doing a gig at the Iridium Club in New York, and I was just knocked out by his playing and what he was managing to express.
0: So we're talking about what year?
1: Ooh, probably 15 years ago. Mm. Yeah. He had Peter Bernstein on the guitar. And I'd already heard the Jungle Soul record and the Too Damn Hot record, which is, so it's around that period of time. And they're two incredible jazz organ trio records.
0: Mm, we'll play a track from Jungle Soul later on.
1: Mm.
0: Yeah.
1: But I went and had a chat to him, and he was very warm and welcoming, and managed to get hold of his manager's contact details. And, you know, within about 6 months or so, I was back in the States and at his house in Florida and studying the B3 with him.
0: Mm, and what did he reveal to you about the Hammond B3 that you didn't know already?
1: Wow, that's really hard to put into words. But, well, one thing that he used to say to me often, you know, you don't play music, you play life. So he was very much interested in what he was expressing on the instrument. But, you know, in terms of what we would do every day, and I think the first trip that I studied with him, I was there for 10 days. So we would play duets every day.
0: Uh-huh.
1: And so I had to match him, especially in terms of feel. And I think I learned a lot about about feel and or those elusive word of groove, you know, how to groove on the Hammond organ. But I also learned about the mechanics of playing and certain chord voicings, and he taught me some of his tunes, which I'm really grateful for, because actually there's one in particular that I can think of that most people who play it have it slightly wrong. They don't have quite the right voicings or bass lines. So I feel really lucky to get the legit stuff right from the source.
0: So did this contribute to your world first PhD in jazz organ improvisation, your time with him?
1: It's interesting, you know, I did, you know, do an official interview with Dr. Lonnie about that, especially around the historical aspects of playing the organ, but it didn't end up much in my PhD. But spending time with him as an original on the instrument, I think it just oriented my brain in a particular direction that I wouldn't have gone in another, if I hadn't have met him and spent time with him.
0: Speaking of being an original on the instrument, we'll play a track from Jimmy Smith. Now, he is the original on the instrument, isn't he?
1: Yeah, well, he's the one who made it popular. Before Jimmy Smith burst onto the scene in 1956, we had people like Milt Buckner and Wild Bill Davis, and they were certainly playing organ trio, but their style was very much, they were both big band arrangers, and so they used the Hammond organ as a place to try out their big band arrangements and then convert them to notation for, you know, the sections of a big band. But their style was, yes, big band, block chords, whereas Jimmy Smith really channeled the blues and bebop, which, you know, mid-1950s is, you know, brand new modern music and exceptionally, you know, popular at that time. So he made a big splash with that style, and that's what brought the organ into popular consciousness.
0: He was discovered by Alfred Lyon playing in a club, wasn't he?
1: And Alfred Lyon loved him so much that he wanted to sell Blue Note Records and just tour manage Jimmy so he could listen to him every night. And his wife talked him out of it, which is probably a good thing.
0: Probably a good thing, yeah. Let's hear a track from that fabulous album, Crazy Baby, which is worthwhile owning just for the cover of the album in itself, with that beautiful sports car on the cover. And it's called Alfredo.

0: Just one of the multitude of great tracks on that album called Crazy! Exclamation mark, baby, from 1960. The excellent Jimmy Smith, with his working group of the period, a trio including guitarist Quentin Warren and the drummer Donald Bailey. And some music choice of my studio guest Darren Heinrich is also an organist who has studied under the great Lonnie Smith and continues to, do you teach organ or lecture on organ at the conservatory?
1: Yes, I have. Yeah.
0: Is there a great interest in the Hammond B3 amongst your students?
1: I took that class. There is a Hammond organ class at Sydney Jazz, department, and I've taken that several semesters, and I'm amazed at, the students, they're all pianists and so they're quite apprehensive about having to play their own bass lines. But once they get their balance, so to speak, it was a bit like riding a bike, once they get their balance playing their own bass lines, they have a great time.
0: Mm.
1: And I think

0: you know, it's a great way to play music and express yourself, accompany yourself, and I think just in terms of working opportunities and economics these days, it's a great skill to have. And there's a lot more jazz organ music around in town, which is fantastic.
1: Yeah, well, not enough of it, I would say, really. I'm sure you'd agree with
0: that. Yes, can't have too much.
1: Possibly because of the physical difficulty of not having a Hammond B3 to transport, I suppose, is one of the reasons. And clubs in the back in the 60s used to have one in the club, didn't they?
0: Yeah, that's right.
1: And people would come and listen just for that.
0: Yeah, just for that.
1: Mm.
0: Yeah.
1: Let's move on to your music and a track from Riddle Diddle, Barrenjoey Boogaloo. Now, boogaloo is a term that's highly associated with the organ, isn't it?
0: It's from the early 60s onwards, it's, you know, the funky blues, the boogaloo is...
1: The boogaloo.
0: Yeah, is an essential part of all that repertoire. And, organists like Big John Patton, especially, were masters and inventors of that music. And I love it. And yeah. Audiences love it too.
1: And Barrenjoey is a local term for a Northern Beaches road, isn't it?
0: Yeah, it's the road that I live on in Newport. And,
1: okay.
0: Barrenjoey means young kangaroo.
1: Young kangaroo. Well, let's bounce with this track, Barrenjoey Boogaloo.

0: original composition for all our friends up there on the northern beaches, Barrenjoey Boogaloo. You can boogaloo down to the beach on listening to that one from the Darren Heinrich Trio, featuring my studio guest Darren Heinrich on the Hammond B3 organ, which is a challenge in itself to play, but not only to compose for, I'd imagine, Darren.
1: That's an interesting question. I think for me, I've been playing the organ for 20 years now, and I feel a responsibility to the genre. I'm shackled to certain things, but there is considerations about style. But my composition process, I guess it's a bit haphazard, but most of these tunes came about by really just sitting down at the organ, switching it on, and sometimes I'll just play a few notes and my attention will be captured. I'm like, oh, what was that? And a tune will come out of, was just me, checking the instrument, basically. So, but other times I've, been walking down the street and heard an entire tune in my imagination and come home and figured out what it was that I was hearing and worked on it. Sometimes they take a little time to finish, or other times it's complete, ready to go. Just got to get out of my imagination and under the fingers and then onto sheet music to give to other musicians to play.
0: A lot of people that play the organ play other people's compositions. Why did you choose not to include any other compositions by, the greats or on your album?
1: Well, it had been a long time since I'd made a record, and I thought, I actually looked at what other people were doing when releasing organ records. Pat Bianchi or Brian Charette in the United States are two of the leading organists, and they would have some originals and some standards on their records. And I just thought, my last record had some standards on it, and I just thought, no, it's time to do another album just my tunes. And I'm glad I did.
0: I just wonder why they do so many standards on organ. In the classics, from the 60s and the 70s.
1: That could be partially a marketing decision.
0: Could have been the record companies dictating.
1: Well, yeah.
0: I suppose in those days they had more power, didn't they?
1: Absolutely.
0: Moving on to Dr. Lonnie Smith again and his trio. We'll play a track from Jungle Soul now. Lonnie Smith used to wear a turban, didn't he,
1: all the time? Yes, he did. The Enigma wrapped in a turban, somebody once called him.
0: No one ever knew why.
1: Mm.
0: Did he ever explain it to you why he wore a turban?
1: No, I spent a lot of time with Lonnie, and I never saw any religious practice, based around it.
0: Mm. He was a big friend of George Benson, though, wasn't he? Very close friend of George Benson.
1: Well, they both, hopped in the car and moved to New York together. And their first gig was...
0: That was way back in the 60s, wasn't
1: it? Their first gig was playing for go-go dancers.
0: Oh. Very 60s.
1: Yeah.
0: And then worked with Lou Donaldson as well on the Blue Note label.
1: Yeah, he's on that famous Alligator Boogaloo record that was a huge hit. And I managed to speak to Lou Donaldson about that, and he said that album sold so well that he put both of his daughters through college on the proceeds of that record.
0: Is that right?
1: Mm. Amazing for a jazz musician.
0: And what do you know about this album, Jungle Soul?
1: This is one of several albums on the Palmetto label that Lonnie did, and we're always featuring Peter Bernstein on the guitar and various drummers.
0: Mm.
1: But this is a particularly... productive period of Lonnie's later career. And the albums are recorded, I forget the name of the studio in upstate New York, but it's a great sounding studio.
0: And he has a female drummer on this one, Alison Miller.
1: Yes, Alison Miller, incredible drummer.

0: fading into the distance, the fabulous Jungle Soul or Trouble Man. That's a great title too, Darren, Trouble Man.
1: Trouble Man, yeah.
0: With Pete Bernstein on the guitar and Alison Miller on the drums, and of course the great Dr. Lonnie Smith on the Hammond B3 organ. You're listening to a Jazz Hour coming to you across Australia from the studios of 2MBS Fine Music Sydney. I'm Barry O'Sullivan. Where my studio guest is the organist Darren Heinrich, and we're playing tracks from his album Riddle Diddle, the Prague Sessions. And the next one coming up is Claudia's song. And Claudia is your...
1: It's my niece.
0: Oh, how lucky is she having a song devoted to her?
1: I have to get through the whole family now.
0: That's on the next album.
1: Yeah, it's going to take a while.
0: So inspirational from Claudia, or just she was lucky enough to get the title track?
1: Yeah, she was lucky enough to get that title.
0: How did it come about, the composition?
1: She was going through a hard period, and I felt very powerless to help her. And... And I thought, well, the best I can do at the moment is write her a tune, you know,
0: to let her know that people care. On a recording, which is even better for her.
1: Yeah.
0: Yeah. And so how do you go about choosing which ones you use on your recordings? When you went to Prague, I suppose you had a bag full of compositions, did you?
1: I'd been through quite a process preparing for that. I mean, it was quite a challenge and to make the decision to travel across the world and make a recording was not the easiest situation for me. I felt quite stressed about it, but I put a lot of preparation time in and did some rehearsals here with Toby Hall and another time with Nick Cecere and rehearsed the music so that I was ready. But I'd pretty much done all of my pre-production before I got on the plane. I knew exactly which tunes were going to be and what the arrangements were going to be.
0: What about the guitar? Did you rehearse with a guitarist?
1: Yeah, I did that with a couple of guitar players here. And so I knew the tunes worked.
0: That's the main thing, isn't it?
1: Yeah.
0: Finding out whether they work or not and then taking them to the studio. Well, let's have a listen to Claudia's song.

0: Cloudy Song from the album by my studio guest, Darren Heinrich, Riddle Diddle, the Prague Sessions. Where can we get a hold of this album?
1: Oh, I know that my favourite CD store at Birdland Records in the city has got copies, and you can also get digital or physical copies from my Bandcamp site. If you just look for me on Bandcamp, you'll...
0: That's a good platform to put it on.
1: It's a great platform.
0: And you can download the whole album digitally, or you can buy a hard copy.
1: Exactly.
0: To have a hard copy these days is a rare beast. Was there a reason why you did a hard copy?
1: Oh, I guess I'm old school. I mean, I'm playing an old school instrument. But, yeah, look, I think streaming is amazing.
0: Oh, it's going to die.
1: What a smorgasbord. But
0: it's just a fashion we're going through.
1: Yeah. Well, I'd like to see people engaging more with the physical product, because it is a commitment. When you buy an album, it's a commitment to check it out.
0: Well, that's what you can't do when you stream things, you see. You can't actually connect with it.
1: Yeah, it's so ethereal. And even stepping back before streaming, you know, I had a lot of music on my computer, but it's... I guess ethereal is the word, like, where is it, you know? And I'd forget that I had, you know, all this stuff there half the time.
0: What would the organ be without Thelonious Monk? We don't hear him very much on the Hammond B3, but here he is on an album entitled Unity from Larry Young from 1966.
1: Yeah, well, there is a guy in the United States, I can't remember his actual name, but he markets himself under the name of Organ Monk, and he specializes in playing monk tunes on the organ to great effect.
0: Well, that'd be a rarity.
1: It is a rarity. But I think Monk's compositions really translate well to the organ, and, you know, Larry Young's recording of Monk's Dream is a total classic, you know, from a very classic record.
0: It is.
1: And it's just a wonderful dialogue between him and Elvin Jones, and there's a lot of freedom in there, and, you know, what a great record.
0: And what a great looking record too, the cover, talking about the graphics and how important it is, covers of records. And that was a classic album as far as design goes.
1: Yeah.
0: Won awards, the actual record cover.
1: And I think, you know, the title of Unity, you know, really describes the music. So, and that's one thing that I did think a lot about with my record, is like, what's it going to look like? What's it going to be called? You know, does it all equal up to, you know, a cohesive, you know, statement? And Unity is one of those.
0: It is. Well, the Penguin Guide to Jazz describes it as, quite simply, a masterpiece. And I think that's pretty true, don't you, Darren?
1: I do. I think Unity is one of those, you know, must-have records. And I know it actually, that record is sometimes, in terms of people's exposure to the Hammond organ in jazz, often that's the first record that they come across, which is unusual because it's such an anomaly. You know, in the 60s, there wasn't anything like it.
0: Mm.
1: And even Larry Young, prior to signing with Blue Note Records, he sounded like a clone of Jimmy Smith, a very good one, but he didn't sound what we now think of Larry Young's organ playing, highly influenced by Coltrane and modal music, and releasing the organ from what he must have felt was the confines of a rhythm and blues influence in the jazz music. And the interesting thing, well, one of the many interesting things about that record is it's in some ways it's Woody Shaw's record. You know, he writes most of the tunes on that album, and they're very, very challenging tunes. And I know that they did a lot of takes that day in order to get the record.
0: Unfortunately, he's not on this track. There's only Larry and Elvin Jones on the drums. Thank you so much for joining me.
1: Thank you.
0: And bringing the organ to the airwaves, which is much missed.
1: Yeah, thank you very much.
0: You've been listening. My studio guest has been the organist and pianist and educator, Darren Heinrich, and you've been listening to a Jazz Hour program produced in the studios of 2MBS Fine Music Sydney. And until next time, I'm Barry O'Sullivan. I'll be seeing you. Take care.

0: I just want to give you a little reminder about our next Arts National lecture. Of course, the wonderful Arts National always provide wonderful selection of different types of visitors to our city to provide us with lots of information, knowledge, and of course, worldly experiences. The next artist to be at the next meeting of the Arts National will be a lecture by the UK art historian Barry Venning. Now his topic is paintbrushes at dawn, and that's the world's greatest artistic feuds, rows and quarrels. It sounds fascinating, doesn't it? Now the lecture will be given at the Lighthouse Baptist Church, 480 Norman Road, North Rockhampton, on Saturday 25th of July. That is this Saturday 25th of July at 10 a.m. Members and visitors are very welcome, and I'm sure that once you go along to one of these meetings, you will agree that these are just wonderful, stimulating topics that are brought to Rockhampton, and there's a lot of thought goes into how they prepare their schedule for the 12-month period. So don't miss it. Go along on Saturday, 10 a.m. to the Lighthouse Baptist Church, 480 Norman Road, and join the wonderful members of the Arts National Group and to be part of this lecture by Barry about paintbrushes at dawn. It's truly fascinating. Now, you may also remember, if you were going along to Arts National in the last 12 months or so, for those folk who would have been going to Arts National last year and seen that wonderful cartoonist Harry Venning, well, this is Barry's brother that you would have seen, and you will know that they are just wonderful, likeable people, and they hail from the UK, and they bring a wealth of knowledge to share with you on the day. Now, if you have any questions at all, if you were contemplating going along to this meeting and lecture, and of course you'll get to have a morning tea as well and a chat, and on many occasions you also get to meet the presenter, and that makes it even more interesting. But Jenny is available on 0428 784 322. So that's this Saturday, 10 o'clock at the Baptist Lighthouse. The Arts National is the place to be. Coming up for you now is the Australian Independent News.
1: I'm Mark Dransfield. University students are being warned against taking part in a money mule scam, laundering cash for criminals. Crime Stoppers has launched a campaign raising awareness of a scheme that sees criminals paying younger Australians to launder money. Chief Executive Peter Price says typically those taking part don't realise it's a crime.
2: This is really important. They're at university, they're in their 20s, they've got their whole lives ahead of them, right? We don't want them to get a criminal record over $500. It's absolutely not worth it.
1: The Shadow Home Affairs Minister is calling for laws to be changed after a so-called ISIS bride was granted bail by a Victorian court. The woman accused of terrorism offences was charged in May after returning to Australia. John O'Dunham says the government can't simply claim laws prevent them from taking action.
3: I've consistently made the point that if the law is weak, we should look at ways to change it to prevent these people from coming back into our country. If the bail laws in Victoria are weak, then the government here should be doing everything they can.
1: New laws will be introduced aimed at giving New South Wales police more access to road cameras to solve crime cases. Jefferson Shaw reports.
4: Current privacy laws require toll operators to black out faces in camera images. Premier Chris Minns says he believes those laws have been holding officers back in solving crimes, including assassination attempts.
5: And we're going to introduce legislation so that they can get the information to keep us safe.
4: Mr. Minns says it's a change the police commissioner has asked for, and he's calling on the crossbench to put upper house politics aside to get the legislation through. If passed, it'll roll out in stages, starting with the Harbour Bridge and Tunnel. Jefferson Shaw, State Parliament.
1: Teachers in Victoria will strike this week after rejecting that state government's latest pay offer. Kiara Parker reports.
6: Tens of thousands of teachers across the state are set to strike on Thursday as the pay dispute drags on.
7: The mass walkout, an attempt to force the Allan government back to the negotiating table after almost a year of failed talks. Justin Mullally from the Education Union.
8: We will rally in the city and march to Parliament. We all have to act in union and send a very clear and direct message to this state government.
7: Just over 51% of members knocked back the latest offer, teachers, principals and education support staff voting against a pay increase of 28.3% over 4 years. They want a 35% pay hike. The union warns if a better deal isn't put forward next week, another strike will be held on August 4. Kiara Parker, Melbourne.
1: AIR Medical News, and scientists have found a new biomarker which could help identify blood cancer patients with a high risk of poor outcomes. It's hoped the discovery will allow doctors to develop more personalised and effective treatments. Adelaide University's Dr Barbara McClure says it's a real breakthrough.
9: Despite getting a similar diagnosis, some patients do really well and have good recoveries, and other patients get a more aggressive form of the disease and have poorer outcomes. So what our study has been doing is trying to understand how can we identify these high-risk patients.
1: Finally, to the Australian share market, the All Ords has closed up 2 points at 89.76. One Australian dollar is buying 69.87 US cents. This is AIR News. For

very special outing is at 310 Social Hub. Yes, you can come along, join all of the folk at the social dance at 310 Social Hub. Now, there's old time and new vogue every Tuesday morning, 9 a.m. through till midday, and then on Friday evenings, 7 p.m. until 11 p.m., and supper is provided. There is group and private lessons also available for those folk who feel they might like to brush up on some of the beautiful dances. Now, that can be arranged by calling Jenny or Peter, and a number for that is at the end of this promotion. Now, there is a small charge applicable on all occasions, and of course that does assist with payment of hall and band fees. So for fun, friendship, and a great opportunity to be able to dance and enjoy the music, go along to the 310 Social Hub. Remember, the days are Tuesday morning, 9 a.m. till noon, and Friday evenings, 7 p.m. till 11 p.m. And of course, on those occasions, supper is provided. And as I said, if you want to brush up on any of the dances, there is group or private lessons also available. The phone, Jenny, on 044-721-1951, or Peter on 0488-392-290. I'll repeat that for you. Jenny on 044-721-951, or Peter on 0488-392-290. An absolutely beautiful opportunity for you to go along and enjoy the great music and dance your heart away.

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1: Every day we make choices. Some can change our lives forever. 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You could get busted, pay a huge fine, lose your licence, and have trouble getting to work or uni. So what's the right choice? If you're going to have a few, then plan ahead. Organise a designated driver, like a bus driver, a cabbie, a sober mate, or a family member who can get you home safely. You'll be better off for it.

0: Hey, this is Delta Goodrum for Red. 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And sometimes it takes a heap of courage to be a true friend. 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
1: Rad. Recording artists, actors and athletes against dumb driving.

0: Coming up for you now is the Australian Independent News.
1: I'm Mark Dransfield. Economists say Australia should prepare for petrol prices to surge again unless there's a rapid change in the global energy market. The price of Brent crude has climbed back over the $90 mark as the conflict in the Middle East escalates. Yemen's Houthi rebels have announced a maritime embargo against Saudi Arabia, sparking fresh supply concerns. The National Road Transport Association's Warren Clark says our government should act to prevent supply shocks.
2: Canberra can't control the international diesel price, but what it can control is the taxes that it puts on top of that price. And that's the crucial thing at this stage.
1: Meantime, the government's upgraded travel warnings for three countries in the Middle East. Oman, Saudi Arabia and Jordan are now level three destinations, with Australians advised to reconsider their need to travel there. A man's been charged over a deadly stabbing in Sydney's inner suburbs. Dusty Fitzpatrick reports.
3: The body of a 63-year-old man was found inside a unit at Newtown last month. A forensic post-mortem examination found the man had suffered a fatal stab wound to his chest. Detectives then set up a task force to investigate his death. Following inquiries, a 51-year-old man was arrested at a correctional facility in Park Lee. He was then taken to Riverston Police Station, where he's been charged with murder. Dusty Fitzpatrick, Sydney.
1: Federal opposition leader Angus Taylor has rejected talk of a merger between the Liberal Party and One Nation in South Australia. One Nation has seven members in the state parliament, while the Liberals have 11. Liberal Senator Alex Antic is pushing for a coalition with the minor party. Mr Taylor says such a move is not on the cards.
4: That won't be happening. That will not be happening, I can assure you of that. So the Liberal Party is strong in South Australia and will remain strong in South Australia. And there won't be any kind of merger or coalition.
1: Long-haul Qantas pilots say they do not take protected industrial action lightly as they prepare to vote on possible work bans and stoppages. After 2 years of negotiations with Qantas, pilots will vote next week on what action they'll take in their fight for better pay and conditions. Australian and International Pilots Association President Andrew Marshall says their quality of life is a major part of their demands.
5: There's significant disruption to lifestyle in being a pilot, so we're asking for simple things like 3 guaranteed days off in 8 weeks. That's one of our key claims, so that the pilot will know that in 8 weeks they can have 3 days where they can commit time to their family.
1: A baby humpback whale, which washed up on a Sydney beach, has been cleared of bird flu. The newborn calf died after becoming stranded at Cronulla on Friday morning. It was tested as a precaution and returned a negative result for the H5 bird flu. Air Health News and a leading cardiologist is encouraging people to drink more coffee. Dr. Peter Kistler has researched coffee consumption and says coffee should be considered part of a healthy diet.
6: We found that people who drank between 1 and 5 cups a day lived longer, had less heart disease, including less rhythm problems, lower incidence of stroke and diabetes. So on the basis of that, we concluded that people should be encouraged to drink coffee.
1: This is Air News.
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1: Former Collingwood coach Nathan Buckley admits he doesn't know what's next for his coaching career, Eddie Summerfield reports.
2: It was a missed call followed by a text message from Brendan Gale, how Nathan Buckley found out he'd missed out on the Tasmanian coaching job.
3: Went home, kicked the dog, threw the toys out of the cot. And,
2: The former Collingwood coach getting on with life as Geelong assistant coach.
3: Yeah, I'll be absolutely committed to what's going on at Geelong. I've got an option for an extra year there, and that's probably the most likely outcome.
2: Buckley telling Fox Footy he respects the decision. His next move likely won't be coaching Carlton or Essendon.
3: I don't think I would enter those processes.
1: NRL and captain Mitchell Moses has dismissed criticism of the Eels' 12-month contract for Chiefs-bound Jerome Luai. Moses says he's not bothered by claims the short-term deal for his former Origin teammate makes Parramatta a transit lounge.
4: Not really at all. Like, it's anytime you can get a player of his calibre and get him to the team every day of the week.
1: Pat Cummins and Josh Hazlewood are back at full fitness ahead of next month's test series against Bangladesh in Darwin and Mackay. Chair of selectors George Bailey says they're ready to go.
5: Those guys, along with everyone else in the squad and a few others, are hitting the finishing touches. You know, those guys in particular, probably a bit more of a couple of physical things to tick off, but understanding is all fit.
1: Australian Independent Radio News. I'm Mark Dransfield. University students are being warned against taking part in a money mule scam, laundering cash for criminals. Crime Stoppers has launched a campaign raising awareness of a scheme that sees criminals paying younger Australians to launder money. Chief Executive Peter Price says typically those taking part don't realise it's a crime.
6: This is really important. They're at university, they're in their 20s, they've got their whole lives ahead of them, right? We don't want them to get a criminal record over $500. It's absolutely not worth it.
1: The Shadow Home Affairs Minister is calling for laws to be changed after a so-called ISIS bride was granted bail by a Victorian court. The woman accused of terrorism offences was charged in May after returning to Australia. John O'Dunham says the government can't simply claim laws prevent them from taking action.
7: I've consistently made the point that if the law is weak, we should look at ways to change it to prevent these people from coming back into our country. If the bail laws in Victoria are weak, then the government here should be doing everything they can.
1: New laws will be introduced aimed at giving New South Wales police more access to road cameras to solve crime cases. Jefferson Shaw reports.
8: Current privacy laws require toll operators to black out faces in camera images. Premier Chris Minns says he believes those laws have been holding officers back in solving crimes, including assassination attempts.
9: And we're going to introduce legislation so that they can get the information to keep us safe.
8: Mr. Minns says it's a change the police commissioner has asked for, and he's calling on the crossbench to put upper house politics aside to get the legislation through. If passed, it'll roll out in stages, starting with the Harbour Bridge and Tunnel. Jefferson Shaw, State Parliament.
1: Teachers in Victoria will strike this week after rejecting that state government's latest pay offer. Kiara Parker reports.
10: Tens of thousands of teachers across the state are set to strike on Thursday as the pay dispute drags on. The mass walkout, an attempt to force the Allan government back to the negotiating table after almost a year of failed talks. Justin Mullally from the Education Union.
11: We will rally in the city and march to Parliament. We all have to act in union and send a very clear and direct message to this state government.
10: Just over 51% of members knocked back the latest offer, teachers, principals and education support staff voting against a pay increase of 28.3% over 4 years. They want a 35% pay hike. The union warns if a better deal isn't put forward next week, another strike will be held on August 4. Kiara Parker, Melbourne.
1: Air Medical News, and scientists have found a new biomarker which could help identify blood cancer patients with a high risk of poor outcomes. It's hoped the discovery will allow doctors to develop more personalised and effective treatments. Adelaide University's Dr. Barbara McClure says it's a real breakthrough.
12: Despite getting a similar diagnosis, some patients do really well and have good recoveries, and other patients get a more aggressive form of the disease and have poor outcomes. So what our study has been doing is trying to understand how can we identify these high-risk patients.
1: Finally, to the Australian share market, the All Ords has closed up 2 points at 89.76. One Australian dollar is buying 69.87 US cents. This is AIR News.
0: Taking a look at the weather now from the Department of Meteorology. For today, Wednesday, Saturday, the 22nd day of July. We are looking at partly cloudy conditions, winds southeasterly 15 to 20 kilometres, becoming light before dawn, then becoming east to southeasterly 15 to 20 kilometres in the morning or late morning. Overnight temperatures falling to between 9 and 15, daytime temperatures reaching low to high 20s. Thursday is expected to be partly cloudy, overnight temperatures 7 to 14, daytime temperatures mid to high 20s. For

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1: Wakey, wakey. Yes, it's 4 a.m. Good morning and welcome to another Wednesday morning. Well, we're going to open this morning with Foster and Allen, an absolutely beautiful tune, and I'm sure you will love it. It's called Maggie, and then we're going to have Silver Threads Among the Gold, Wooden Heart, a whole lot of wonderful hits and memories, and I'm sure you'll enjoy it. Well, the weather certainly is predicted to be warm and sunny. So there you go. It looks like it's going to be an absolutely fabulous day here in Rockhampton in central Queensland, right on the Tropic of Capricorn. And you're with Di, and I'm transmitting from our studios at 51 Murray Street, Rockhampton.

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Everyone loves a good time, good friends, some music and maybe a few drinks. But when you're having a good time, don't let yourself or your mates take it on the road. 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

Well, we certainly have a very welcoming event coming up for you on Saturday, the 25th of July, and it's at 2 p.m. at the Walter Reed Cultural Centre Auditorium. The Central Queensland Strings, teamed up with the Unisong Choir, are going to present to you the French favourites. This is going to be an absolutely superb afternoon. There'll be choral compositions by Gabrielle Fauré and Charles Trennant, and a French-Canadian folk song. The CQ Strings will perform Camille Saint-Saëns and The Carnival of the Animals. How beautiful. Featuring guest artists and Marc-Antoine Charpentier's Prelude from the Dream. My goodness, this will be an absolutely superb performance. Don't miss it, because the CQ Strings and the Unisong Choir have certainly been working very, very close together to provide this wonderful presentation of French favourites. So go along on Saturday afternoon at 2 p.m. to the Walter Reed Cultural Centre Auditorium and enjoy this spectacular performance.

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1: They are looking a little old. Your carpet, tiles, Mandy. 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
0: Really?
1: Focus, Mandy. There's also window coverings.
0: Curtains?
1: Mandy, the neighbours. They also do carpet, vinyl and tiles, both ceramic and vinyl. 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
0: Really?
1: Watts Brothers Carpet One on Elphinstone Street.

0: Coming up for you now is the Australian Independent News.
1: I'm Mark Dransfield. Economists say Australia should prepare for petrol prices to surge again unless there's a rapid change in the global energy market. The price of Brent crude has climbed back over the $90 mark as the conflict in the Middle East escalates. Yemen's Houthi rebels have announced a maritime embargo against Saudi Arabia, sparking fresh supply concerns. The National Road Transport Association's Warren Clark says our government should act to prevent supply shocks.
2: Canberra can't control the international diesel price, but what it can control is the taxes that it puts on top of that price. And that's the crucial thing at this stage.
1: Meantime, the government's upgraded travel warnings for three countries in the Middle East. Oman, Saudi Arabia and Jordan are now level three destinations, with Australians advised to reconsider their need to travel there. A man's been charged over a deadly stabbing in Sydney's inner suburbs. Dusty Fitzpatrick reports.
3: The body of a 63-year-old man was found inside a unit at Newtown last month. A forensic post-mortem examination found the man had suffered a fatal stab wound to his chest. Detectives then set up a task force to investigate his death. Following inquiries, a 51-year-old man was arrested at a correctional facility in Park Lee. He was then taken to Riverston Police Station, where he's been charged with murder. Dusty Fitzpatrick, Sydney.
1: Federal opposition leader Angus Taylor has rejected talk of a merger between the Liberal Party and One Nation in South Australia. One Nation has seven members in the state parliament, while the Liberals have 11. Liberal Senator Alex Antic is pushing for a coalition with the minor party. Mr Taylor says such a move is not on the cards.
4: That won't be happening. That will not be happening, I can assure you of that. So the Liberal Party is strong in South Australia and will remain strong in South Australia. And there won't be any kind of merger or coalition.
1: Long-haul Qantas pilots say they do not take protected industrial action lightly as they prepare to vote on possible work bans and stoppages. After 2 years of negotiations with Qantas, pilots will vote next week on what action they'll take in their fight for better pay and conditions. Australian and International Pilots Association President Andrew Marshall says their quality of life is a major part of their demands.
5: There's significant disruption to lifestyle in being a pilot, so we're asking for simple things like 3 guaranteed days off in 8 weeks. That's one of our key claims, so that the pilot will know that in 8 weeks they can have 3 days where they can commit time to their family.
1: A baby humpback whale, which washed up on a Sydney beach, has been cleared of bird flu. The newborn calf died after becoming stranded at Cronulla on Friday morning. It was tested as a precaution and returned a negative result for the H5 bird flu. Air Health News and a leading cardiologist is encouraging people to drink more coffee. Dr. Peter Kistler has researched coffee consumption and says coffee should be considered part of a healthy diet.
6: We found that people who drank between 1 and 5 cups a day lived longer, had less heart disease, including less rhythm problems, lower incidence of stroke and diabetes. So on the basis of that, we concluded that people should be encouraged to drink coffee.
1: This is Air News. Former Collingwood coach Nathan Buckley admits he doesn't know what's next for his coaching career. Eddie Summerfield reports.
7: It was a missed call followed by a text message from Brendan Gale. How Nathan Buckley found out he'd missed out on the Tasmanian coaching job.
8: Went home, kicked the dog through the toilet. Out of the cot.
7: The former Collingwood coach getting on with life as Geelong assistant coach.
8: Yeah, I'll be absolutely committed to what's going on at Geelong. I've got an option for an extra year there, and that's probably the most likely outcome.
7: Buckley telling Fox Footy he respects the decision. His next move likely won't be coaching Carlton or Essendon.
8: I don't think I would enter those processes.
1: NRL and captain Mitchell Moses has dismissed criticism of the Eels' 12-month contract for Chiefs bound Jerome Luai. Moses says he's not bothered by claims the short-term deal for his former Origin teammate makes Parramatta a transit lounge.
9: Not really at all. Like, it's any time you can get a player of his calibre and get him to the team every day of the week.
1: Pat Cummins and Josh Hazlewood are back at full fitness ahead of next month's test series against Bangladesh in Darwin and Mackay. Chair of selectors George Bailey says they're ready to go.
10: Those guys, along with everyone else in the squad and a few others, hitting the finishing touches. You know, those guys in particular, probably a bit more of a couple of physical things to tick off, but understanding is all fit.
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0: Taking a look at the weather now from the Department of Meteorology for today, Wednesday, the 22nd day of July. We are looking at partly cloudy conditions winds southeasterly 15 to 20 kilometres, becoming light before dawn, then becoming east to southeasterly 15 to 20 kilometres in the morning or late morning. Overnight temperatures falling to between 9 and 15, daytime temperatures reaching low to high 20s. Thursday is expected to be partly cloudy. Overnight temperatures 7 to 14, daytime temperatures mid to high 20s.
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12: I want to sing a song about my hero. When I was a little boy, about 7 or 8 years old, this man was my hero, and I wrote a song about him, and I sing it everywhere I go. And I want to dedicate it to him and sing it for you folks.

The Storytellers and I were doing a show down in Meridian, Mississippi. And these friends of mine came up and brought me this real old book about John Henry. And they told me if they let me read this old book, I'd probably write a song about it. And they did, and I did, and I called it More About John.

cornbread and a 4-foot pan. Lots of cracklings, but John Henry was a different kind of man. Well, they allow that hard work killed John Henry.

Well, we certainly have a very welcoming event coming up for you on Saturday, the 25th of July, and it's at 2 p.m. at the Walter Reed Cultural Centre Auditorium. The Central Queensland Strings, teamed up with the Unisong Choir, are going to present to you the French favourites. This is going to be an absolutely superb afternoon. There'll be choral compositions by Gabrielle Fauré and Charles Trennant, and a French-Canadian folk song. The CQ Strings will perform Camille Saint-Saëns and The Carnival of the Animals. How beautiful. Featuring guest artists and Marc-Antoine Charpentier's Prelude from the Dream. My goodness, this will be an absolutely superb performance. Don't miss it, because the CQ Strings and the Unisong Choir have certainly been working very, very close together to provide this wonderful presentation of French favourites. So go along on Saturday afternoon at 2 p.m. to the Walter Reed Cultural Centre Auditorium and enjoy this spectacular performance.

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1: Every day we make choices, some can change our lives forever. Drinking and driving is always a bad choice. You could get busted, pay a huge fine, lose your licence, and have trouble getting to work or uni. So what's the right choice? If you're going to have a few, then plan ahead. Organise a designated driver, like a bus driver, a cabbie, a sober mate, or a family member who can get you home safely. You'll be better off for it.

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We came up on these Fräuleins in a bar. Yates said, Darfy, sie begleiten. They said, ja. And Darfy, sie begleiten means, can we sit with you all? We must have drunk 10 quarts of German beer. My conscience and my sinuses were clear. I asked that Fräulein if she was a spy. She said, nein, but du bist ein bisschen high. A condition not uncommon to the American soldier.

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That girl's a nurse and I've been awful sick. 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Which means that he was not overly concerned with my health.

0: And the Army has a new policy. 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If it has a switchblade knife, salute it. Not necessarily an incident one would want to write mother about. Germany being full of good soldiers.
1: Hi, this is James Rain for Rad. As a parent, you want to know that you can trust your teenager not to drink and drive, yet they could find themselves in the awkward position of getting into a car with another driver who's been drinking. That's when they need to know that they can trust you not to grumble when they ask you for money for a taxi or to come and pick them up, no matter what the time or the place.
2: RAD. Recording artists, actors and athletes against dumb driving. When

0: around. Hi, this is Dobby for Rad. You know, a great song can last forever, but so can the consequences of drink driving. If you cause a crash because you drank too much, it will follow you for the rest of your life. You may even end up having a conviction against you. So when you know your mates have had too many, take their keys, drive them home, or stay up late listening to music. Just keep them off the road, because friends don't let friends drink drive.
1: Rad, recording artists, actors and athletes against dumb driving.

Now, just want to give you a little reminder about our next Arts National lecture. Of course, the wonderful Arts National always provide wonderful selection of different types of visitors to our city to provide us with lots of information, knowledge, and of course, worldly experiences. The next artist to be at the next meeting of the Arts National will be a lecture by the UK art historian Barry Venning. Now, his topic is paintbrushes at dawn, and that's the world's greatest artistic feuds, rows and quarrels. It sounds fascinating, doesn't it? Now, the lecture will be given at the Lighthouse Baptist Church, 480 Norman Road, North Rockhampton, on Saturday, 25th of July. That is this Saturday, 25th of July at 10 a.m. Members and visitors are very, very welcome, and I'm sure that once you go along to one of these meetings, you will agree that these are just wonderful, stimulating topics that are brought to Rockhampton, and there's a lot of thought goes into how they prepare their schedule for the 12-month period. So don't miss it. Go along on Saturday, 10 a.m. to the Lighthouse Baptist Church, 480 Norman Road, and join the wonderful members of the Arts National Group and be part of this lecture by Barry about paintbrushes at dawn. It's truly fascinating. Now, you may also remember, if you were going along to Arts National in the last 12 months or so, for those folk who would have been going to Arts National last year and seen that wonderful cartoonist Harry Venning, well, this is Barry's brother that you would have seen, and you will know that they are just wonderful, likeable people, and they hail from the UK, and they bring a wealth of knowledge to share with you on the day. Now, if you have any questions at all, if you were contemplating going along to this meeting and lecture, and of course you'll get to have a morning tea as well and a chat, and on many occasions you also get to meet the presenter, and that makes it even more interesting. But Jenny is available on 0428 784 322. So that's this Saturday, 10 o'clock at the Baptist Lighthouse. The Arts National is the place to be.

0: Coming up for you now is the Australian Independent News.
1: Good morning, I'm Lee Harrison. One Nation leader Pauline Hanson has backed a US-style move to deport illegal immigrants from Australia. Senator Hanson has addressed business leaders in Perth, where she's outlined more of her policy ideas. One Nation is level pegging with Labor in opinion polls, commanding 30% of the vote. Senator Hanson says people who've overstayed their visa need to be booted out.
2: Trump said, OK, all those that are in the country illegally, I'll actually give you a one-way ticket out of the country. Then you can apply to come back in some time later. But if you don't go and we find you, you'll never get back in the country again. Over 2 million took that one-way ticket.
1: A Sydney rabbi has told the Royal Commission on Anti-Semitism and Social Cohesion many in his congregation are considering leaving Australia. Levi Wolfe is the chief rabbi of the Central Synagogue, which is located just over a kilometre away from the site of the Bondi terror attack. He's told the commission up to 70% of his congregation has experienced anti-Semitic abuse. Rabbi Wolf says members of his synagogue are hiding the fact they're Jewish out of fear.
3: Is this right? Is this how Jews should feel? Is this how humans in this country should feel? I don't think so. I don't think anybody thinks so. Do I need to have courage to be openly Jewish in this country?
1: A 16-year-old boy's been arrested after his mother was found dead inside her Perth home. Police were called to the Bentley property just after 6 yesterday morning, where the 35-year-old woman was found deceased. Her 12-year-old daughter was also found around 600 metres away from the home with serious injuries. Detective Acting Inspector Jessica Securo says they're still investigating a possible motive.
4: That will form part of our investigation to look at all incidents involving police, support services and what led to this incident occurring. It's a tragic incident.
1: Teachers in Victoria will strike this week after rejecting the state government's latest pay offer. Kiara Parker reports.
5: Tens of thousands of teachers across the state are set to strike on Thursday as the pay dispute drags on. The mass walkout, an attempt to force the Allan government back to the negotiating table after almost a year of failed talks. Just over 51% of members knocked back the latest offer, teachers, principals and education support staff voting against a pay increase of 28.3% over 4 years. They want a 35% pay hike. The union warns if a better deal isn't put forward next week, another strike will be held on August 4. Kiara Parker, Melbourne.
1: And Qantas says it's disappointed the Australian International Pilots Association is considering industrial action after the union supported an agreement with the airline in April. The proposed agreement, which the airline says includes significant pay increases, is still subject to negotiation as the union prepares to vote on potential work stoppages. This is AIR News. Geelong is in talks with Tyson Stengel's management about a potential exit for the Premiership Cat after a year of personal issues. Stengel hasn't played at AFL level this year and is currently back in South Australia, having been on personal leave from the Cats at different stages this season. Meanwhile, Collingwood coach Craig McRae says their love and support for Bobby Hill will never waver as the club look to part ways and negotiate an exit. McRae says he hasn't seen Hill at the club for some time.
6: As a coach, you go, I hope the young lad's going okay. If you're out there, Bobby, we've got a lot of love and care for you. And then the other part is completely out of my hands. I've spoken here openly before about some things that are happening in his life, so I'll leave that for where it needs to be, but we won't waver in our love and support for this young man.
1: To rugby league now, and Dean Young is determined to make the most of his opportunity after being appointed permanent coach of the Dragons. Young says he wants to win back the faith of the fans.
7: I wanted to be a first grade coach ever since I started back in 2013, and I'm thankful to the club to show the support and give me the opportunity, and now the opportunity is mine. I've got 2 years to make the most of it, and that's what I plan on doing.
1: And FIFA's confirmed Argentina will face an investigation into the ugly scenes that followed their loss in the World Cup final, which saw a Spanish player grabbed by the throat. Australian Independent Radio News.
0: Taking a look at the weather now from the Department of Meteorology for today, Wednesday, the 22nd day of July. We are looking at partly cloudy conditions, winds southeasterly 15 to 20 kilometres, becoming light before dawn, then becoming east to southeasterly 15 to 20 kilometres in the morning or late morning. Overnight temperatures falling to between 9 and 15. Daytime temperatures reaching low to high 20s. Thursday is expected to be partly cloudy. Overnight temperatures 7 to 14. Daytime temperatures mid to high 20s.
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0: Good morning and welcome to the 6 o'clock program here at your local community radio station for YOU. You're with Di and I'll take you right up until 9 o'clock. And of course at 9 o'clock Nicole will be in the chair and she will bring you morning melodies. Well, the temperatures dropped a little bit for us last night, but it was very, very pleasant. And the sunshine during the days, my goodness, is absolutely amazing. All right, let's open with some great tunes. We've got the Fleetwoods with Come Softly to Me, the Angels with My Boyfriend's Back, and that was a great hit out of the 60s, and Percy Sledge with You Send Me. That's going to take us into today's episode of The Castlereagh Line.

summer, come winter, from June through till May, we do it just right, the Castlereagh way. Our aim is to please, that is our design, serving you on the Castlereagh line. Yan, a Yerrick, a Yawan, Yaliba, Yep, Poonyamba, Yalbaru, Maitland, Munchy, Maury, Maru, Yamo, Long, Minto, Marangaroo. We've traveled all roads, our name to enshrine in history as the Castlereagh line.

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1: You'll ride on a cloud, and wherever you stay, you'll be treated right proud, the Castlereagh way. You'll live like a lord, like a prince, you will dine. Welcome aboard the Castlereagh line. Tor, Wachugan, Toombul, Tongoora, Tweed, Headstander, Tilberoo, Nelson, Netherley, Narang, Nerud, Lenoning, Newstead, Nundru. We've traveled all roads, our name to enshrine in history as the Castlereagh line.

0: I want to work here, Mother. At the hotel. I know the business as well as anyone. I've grown up in it. I ought to.
1: You don't need a spare time job. I'd much prefer you to concentrate on your law studies.
0: I didn't say anything about a spare time job. I want a job full time. As far as my studies go, I reckon I've learned as much about the law as I want to. In short, I'm quitting. I've had enough.
1: I suppose in the circumstances I should have expected it, but I didn't. Gordon's announcement caught me completely on the hop.
0: I'm sorry, Mother. I know how much you want me to get my degree, but it's no good. I just don't feel right doing law anymore.
1: Because of Olivia Blessing?
0: Not because of Olivia. Because of the system.
1: System?
0: Oh, you know what I mean.
1: No, I don't know what you mean. I'd like you to tell me.
0: Okay. A fella goes along trying to do the right thing. A girl gets up and says he got her pregnant, that he lured her into his bed by promising to marry her. There's no truth in any of it, not a single grain. But what can the fella do if the girl gets others to back up her story? What use is the law to him?
1: Well, I don't think you're being quite
0: no
1: fair.
0: No use at all. Ask any good lawyer like Mr. Bridges and he'll tell you to buy your way out of it, to pay up and shut up. Okay, so I'm paying up and I'm shutting up and I'm getting into another business, the hotel business. You need someone to help you on the managerial side. You're always saying so. Well, you found your boy. You're looking at him. Gordon Seeger Long. I'm sorry. I didn't mean to say that. But you can't get away from it. I sure have money-making blood in my veins, so why shouldn't I make the most of it? Why should I waste my time fooling around with a heap of books that aren't worth the paper they're printed on, with high-sounding ideals that don't mean a spit in the ocean? And you tell me, Mother, why?
2: After I'd reported the disappearance of Tommy Binns, Captain Maynard ordered his officers to have the ship searched thoroughly and, at the same time, as discreetly as possible. Some hours later, not long after lunch, he sent for me.
3: Good of you to come so promptly, Mr. Rawlings. Sit down.
4: Oh, thank you, sir.
3: We had no luck with our search, I'm afraid. There's no trace of Binns anywhere on the ship, which can mean only one of two things. Either he's hiding himself somewhere for some reason, which would seem unlikely, or some misfortune has befallen him.
4: You put it delicately, Captain.
3: It's a delicate situation, Mr. Rawlings. I've been serving as a ship's master for 27 years. During that time, I've lost 8 crewmen. 3 in storms washed overboard, 2 in a brawl that broke out below decks, the remaining 3 from illness. But never a passenger. It's a record I'm reasonably proud of.
4: Well, justifiably so, I should think.
3: However, in all the ships I've sailed on, the safety precautions have been in no way comparable to those of the Castlereagh Rose. The structure of the decks are such that it would be next to impossible for someone to fall overboard in other than extreme weather conditions.
4: Which means Tommy either jumped or was pushed. Is that what you're leading up to, Captain?
3: Well, I wouldn't have put it quite so bluntly.

0: symptoms of depression or mental instability.
1: On the contrary, sir, he appeared to be unusually level-headed. He was good company, had a good sense of humour, and seemed to have a knack of making people like him.
0: Well, that raises a point. There seemed to be very few people on board he had anything to do with.
1: I was referring in the main to the other members of the orchestra.
0: In the main?
1: Well, there were others. Miss Seeger, for one, Sir John's daughter.
0: Binns was a good-looking fellow. It's not hard to believe he'd turn the eye of such an impressionable young lady. Or any young lady, for that matter. Did she have much to do with him?
1: I wouldn't really know, sir. I suggest you put that question to her.
0: Have no fears, Mr. Binns. I intend to. I'll be putting questions to quite a few people. You mentioned when I asked you about Binns originally that he told you he was from Sydney.
1: Yes.
0: But he told you nothing else about himself?
1: Only that he had a mother and a brother.
0: Living in Sydney.
1: That was the impression he conveyed.
0: Tell me, Mr. Rawlings, what was your interest in cabin E-36?
1: E-36?
0: It's the one cabin on the ship that's unoccupied. It was booked in the name of a Miss Carolyn Christopher. The ticket was paid for and collected, but for some reason Miss Christopher failed to materialize when the ship sailed. The section steward informed me you were inquiring about her before we left Portsmouth. He said you seemed quite disturbed when she didn't show up.
1: That has nothing to do with Tommy Binn, sir.
0: Nevertheless, I find it rather curious.
1: Well, she was a friend of mine. Well, more than a friend. We were going to be married. Her father disapproved of me as a suitor, so we decided to go to Australia.
0: To elope, that is.
1: You could say that.
0: But she changed her mind.
1: Or somebody changed it for her. However, as I said, it has no connection with Binns.
0: It's a far better cabin than the one you occupy on F deck. Since it's paid for, I see no reason why you shouldn't move into it.
1: I suppose there isn't, really. I just haven't thought about it.
0: I'm sorry if I've touched on a painful subject. Oh, come in. Sir John. Great Scott, man, what have you done to your face?
2: I had a fall on the stairs. Bloody ship rolled and sent me ass over Turkey. But never mind that. What's this I hear about some stupid bugger falling overboard?
1: I mightn't have been there for all the attention he paid me, but I paid him plenty. One side of his face was swollen and bruised. There was skin off his nose and forehead, and his blackened right eye was closed.
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1: Well, here's a beautiful song from Harry Belafonte, and they have beautiful weather over there as well, don't they? And this song is called The Jamaican Farewell. And then we're going to have the Divinals with

science fiction, and the new Christian Minstrels with We'll Sing in the Sunshine. And we certainly have something to sing about, because the sunshine is just so beautiful at the moment.

I just want to give you a little reminder about our next Arts National lecture. Of course, the wonderful Arts National always provide wonderful selection of different types of visitors to our city to provide us with lots of information, knowledge, and of course, worldly experiences. The next artist to be at the next meeting of the Arts National will be a lecture by the UK art historian Barry Venning. Now his topic is paintbrushes at dawn, and that's the world's greatest artistic feuds, rows and quarrels. It sounds fascinating, doesn't it? Now the lecture will be given at the Lighthouse Baptist Church, 480 Norman Road, North Rockhampton, on Saturday, 25th of July. That is this Saturday, 25th of July at 10 a.m. Members and visitors are very, very welcome, and I'm sure that once you go along to one of these meetings, you will agree that these are just wonderful, stimulating topics that are brought to Rockhampton, and there's a lot of thought goes into how they prepare their schedule for the 12-month period. So don't miss it. Go along on Saturday, 10 a.m. to the Lighthouse Baptist Church, 480 Norman Road, and join the wonderful members of the Arts National Group and to be part of this lecture by Barry about paintbrushes at dawn. It's truly fascinating. Now, you may also remember, if you were going along to Arts National in the last 12 months or so, for those folk who would have been going to Arts National last year and seen that wonderful cartoonist Harry Venning, well, this is Barry's brother that you would have seen, and you will know that they are just wonderful, likeable people, and they hail from the UK, and they bring a wealth of knowledge to share with you on the day. Now, if you have any questions at all, if you were contemplating going along to this meeting and lecture, and of course you'll get to have a morning tea as well and a chat, and on many occasions you also get to meet the presenter, and that makes it even more interesting. But Jenny is available on 0428 784 322, so that's this Saturday, 10 o'clock at the Baptist Lighthouse. The Arts National is the place to be.

0: Here's Queensland Origin coach Billy Slater for RAD.
1: Footy's a true team sport. When you're part of a team, you support each other. 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So if you're with someone who's been drinking, don't let them get behind the wheel. Take their keys and call a taxi, because mates don't let their mates drink drive.
0: RAD. 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

Well, we certainly have a very welcoming event coming up for you on Saturday, the 25th of July, and it's at 2 p.m. at the Walter Reed Cultural Centre Auditorium. The Central Queensland Strings, teamed up with the Unisong Choir, are going to present to you the French favourites. This is going to be an absolutely superb afternoon. There'll be choral compositions by Gabrielle Fauré and Charles Trennant, and a French-Canadian folk song. The CQ Strings will perform Camille Saint-Saëns and the Carnival of the Animals. How beautiful. Featuring guest artists and Marc-Antoine Charpentier's Prelude from the Dream. My goodness, this will be an absolutely superb performance. Don't miss it, because the CQ Strings and the Unisong Choir have certainly been working very, very close together to provide this wonderful presentation of French favourites. So go along on Saturday afternoon at 2 p.m. to the Walter Reed Cultural Centre Auditorium and enjoy this spectacular performance.

Well, that was Marcia Hines, and of course Marcia is from the US many, many years ago, and she came out here and now calls Australia home. And that little song was called I've Got the Music in Me. The Beatles are up next, those Fabulous Four. They've certainly had the most amazing run of a lifetime, didn't they? And we've got such a huge amount of Beatles music. You're Going to Lose That Girl, and then the Hollies. This will wake the dead up, this song. My goodness, it's a really upbeat song, but I'm sure that you're going to enjoy it. It's A Long Cool Woman with a Black Dress. And then we're going to listen to our bracket of A Trip Down Memory Lane. And these ones are out of the 30s, 40s and 50s. And I've got a bracket of four for you this morning. You're gonna

Well, this morning I've chosen four fabulous songs from Memory Lane, and the first one is by Frankie Lane and it's called The Lucky Old Sun. And then Ella Fitzgerald with How High Is the Moon, and the great Fred Astaire and Ginger Rogers with Nice Work If You Can Get It, and Billie Holiday. Then that brings the four to a close in our trip down memory lane, Pennies from Heaven.

Time to go up to the top of the hour, bring in the news and sport, and then we'll have the 7 o'clock hour. But to get there, let's go with Sandy Nelson with Let There Be Dramas.

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1: Good morning, I'm Lee Harrison. Some energy experts warn Australia may be left considering fuel rationing within months as a second key shipping lane in the Middle East is disrupted. With the Strait of Hormuz still impeded, Iran-backed Houthi rebels in Yemen claim they'll block Saudi vessels in the Red Sea. The price of Brent crude oil has climbed back above $90 a barrel. Retired U.S. Major General James Marks has told CNN United States forces can intervene if needed.
2: The concern truly is, do they have the capacity to do that? Can the Houthis close the Bab el-Mandeb? Well, they've done it in the past, but it's been opened again because of the efforts of the United States, not with a lot of help from other allied partners. But there's an incentive for the Saudis certainly to be involved.
1: Australians have been urged to reconsider whether they need to travel as tensions continue in the Middle East. Nelson Scott reports.
3: The Albanese government has updated travel advice for Jordan, Oman and Saudi Arabia, with officials describing the conflict as volatile. The advice has been upgraded to level 3, which urges people to reconsider if they need to travel. The three nations joined Bahrain, Israel, Kuwait, Qatar and the United Arab Emirates on warnings at that level. Six countries continue to be on the highest warning level, which advises Australians not to travel at all. These are Iran, Iraq, Lebanon, Palestine, Syria and Yemen. Nelson Scott, Canberra.
1: One of Australia's most infamous Islamic State fighters, who was widely presumed to have been killed in Syria a decade ago, is alive. The Australian reports Perth-born paediatrician Tarek Kamlay is imprisoned in an Iraqi jail. It's understood he's one of 13 Australian men linked to ISIS, hoping to be released and return home. Qantas says it's disappointed by the prospect of industrial action by long-haul pilots. They're preparing to vote on work stoppages after failed talks on pay and conditions. The airline says the union supported the proposed agreement in April. Pilots Association President Andrew Marshall says they don't take industrial action lightly.
4: Despite 2 years of negotiations, we've been unable to make any sort of meaningful progress on our key issues. So we're left with no choice other than to proceed to a protected action ballot order with the Fair Work Commission.
1: A trade union wants the Union Jack removed from the Australian flag. The Manufacturing Workers Union has made the demand in a proposed policy ahead of Labor's national conference. It argues the symbol is a constant reminder of the old ruling class and colonial empire. A prominent charity is calling for greater support to assist victim survivors flee domestic violence. Anglicare has released new research showing the cost of fleeing violent situations has risen by more than 70% over the last decade. And the Canadian Prime Minister says all options are on the table as he holds talks with the US President about a 50% tariff imposed on Canadian imports into the United States. This is Air News. Chair of Selectors George Bailey is staying tight-lipped on who'll be Australia's new number 5 in Test cricket. Usman Khawaja's retirement has left an opening ahead of next month's Test series against Bangladesh. Cam Green is expected to move up the order, but Bailey isn't giving anything away.
5: Travis had some great success at the top. Does that mean that's where it looks, that's where it fits? That's always something that's up for discussion. And then within that, there'll always be some performance pressure as well on players.
1: To rugby league, and captain Mitchell Moses has dismissed criticism of Parramatta's 12-month NRL contract for Chiefs-bound Jerome Luai. Moses says he's not bothered by claims. The short-term deal makes Parramatta a transit lounge.
6: Not really at all. Like, it's any time you can get a player of his calibre and get him to the team every day of the week.
1: In AFL, the Brisbane Lions are storming it around 20 as they prepare to host Port Adelaide on Sunday. After a slower start to the season, the team are now sitting fifth on the ladder. Midfielder Josh Dunkley says the team's committed to their belief and hard work.
7: You know, us as a footy team, we love the belief in what we can do. And yes, we've done it before, but I think, you know, along the journey, we've just learnt that if we keep getting to work and keep getting out on the track and putting in that work, then good things will come.
1: And England rugby star Ben Earl is calling for changes to the nation's championship, describing the 3-week schedule across three countries as brutal. Australian Independent Radio News.
0: Taking a look at the weather now from the Department of Meteorology for today, Wednesday, the 22nd day of July. We are looking at partly cloudy conditions, winds southeasterly 15 to 20 kilometres, becoming light before dawn, then becoming east to southeasterly 15 to 20 kilometres in the morning or late morning. Overnight temperatures falling to between 9 and 15. Daytime temperatures reaching low to high 20s. Thursday is expected to be partly cloudy. Overnight temperatures 7 to 14. Daytime temperatures mid to high 20s.
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0: Welcome now to the 7 o'clock hour of our brekkie program. You're with Di, and we are going right up until 9 o'clock. We're going to open with the absolutely fabulous voice of Chris Christopherson with Me and Bobby McGee, Larry Williams with Boney Maroney, and the Moody Blues with Nights in White Satin. That's going to take us into today's episode of Judgment for Julia.
9: Busted flat in Baton Rouge, heading for the trains, feeling nearly faded as my jeans. Bobby thumbed a diesel down just before it rained.

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0: A Judgment for Julia. A story of the law and a woman.

0: The following day, I received a summons in connection with Mrs. Marsh's claim for the custody of Julia's baby. I was also requested to call to Judge Williamson's chambers to discuss the forthcoming hearing. When I arrived, Norman Granger was already there.
1: Sit down, Mr. Justin. You're aware why this meeting has been called?
0: Yes, Your Honor, my client has received the summons.
1: You understand that I've been asked to hear this custody claim on the basis of the affidavits presented in the inheritance claim?
0: Yes, yes, we understand that. We're quite ready to cooperate with the court in every way to expedite the hearing.
1: Very well. The hearing will be set down... Let me see. 3 weeks from today. You'll present yourselves in court on that day.
0: Yes. We'll prepare our case for presentation before Your Honor on that date. There is one other matter, however, that my client has asked me to take up with you.
2: Oh, perhaps Mr. Justin would prefer to see you privately, then.
0: It's not a private matter. It's connected with this claim for custody. I've no objection to Mr. Granger being present.
1: Oh, very well, then. Now, what is this matter, Mr. Justin?
0: My client recently applied for a writ of habeas corpus in the common law court in connection with her child. Any litigation with regard to this writ will have to be suspended until the custody petition has been decided.
1: Yes, yes, that's true. On what grounds was the writ of habeas corpus applied for?
0: Mrs. Victoria Marsh wrongfully took possession of the child and has now de facto custody. My client demands that the child be returned to her.
2: Oh, no, just a minute, Your Honor. Now, we better have this quite clear. My client found that the child was not being properly cared for.
1: Oh, yes, Mr. Granger. I have all this in writing. This will be dealt with at the proper time. What do you intend to do about this as far as Equity Court is concerned, Mr. Justin?
0: Well, we intend to bring forward a counter-petition that the child be returned to my client.
1: I see. Very well. All right, then. All this will be attended to. I've agreed to hear these petitions for custody. As long as both parties are agreed as to the procedures to be followed, we can leave it at that.
2: We're quite happy with the arrangements, Your Honor.
1: Very well, Mr. Granger. And you, Mr. Justin?
0: Yes, Your Honor.
1: Oh, good.
0: Are we to understand that no judgment will be given in my client's inheritance claim until the custody claim is decided?
1: That is correct, Mr. Justin, yes. It'll be more satisfactory if I consider both these issues together.
0: I see.
1: Very well, gentlemen. Now I must ask you to excuse me.
2: Yes, of course, Your Honor.
1: I'll be in touch with you if anything further needs to be gone into about the habeas corpus, Mr. Justin.
0: I'll take it up with the proper authorities, Your Honor.
1: Yes, do that. Well, good day, gentlemen.
2: Good day, Your Honor. Oh, my client very much appreciates your assistance in this matter.
1: Very well, Mr. Granger. Good day.
2: Well, Justin, you'll find we're not beaten yet.
0: Why don't you wake up to yourself, Granger?
2: Hmm?
0: You can't go on forever twisting the law around to suit Victoria Marsh. You'll find a custody hearing a very different matter.
2: You're entitled to your point of view.
0: You don't fool me, you know. You're worried. Very worried.
2: Well, you let me worry, then I can handle my own affairs.
0: There could be things that you can't control, you know.
2: Just what do you mean by that?
0: Should be obvious what I mean. The courts.
2: You didn't mean the courts. Now, by heaven, Justin, if you're behind this persecution campaign...
0: What on earth are you talking about?
2: Well, it doesn't matter. But if you're trying to frighten Mrs. Marsh into pulling out of this case, you'll reckon with me.
0: Granger's remarks didn't make sense to me then. I knew nothing about the strange happenings at Mrs. Marsh's hotel. But Granger was unusually jumpy. And when he returned to Mrs. Marsh's hotel room...
3: Who is it?
2: It's Norman Granger, Mrs. Marsh.
3: Oh, come in, Mr. Granger. The door's on the latch. I can't get up, Mr. Granger. I'm feeling very ill.
2: What's the matter?
3: Please come in. Close the door.
2: Something else happened?
3: Something terrible. Terrible, Mr. Granger.
2: Well, tell me.
3: There. On that table. That overcoat.
2: Overcoat? Well, what about it?
3: I went out for a walk. When I came back, the door was open. That overcoat was there. Just where it is now.
2: But what about it? What's that got to do with
3: it? Mr. Granger, that overcoat belonged to my son.
2: What?
3: Yes. It belonged to my son. And now it's here, hundreds of miles from Marshton. I've been sitting here paralyzed with terror, Mr. Granger. It's as if my son had come back from the grave.

0: For a moment, Norman Granger stared at the worn overcoat on the table, almost afraid to touch it. And then, pulling himself together, he said to Mrs. Marsh,
1: "Ah, this is a trick, Mrs. Marsh. Now you've got to realize that.
2: I want to.
1: It's another of Maddox's tricks."
2: "Oh, how could it be? How could it? Those clothes were locked away in David's room at the homestead. I was the only one who had the key."
1: "Doors can be forced, Mrs. Marsh."
2: "I don't think I've told myself that. But how could Bill Maddox have got into the homestead? And how could he know where to look for things like that?"
1: "I don't know. But I'm darn sure this is just another part of this campaign to break your nerve."
2: "I can't stand this, Mr.

0: Hunt is dead. You were there at his funeral.
1: I know, but I... Oh, David, David.
0: Now, Mrs. Marsh, you cut that out, do you hear me? Stop it. Mrs. Marsh.
1: Mr. Granger, you hit me.
0: Oh, I'm sorry. I had to hit you. I can't have you getting hysterical.
1: But you just don't understand.
0: I understand only too well, Mrs. Marsh. This Maddox knows how to get at you at your weakest point.
1: No. Oh, you haven't been through it all as I have. I've sat here for hours, and it's been as if David were here, watching me.
0: Mrs. Marsh, will you pull yourself together?
1: I can't.
0: Now, you've got to, hear me? You've got to.
1: Mr. Granger.
0: Oh, it's all right, Mrs. Marsh.
1: Don't answer that phone.
0: Oh, don't be absurd.
1: Is his name Mr. Granger?
0: Yeah, you just stay there and be quiet. Hello. This is Mrs. Marsh's room. Yes, this is Norman Granger speaking. What?
1: What is it, Mr. Granger?
0: Just be quiet, Mrs. Marsh. Hello? Yes, yes, I'm still here. I see. Well, let me tell you, you're not fooling anyone. Now, you'd better realize we have the police on you. Hello? Hello? Hello?
1: Mr. Granger, you've got to tell me.
0: That's all right, he's hung up.
1: Who was it?
0: Maddox.
1: Maddox!
0: Now, now, now, take it easy.
1: Oh, how can you tell me to take it easy when that man's trying to kill me, to destroy me, to make me think that David's here and that he's alive?
0: Mrs. Marsh, now, do you want Maddox to succeed? Do you want him to beat you?
1: Oh, no. No, of course not. What did Maddox want?
0: Nothing, just to let us know he was in town.
1: See. But you're right. I mustn't give away. Where was he ringing from?
0: He didn't say. Sounded like a public phone.
1: Why did he ring?
0: More fear tactics, that's all.
1: Mr. Granger.
0: Now, you hold hard, Mrs. Marsh. I'm here. I'll take care of this.
1: Mr. Granger, don't. Don't open that door. Don't open it!

terror mounts in Mrs. Marsh's hotel room as Norman Granger goes to the door. Next, we will learn what new fear waits for Mrs. Marsh when John Justin continues the story of his fight for a judgment for Julia.

0: Have you seen the new Frenchville Sports Club? 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
1: 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Something for everyone. Well, I certainly hope you enjoyed your serial judgment for Julia this morning. All right, let's go into another song before we take the bereavement notices. We've got Lionel Richie with Ballerina Girl, and then to take us into the bereavement notices, we'll listen to Dennis Walter sing How Great Thou Art, and that will take us into today's bereavement notices, brought to you by courtesy of our sponsors, Tucker and Nankerville.

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Katty, K-A-T-T-E, Joan, late of Eventide, Rockhampton, passed away peacefully on Thursday, the 16th day of July, aged 96 years. Beloved wife of Ken Pewart, deceased, and Les Katty, deceased. Loving mother of Beverly and Allison, both deceased. Cherished grandmother, great-grandmother, great-great-grandmother, and great-great-great-grandmother to their families. Loved sister, sister-in-law and aunt, family and friends are warmly invited to attend a service to celebrate the life of Joan Katty, known as Joan, to be held in the Eventide Recreation Room on the corner of North Street and Campbell Street, Rockhampton. Today, Wednesday, the 22nd day of July, commencing at 10 a.m. This funeral notice has been brought to you by Tucker and Nankerville Funeral Directors. If you have any inquiries, please don't hesitate to give them a call. The number is 49272500.

Funch, F-U-N-C-H, Leslie Stewart of Palm Valley Road, Kurrawonga, passed away peacefully on Monday, the 6th day of July, aged 78 years. Dearly loved husband of Daryl, loved brother, brother-in-law and uncle, relatives and friends are respectfully invited to attend a celebration of the life of Leslie Stewart Funch, known as Les, to be held in the East Chapel of the Rockhampton Crematorium on Monday, the 27th day of July, commencing at 11 a.m. For those folk who may not be able to attend on the day, there is a Player Castro live streaming link available. If you go to the web page, you can click on that link, put that in your browser or your phone, and be part of the celebration of life for Leslie Stewart Funch on Monday, the 27th of July at 11 a.m.

Alan, A-L-L-E-N, Betty Elaine, late of Shalom, Carinity Aged Care. Passed away peacefully on Tuesday, the 7th day of July, aged 98 years. Beloved wife of Jerry, deceased, loving mother and mother-in-law of John and Liz, Julie and Terry, Lee, deceased, Jan and Richard, deceased, Peter and Linda, cherished grandmother and great-grandmother of their families. Family and friends are invited to attend a service to celebrate the life of Betty Elaine Allen, known as Betty, to be held in the East Chapel of the Rockhampton Crematorium on Wednesday, the 22nd day of July, commencing at 11 a.m. There will be a live streaming link available if you go to the Tucker and Nankerville webpage. You can click on the link for the memorial service live streaming and be part of that celebration of life for Betty on Wednesday, the 22nd day of July at 11 a.m. This funeral notice has been brought to you by Tucker and Nankerville Funeral Directors. Should you have any inquiries, please don't hesitate to give them a call. The number is 49272500.

McNally, M-C-I-N-A-L-L-Y, Willis Joseph Knoll, late of Mara, passed away suddenly on Monday, the 29th day of June, aged 53 years. Dearly loved husband of Suzanne, loved father of Bruce, Cheyenne, Shara, William, Shanae, Shailene, Willis, Susan, Marindai, Jack, deceased, and Richard, cherished grandfather and great-grandfather of their families, loved brother, brother-in-law, and cousin. Family and friends are warmly invited to attend a service to celebrate the life of Willis Joseph Knoll McNally, known as Willis, to be held in the Oasis Church, 25-31 MacArthur Street, Mara, on Friday, the 24th day of July, commencing at 11 a.m. Following the service, the committal will be held at the Mara Cemetery.

Simpson, S-I-M-P-S-O-N, Douglas Roy, known as Doug, of Ross Street, Allenstown, passed away peacefully on Monday, the 20th day of July, aged 83 years. Dearly loved husband of Kath, much loved father, and father-in-law to Shane, deceased, Heath, Joe and Len. Loved granddad of 7 grandchildren and 10 great-grandchildren, and loved relative of the Simpson families. Relatives and friends are respectfully invited to attend a celebration of the life of Douglas Roy Simpson, known as Doug, to be held at the Memorial Gardens Chapel, 21 Hartington Street, Narimbra, on Friday, the 24th day of July, commencing at 10 a.m.

This funeral notice has been brought to you by Tycor Nankervil Funeral Directors. Should you have any inquiries, please don't hesitate to give them a call. The number is 49272500.

Milray, M-Y-L-R-E-A, Thomas Donald, late of Rockhampton and Dalby, passed away tragically on Monday, the 6th day of July, aged 19 years. Dearly loved son to Michael Milray and Jess Shula, and Rebecca Turnbull and Brent Richards. Loved grandson to David and Judy Milray, and Clarissa and Jeffrey Johnson, both deceased. Adored brother to Toby and Morgan and Harry and Sage. Nephew to Louise Milray and Joel, Oscar Johnson and David Johnson. Cousin to Eddie and Ernie and Lachlan and Patrick. Dearly missed by Taylor, and an absolute adored fur dad to Fred. Much loved workmate to Evan, loved by many. Relatives and friends are warmly invited to attend a celebration of the life of Thomas Donald Milray, known as Thomas, to be held in the East Chapel of the Rockhampton Crematorium on Friday, the 24th day of July, commencing at 11 a.m. For those folk who are unable to be present at the celebration of life, there will be a live streaming event available through Finlayson and McKenzie, a player live stream. If you go to the Finlayson and McKenzie page, you can click on the player Castro link, put that in your computer browser or your phone, and certainly be part of the celebration of life for Thomas on Friday, the 24th of July at 11 a.m.

Milray, M-Y-L-R-E-A, Thomas Donald, late of Rockhampton and Dalby, passed away tragically on Monday, the 6th day of July, aged 19 years. Dearly loved son to Michael Milray and Jess Schuller and Rebecca Turnbull and Brent Richards. Loved grandson to David and Judy Milray and Clarissa and Jeffrey Johnson, both deceased. Adored brother to Toby and Morgan, Harry and Sage. Nephew of Louise Milray and Joel, Oscar Johnson and David Johnson. Cousin to Eddie and Ernie and Lachlan and Patrick. Dearly missed by Taylor and an absolute adored fur dad to Fred. Much loved workmate to Evan and loved by many. Relatives and friends are warmly invited to attend a celebration of the life of Thomas Donald Milray, known as Thomas, to be held in the East Chapel of the Rockhampton Crematorium on Friday, the 24th day of July, commencing at 11 a.m. There is a live streaming link available. If you go to the web page, you can click on the Player Castro link for Thomas and be part of that celebration of life.

Young, Y-O-U-N-G, David William, late of Rockhampton, passed away peacefully on Monday, the 13th day of July, aged 57 years. Dearly loved father to Clinton, adored granddad to Mason, Caden and Chase, brother to Diane, Julie, Trudy and Vicky, son to Ray and Loris, both deceased. Relatives and friends are warmly invited to attend a funeral service to celebrate the life of David William Young, known as David, to be held on Thursday, the 23rd day of July, at the East Chapel of the Rockhampton Crematorium, commencing at 11 a.m.

CBSEABY, Trevor Noel, known as Mick, late of Rockhampton, passed away peacefully on Friday, the 17th day of July, aged 86 years. Beloved husband of 47 years to Margie. Loved father and father-in-law to Catherine and Beresford, Joan and Noel, Carmel and Barry, deceased, Deb and Michael, deceased, Karen and Tom, Jennifer and Scott and Chantel, Glenn, Shannon, Taylor, Rebecca, Corey, Jason, Casey, Andrew, Nathan, Carl, Dylan, Hannah, Chi, Nicola, Kyle, Grace, Michael, Samuel, Emily, Gabrielle, Tamika, Bill, Jackson and Evie, and great-granddad to many more. Proud member of the National Servicemen's Association, known as NASHOs. Relatives and friends are warmly invited to attend a celebration of the life of Trevor Noel Seeby, known as Mick, to be held in the East Chapel of the Rockhampton Crematorium on Monday, the 27th day of July, commencing at 1 p.m. For those folk who may not be able to attend on the day, there is a live streaming link available. If you go to the webpage, click on the link for Trevor Seeby, and you can put that link in your browser or your phone and be part of the celebration of life for Trevor Seeby on Monday, the 27th of July, commencing at 1 p.m.

Pownall, P-O-W-N-A-L-L, Michelle Jane, formerly of Claremont and Blackwater, late of Rockhampton, passed away on Sunday, the 12th day of July, aged 69 years. Cherished mother of Naomi, Benjamin and Melanie, adored grandmummy, much loved mother-in-law, treasured aunt and dear friend to many. Michelle's warmth, her radiant spirit and sense of humour brought light to the lives of all who knew her. Through her absence, she will be deeply felt. The love she gave so freely will remain forever, woven through the hearts and lives of her family and her friends. Family and friends are warmly invited to attend a funeral service to honour and celebrate the life of Michelle Jane Pownall, known as Michelle, to be held in the East Chapel of the Rockhampton Crematorium, 436 to 440 Yamba Road, Norman Gardens, on Friday, the 24th day of July, commencing at 1 p.m. In keeping with Michelle's bright and vibrant personality, guests are warmly encouraged to wear bright colours as a joyful tribute to her life. For those who are unable to attend on the day, Michelle's service will be live streamed and available to view through the funeral notice page at fitzroyfunerals.com.au.

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They're there to help you, especially in this very difficult time.

And this morning, to conclude our bereavement notices, I want to bring you another very precious song. It's by Elvis Presley, and it's called Just Pretend.

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1: Good morning, I'm Lee Harrison. Experts fear we could be rationing fuel by September. The Strait of Hormuz remains closed as the US and Iran trade strikes. Retired US Air Force Commander Glenn Ignazio says Washington is working to address the strait's closure.
2: We see mainly tactical aircraft going in and hitting these targets. We haven't even brought in the heavy strategic bombers yet, if that is a particular case or an asset they want to use.
1: An Australian-born Islamic State fighter, previously thought to have been killed in Syria, has been found alive. The Australian reports paediatrician Tarek Kamley is imprisoned in an Iraqi jail. It's understood he's one of 13 Australian men linked to ISIS, hoping to be released and return home. An investigation's underway into a fatal house fire west of Brisbane. With more on that story, Lachlan Gray.
3: Emergency crews were called to Adelaide Street in Kingston yesterday just after 3 o'clock, where they found a house fully engulfed in flames. It took crews about an hour to get the blaze under control. 4 occupants managed to escape uninjured. However, a man and a woman were located inside the home, deceased. A crime scene has been declared with investigations underway. Anyone with relevant information or footage is asked to come forward. Lachlan Gray reporting.
1: Tabcorp has agreed to pay more than $2.7 million in penalties for breaching spam and telemarketing laws. It's the second time ACMA has fined the company for sending non-compliant messages to its VIP customers. The authority's Samantha York says the breaches suggest serious weaknesses in their compliance systems.
4: This time around, the ACMA has accepted a court-enforceable undertaking from TAB in addition to the penalty of $2.7 million.
1: A new report shows female health is declining across a number of key measures driven by a rise in skipped medical care. The latest Women's Health Index reveals just 1 in 4 women and girls had a preventative cancer screening in the last year. Researchers blame rising living costs, high stress, and systemic healthcare barriers for the downturn. Aggie Cox from the Women's Health Index says more needs to be done to address the issue.
5: Health screening gaps persist amongst Australian women. Although the numbers are moving in the right direction for individual tests, many women still remain unscreened for major health risks.
1: And industry groups claim skyrocketing alcohol prices risk making bootleg alcohol as widespread as illicit tobacco. They're calling on the federal government to freeze the twice-yearly alcohol tax hike before it comes into effect next month. This is Air News. This is Air News Queensland. I'm Lee Harrison. A horror house fire in Logan has claimed 2 lives. Emergency crews were called to the Kingston address yesterday afternoon, where they found the home fully engulfed in flames. 4 people managed to escape. However, a man and woman were found deceased inside. Anyone with information is asked to come forward. A teenage boy's died following a crash in central Queensland. The 17-year-old was riding a motorcycle in Banana around 9:30 last night when he lost control and crashed into a tree. He was declared deceased at the scene. The forensic crash unit is investigating. Broncos winger Josiah Carapani has been named to take to the field this weekend after avoiding conviction for a drink driving offence. Amy Drew reports.
6: The 24-year-old entered a guilty plea in court to a charge of provisional licence holder driving over the zero limit following a roadside stop in Eight Mile Plains last month. He's had his licence disqualified for 3 months and was hit with a $350 fine. In June, Carapani was hit with a 1-game ban over the incident, marking his 2nd standing down of the season for an off-field indiscretion. In a statement, the Broncos say they're continuing to work with the NRL Integrity Unit to determine any potential club-imposed sanctions. But for now, Carapani retains his position in the back line for Saturday's clash against the Cowboys in Townsville. Amy Drew, Brisbane.
1: 5 years on from the euphoric optimism that came with Brisbane being granted the 2032 Olympic and Paralympic Games, and the pressure's really on. Steve Barker explains.
7: Time and money. That's what the state government must carefully manage over the next 6 years. Construction of 7 new sporting venues and upgrades to 10 more, all within a $7.1 billion budget. Advisors, experts and the Brisbane Olympic Committee are confident the Games will be delivered on time and within the budget. Despite facing some particularly strong headwinds, the construction labour force is undersized, material costs are soaring and fuel security is tenuous. In the race to the starting line, all agree there's not a second to waste. Steve Barker, Air News.
1: In their environmental news, a major milestone's been recorded as part of a nationwide bug hunt. Peter Jones reports.
8: Since launching in October last year, more than 1 million observations of insects, spiders, snails and other invertebrates have been uploaded. People from all walks of life are taking part in the bug hunt, taking photos of little creatures that live in their gardens, parks and bushlands. Approved insect experts in the community then identify and catalogue them for further scientific research. Citizen Science Coordinator Jess Ward-Jones says it's just incredible that so many people are excited about this initiative, which can be found at bughunt.org.au. Peter Jones, Air News.
1: To sport now, Cowboys coach Todd Payton is doubling down on his claim everyone outside of Brisbane hates the Broncos. Naming his team on Tuesday afternoon, Payton claimed Townsville would turn out in full force for a round 21 sellout against their bitter rivals.
9: Yeah, it's awesome. I think we've got 25,000 Bronco haters going to the game, so it's always a big occasion. It is for the club. It has been for my whole entire time being at the club. Yeah, players are looking forward to it.
1: And LIV Golf has taken another hit to its long-term survival, losing its feeder tour. The Asian Tour has signed a deal to be brought into line with the European and PGA Tour. This is Air News Queensland.
0: Taking a look at the weather now from the Department of Meteorology for today, Wednesday, the 22nd day of July. We are looking at partly cloudy conditions, winds southeasterly 15 to 20 kilometres, becoming light before dawn, then becoming east to southeasterly 15 to 20 kilometres in the morning or late morning. Overnight temperatures falling to between 9 and 15. Daytime temperatures reaching low to high 20s. Thursday is expected to be partly cloudy. Overnight temperatures 7 to 14. Daytime temperatures mid to high 20s.
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0: Welcome now to the 8 o'clock hour of our brekkie program. You're with Di and we're going right up to 9 o'clock. And of course at 8 o'clock on each breakfast program, we always try to bring you a little bit of country. Well, I'm going to bring you a triple play from the great man Johnny Cash. I had a number of requests through the week. I've had a morning program of a feature artist for Johnny Cash. My goodness, it's just amazing how many people follow the music of Johnny Cash, and it's really quite incredible. But he does have a lot of songs, so we are fortunate in as much that we do have quite a few in the library. Well, we're going to bring you Luther Plays the Boogie, Daddy Sang Bass, and then we're going to have Johnny Cash and his wife June Carter, and they're singing It Ain't Me, Babe. And that's going to take us into today's episode of I, Christopher McCauley. Now, today will be the last day that we will have a single episode because we're going towards the end of the story, which means on Thursday and Friday, we will have 2 episodes each day. So Thursday, 2 episodes. Friday, 2 episodes. And that will be the end of Christopher McCauley. So if you don't catch it in the morning, you can get it in the afternoon on a replay. Okay, so let's go.

When Luther played the boogie woogie, Luther played the boogie woogie, Luther played the boogie woogie, Luther played the boogie woogie, Luther played the boogie woogie, Luther played the boogie woogie, Luther played the boogie woogie, Luther played the boogie in the strangest kind of way. Play it strange.

Just poor people, that's all we were, trying to make a living out of blackland dirt. But we'd get together in a family circle singing loud. Daddy sang bass,

0: Well, we had to hold that last number over of Johnny Cash and June Carter because we ran out of time. And, of course, we like to be as close to 8:15 as we possibly can. But, of course, we now bring you the Queensland news as well as the state and national news. So it does take a little bit of extra time. So we'll probably have to drop back to just two songs in the mornings, providing we can get a, you know, reasonable length of a tune. All right, so it's time now to go into I, Christopher McCauley.
1: I, Christopher McCauley.
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2: Curtains?
3: 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They also do carpet, vinyl and tiles, both ceramic and vinyl. Timber? 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

0: I, Christopher McCauley.
1: Chris.
0: How are you, Rose?
1: Come in.
0: Thank you.
1: You look very windblown.
0: Yes, I went for a walk on the beach earlier with Val.
1: You chose an odd day to go walking on the beach.
0: That's what she said. Yeah, for some reason, I felt like it.
1: Would you like a drink or something?
0: No, thanks.
1: Well, come in and sit down. How is Val?
0: Pregnant.
1: She isn't.
0: Yes, in her third month.
1: Oh, how wonderful. After all this time, she must be awfully thrilled.
0: Well, her feelings seem to be rather mixed.
1: Oh?
0: Well, I think it's probably that she's, having a little trouble getting used to the idea. As you say, after all this time.
1: If ever anyone was cut out to be a mother, it's Val. Oh, I must write and tell her how pleased I am.
0: Rose, do you plan to attend the proceedings tomorrow?
1: I don't know. I'm not sure I'm up to it.
0: Look, if I were you, I wouldn't. It's not likely to be any too pleasant.
1: Well, I'll see how I feel in the morning.
0: Well, do you feel you could stand having dinner with me this evening?
1: I'd like to, Chris, but somehow I don't think I'll have much of an appetite.
0: Well, have a drink together then. How about that?
1: I'd really rather stay here.
0: I'll join you here for a drink.
1: Look, I know you're trying to be kind.
0: I'm not trying to be anything of the sort. I just feel that... Oh, forget it.
1: Don't be annoyed with me. We each know what the other's going through. Why make it worse on ourselves by... Chris, they won't hang him, will they?
0: Of course not. We might get a year or two, but even that's far from certain. And with any luck, he'll be acquitted.
1: You don't believe that. He killed a man. How can they acquit him?
0: It was unintentional, an accident.
1: You can still find excuses for him, just as you did when he was small.
0: Oh, don't, Rose.
1: Oh, I'm sorry, I didn't mean...
0: No, you're right. We are making it worse on ourselves. Well, I'll give you a ring in the morning.
1: Chris.
0: I let her cry it out. After a while, she was quiet. I sent down for some brandy, gave her a couple of stiff nips and left. And that evening, I had dinner with Anne at her flat.
2: You're not doing my cooking much justice, darling.
0: Oh, I shouldn't have come here tonight, Anne. I just couldn't face the thought of being on my own.
2: I'll have some more wine.
0: No, I don't feel like anything. It's going to be a long night.
2: You should take something to make you sleep. I have some tablets that are quite effective. I'll give you a couple.
0: What are you doing with sleeping tablets?
2: I find the need for them occasionally.
0: We don't want to let it become a habit.
2: I have no intention of letting it become a habit, darling.
0: Yes, well, nobody does. It's the sort of thing that creeps up on you. Before you know it, you can't do without them.
2: If it worries you so much, I'll never take one again.
0: Oh, don't mind me. I'm wound up tighter than a watch spring.
2: Darling.
0: Yeah, well, I'd better go.
2: It's barely 8 o'clock. You don't have to go yet. Come into the other room. We'll just sit quietly.
0: You're expecting someone?
2: No. Wait here. Whoever it is, I'll get rid of them.
3: Hello, Anne.
2: I told you never to come here again.
3: I had to come. I couldn't bear the... Oh, I do beg your pardon. I didn't realize you had company. Good evening, Mr. McCauley. Keeping well, I hope?
2: Please go, Mr. Ashley.
3: Not before I wish Mr. McCauley the best of good fortune in court tomorrow. The best of good fortune for his son, that is.
0: You heard Miss Marshall, Ashley. She asked you to go.
3: If I were the sensitive type, I might begin to think I wasn't welcome. Oh, well, I'll see you another time, Anne. Soon.
2: If you come here again, I'll call the police.
3: I believe you would, too.
2: You'd better believe it.
3: Did I ever tell you, when your eyes flash like that, you're irresistible. Good night, you lovely thing. I'll be dreaming of you.
0: He's been here before.
2: He came once, that's all. I told you about it. It was when Brenda was here.
0: Are you sure?
2: Sure of what?
0: That he hasn't been since.
2: Of course I'm sure. Why would I say so if I wasn't? Oh, for heaven's sake, what are you suggesting?
0: Oh, forget I spoke.
2: I don't know.
0: I'm sorry, Anne. I'm really sorry. Now, obviously, my nerves are in even worse shape than I thought.
2: I'll get you those tablets, and you'd better take them.
0: I took the tablets, but they didn't make me sleep. Daylight came, and I barely closed my eyes. At 8 o'clock, I phoned Rose. From the sound of her voice, she hadn't slept either.
4: I've decided to go, Chris. I feel I should.
0: It could be quite an ordeal, Rose.
4: I know, but I'm going anyway.
0: Well, it's up to you, but I think you may regret it if you do.
4: Probably. Something tells me I'll regret it a lot more if I don't.
0: Do you want me to pick you up?
4: No. I don't want you to do anything.
0: Just as you say, Rose. Just as you say. Toft's trial lasted 3 days. From start to finish, it was packed with sensation. But despite Arnold Grayson's efforts to stem the tide, the outcome was rarely in doubt. The jury retired at 11.05 a.m. on the morning of the fourth day. They were out for an hour and 10 minutes before returning with their verdict.
5: We find the defendant guilty.
0: Sentence was passed the next day. Rose wasn't present. Afterwards, I went to see her at the hotel. She was waiting for me.
1: Well?
0: You'd better sit down, Rose.
1: Just tell me.
0: He was sentenced to hard labor for 15 years.
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Well, let's go with Little Big Town now with Day Drinking, Marty Robbins with Singing the Blues, and David Allan Coe doing a cover of The Fugitive. That is going to take us into the Community Diary.

Well, that was certainly a golden oldie from the Statler Brothers, and that was called Flowers on the Wall. Shooter Jennings is up next with The Letter and Emilio. Take it from somebody who knows.

Well, we certainly have a very welcoming event coming up for you on Saturday, the 25th of July, and it's at 2 p.m. at the Walter Reed Cultural Centre Auditorium. The Central Queensland Strings, teamed up with the Unisong Choir, are going to present to you the French favourites. This is going to be an absolutely superb afternoon. There'll be choral compositions by Gabrielle Fauré and Charles Trennant, and a French-Canadian folk song. The CQ Strings will perform Camille Saint-Saëns and the Carnival of the Animals. How beautiful. Featuring guest artists and Marc-Antoine Charpentier's Prelude from the Dream. My goodness, this will be an absolutely superb performance. Don't miss it, because the CQ Strings and the Unisong Choir have certainly been working very, very close together to provide this wonderful presentation of French favourites. So go along on Saturday afternoon at 2 p.m. to the Walter Reed Cultural Centre Auditorium and enjoy this spectacular performance.

Did you think to pray? Well, that was the great Charlie Pride, and that was going out to Margot, and Margot lives down at Yeppoon. I hope your day is going well and that you really enjoyed your little song this morning. And now we're going to take Martina McBride with Pick Me Up On Your Way Down, Jane Denham with Renegade, and our very own King of Australian Country Music, Slim Dusty, with The Cunnamulla Fella.

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1: Good morning, I'm Lee Harrison. The US State Department has issued a worldwide alert for its citizens, warning there's a potential for unforeseen escalation in its war with Iran. Australians have also been urged to reconsider the need for overseas travel as tensions escalate. Analysts now fear that global oil prices could push higher if the Strait of Hormuz remains shut. During a fiery exchange with a reporter, President Trump has defended his administration's military strategy.
2: Is the plan to just keep bombing until they give up?
3: Why, do you know something that I don't know?
2: Well, they continue to attack our allies and
3: kill
2: Americans.
3: You don't know what the dialogue is behind the scenes, that they want to meet desperately to try and end it because they're getting decimated. You don't know anything.
1: A federal government minister says it's still too soon to say if an Australian-born Islamic State member could return to Australia. Paediatrician Tarek Kamlay was previously thought to have been killed but is now believed to be in an Iraqi jail. It's understood he's one of 13 Australian men linked to ISIS, hoping to be released and return home. Murray Watt says the government won't provide any assistance to foreign fighters trying to get back home.
4: Under the former coalition government, over 40 foreign fighters did return to this country. So sometimes there are limits around what governments can do. But certainly anyone who returns to Australia who's been part of these sorts of organisations will face the full force of the law.
1: One Nation MP Barnaby Joyce says he's incredibly sorry for his verbal outburst towards his dog during an interview. When answering questions about the party's leader, Pauline Hanson, Mr. Joyce yelled, "Sit down," at his staffy border collie Cross. Mr. Joyce says his dog Stella had been interrupting him during the live broadcast.
5: And I'm not on the balls of my toes. I'm not playing the good shots. So I'm getting a little bit angry, then I'm getting really angry. And then I verbally assaulted the dog.
1: Teachers in Victoria claim they have the public's full support in calling a strike tomorrow. They voted down a second pay offer from the state government, standing by their call for a range of other issues, including contact hours and class sizes, be addressed. Justin Mullaly at the Education Union says teachers just want to teach.
6: To make sure that the core work that they do, and that's around making sure that every child in their classroom is really doing well when it comes to their learning, is thriving when it comes to their well-being. That's the critical thing, not all the other work that teachers are being piled, that's being piled on teachers.
1: And a retailer in New South Wales has been hit with a record fine of over $1 million as part of the crackdown on illicit tobacco in the state. The shop in Hornsby in Sydney's north was caught continuing to operate despite a closure order from New South Wales Health. This is Air News. Geelong is in talks with Tyson Stengel's management about a potential exit for the Premiership Cat after a year of personal issues. Stengel hasn't played at AFL level this year and is currently back in South Australia, having been on personal leave from the Cats at different stages this season. Meanwhile, Collingwood coach Craig McRae says their love and support for Bobby Hill will never waver as the club look to part ways and negotiate an exit. McRae says he hasn't seen Hill at the club for some time.
7: As a coach, you go, I hope the young lad's going okay. If you're out there, Bobby, we've got a lot of love and care for you. And then the other part is completely out of my hands. I've spoken here openly before about some things that are happening in his life, so I'll leave that for where it needs to be, but we won't waver in our love and support for this young man.
1: To rugby league now, and Dean Young is determined to make the most of his opportunity after being appointed permanent coach of the Dragons. Young says he wants to win back the faith of the fans.
8: Wanted to be a first grade coach ever since I started back in 2013, and I'm thankful to the club to show the support and give me the opportunity, and now the opportunity's mine. I've got 2 years to make the most of it, and that's what I plan on doing.
1: And FIFA's confirmed Argentina will face an investigation into the ugly scenes that followed their loss in the World Cup final, which saw a Spanish player grabbed by the throat. Australian Independent Radio News.
0: Taking a look at the weather now from the Department of Meteorology for today, Wednesday, the 22nd day of July. We are looking at partly cloudy conditions, winds southeasterly 15 to 20 kilometres, becoming light before dawn, then becoming east to southeasterly 15 to 20 kilometres in the morning or late morning. Overnight temperatures falling to between 9 and 15. Daytime temperatures reaching low to high 20s. Thursday is expected to be partly cloudy. Overnight temperatures 7 to 14. Daytime temperatures mid to high 20s.
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2: Good morning, I'm Nicole, and this is Morning Melodies here at your community radio station, 4YOU. We do get to enjoy each other's company over the next couple of hours. If you're a regular of the show, you'll know that I do love to rummage around in our database and try and find lots of different songs that you may not have heard in a while. And of course, I do also like to include all of the favorites as well. We've got three songs to get us to the passing parade this morning. I'll play Leslie Gore, It's My Party, then one that I discovered by Bill Withers from 1971, a song that he wrote about his grandmother. It's called Grandma's Hands. Then Elvis Presley, Return to Sender.

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1: Hello again. This is John Doremus with The Passing Parade, the story of a war hero who became a film star. He was America's most decorated soldier of World War II, holding 24 awards for bravery, including the Congressional Medal of Honor. His name was Audie Murphy. I'll be back with his story after this message.
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2: You said that we would always be.
1: The son of an Irish sharecropper and one of nine children, Audie Leon Murphy was born on a cotton farm near Kingston, Texas, on June 20th, 1925. He acquired his skill as a marksman hunting rabbits and possum to supplement the family food supply. In 1939, his father ran off, and 2 years later, his mother died. Following the attack by the Japanese on Pearl Harbor, young Audie tried to enlist in the Marines. He was turned down because he was underweight. He also happened to be underage, but that didn't deter him from trying the Navy. Again, he was turned down. Finally, just after his 16th birthday, he was accepted by the Army. In February of 1943, he accompanied his unit to North Africa. After further training there, he took part in the Sicily landing in July. He proceeded to Italy and thence to the south of France. He was wounded three times and later commissioned to the field as second lieutenant. On January 26, 1945, while in command of an infantry company in Germany, he and his men were attacked by German tanks and infantry. Ordering the others to withdraw, he remained in a forward position to enable him to give fire directions by telephone to supporting artillery. When the enemy tanks advanced, he left his post and ran 50 yards to an abandoned American tank destroyer. Alone and exposed to German fire on three sides, he coolly manned its 50 caliber machine gun and set about single-handedly halting the enemy's advance. Though wounded in the leg by shrapnel, he continued to hold off wave after wave of German troops till he ran out of ammunition. Only then did he make a break for it and rejoin his company in the woods. For this extraordinary feat of heroism, he was awarded the Congressional Medal of Honor. In June of 1945, after spending 3 months in a hospital having his wounds attended to, he was flown back to the United States and a hero's welcome. In September of that year, he was discharged from the Army with a 50% disability pension. He had difficulty finding work. Embittered, he gave his medals away. As he subsequently said, "I couldn't eat them and I couldn't spend them. What use were they?" At length, on the invitation of film star James Cagney, Audie Murphy arrived in Hollywood. Through Cagney's efforts, he landed two minor film roles, but they led to nothing. And then in 1948, he published his autobiography, To Hell and Back, a bestseller. It earned him $40,000 and a film contract with Universal Studios. He made several inconsequential movies and two marriages. The first, a screen actress, Wanda Hendricks, ended in divorce after 16 months. The second to airline hostess Pamela Archer proved a happy union and resulted in two sons. In 1954, Murphy received $500,000 for playing himself in a film of his autobiography. But by the 1960s, his career was well on the wane. He made a series of disastrous investments that left him on the brink of bankruptcy. In May of 1971, he was killed in a plane crash. He was not quite 46 years of age. Our time is up. Till we meet again for another chapter of The Passing Parade, this is John DeRemus, and goodbye for now.
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That was Gary Lewis and the Playboys, This Diamond Ring. We're going to head up to the world news update after this next track by The Tramps, Hold Back the Night.

0: Welcome to the world on Wednesday, the 22nd of July. I'm Sean Bindley from Australian Independent Radio News. Iran's Revolutionary Guard says it has struck what it describes as Amazon's central data infrastructure in Bahrain with cruise missiles in retaliation for American attacks on the Darkovan nuclear power plant site in southwestern Iran. The strike came hours after US Central Command completed a fresh wave of attacks on Iranian cities, as Pakistan hosts Iran's Interior Minister Iskandar Momani for talks aimed at salvaging a collapsed memorandum of understanding between Washington and Tehran. Iran's foreign ministry says diplomatic exchanges with the US through mediators are continuing despite the escalation. Here are Mustafa reports from Islamabad.
1: Officials say the visit goes beyond bilateral ties, with discussions expected to focus on keeping diplomatic channels open and preventing further military escalation between the US and Iran. Iskandar Momani has already met Pakistan's Interior Minister Mohsin Naqvi, who expressed hope that the talks with the Iranian delegation would yield good news, signaling continued efforts to resolve the crisis through dialogue. Later, he is also scheduled to meet with Pakistan's Prime Minister Shehbaz Sharif and the Chief of Defense Forces Asim Munir. While Islamabad seeks to play the role of mediator between Tehran and Washington, it is also navigating a strategic partnership with Saudi Arabia, including defense cooperation under a mutual security framework. Analysts warned renewed Houthi attacks in Saudi Arabia could widen the regional conflict and further complicate Pakistan's delicate balancing act between its ties with Iran and Riyadh.
0: Iran's Interior Minister Iskandar Momani has been in Islamabad on Tuesday for talks with Pakistan's Prime Minister and Army Chief as diplomats try to revive the collapsed interim agreement between the US and Iran. The Islamabad memorandum fell apart after Iran suspended its commitments, and fighting between the two countries has now raged for 10 consecutive days, including a fresh Iranian attack on a tanker in the Strait of Hormuz. The critical shipping lane has been closed again since hostilities resumed. Here are Mustafa once more.
2: What we are hearing online from different reports is that Iran is pushing for a 10-day ceasefire plan. And why it's pushing for a 10-day ceasefire plan is that the Iranians want to resolve the crisis with regards to the Strait of Hormuz, which is a critical waterway. A majority of the shipping takes place through this critical water route. And ever since the renewed hostilities have started between the U.S. and Iran, the Strait of Hormuz is again closed.
0: U.S. Defense Secretary Pete Hegseth is before the Senate Appropriations Committee on Tuesday, defending an $87.6 billion supplemental war funding request as oil prices climb following a Houthi blockade of the Bab al-Mandeb Strait in the Red Sea. U.S. President Donald Trump has played down the threat from the Iran-backed Houthi forces, but energy markets are increasingly nervous, with analysts warning crude could top $100 a barrel if shipping disruptions intensify. With U.S. midterm elections approaching in November, rising petrol prices are becoming a growing political headache for lawmakers on Capitol Hill. Jagriti Dave has more from Washington.
3: We are already seeing oil prices rise nearly 2% at the open today. On the resumption of tensions between the US and Iran. So what a second choke point could do to oil prices and then subsequently gas prices, which are also rising and causing concern here in the US ahead of midterms, is a real worry for lawmakers as they are campaigning and trying to convince voters why this war is happening ahead of November's midterms. Just ahead of the talk starting, Lebanese troops entered a village in southern Lebanon after Israeli troops had vacated. But the Israeli army is claiming that Israeli forces fired near the area where Lebanese units were stationed there. And so Donald Trump said that this was something that he'd just heard before he entered talks with Joseph Aoun. And he said that that would be something that they would also be discussing.
0: China and the Philippines on Monday traded accusations after an encounter between vessels in contested South China Sea waters, with Manila saying one of its Navy personnel was struck on the head, and Beijing saying Manila provoked the incident. The maritime tensions with China are amongst a range of challenges facing the 11-member Association of Southeast Asian Nations and their major partners gathering in Manila this week. Nesta Corrales has the story.
4: The recent incident in the South China Sea marks one of the more serious confrontations at the Second Thomas Shoal. The Philippine military accused Chinese Coast Guard of striking a Philippine Navy with a wooden baton, causing head injury and damaging a Navy rubber boat. This is not the first time that Manila and Beijing had a violent confrontations at the shoal, where the Philippines has grounded its warship since 1999. We just learned today that Philippine President Ferdinand Marcos Jr. has summoned Chinese ambassador to the Philippines to the presidential palace, as after we reported that China also summoned Manila's envoy in Beijing. What's notable is not only the confrontation, but also the timing. This happened as Southeast Asian foreign ministers are meeting in Manila for ASEAN meetings, which will be attended by Chinese Foreign Minister Wang Yi and other foreign diplomats, including U.S. Secretary of State Marco Rubio. The U.S. has condemned this incident as aggressive and dangerous. This is highly significant because it puts the South China Sea issue front and center, just as Manila hosts ASEAN and other foreign diplomats. This will also reinforce Manila's push to rally other nations for a rules-based international order and to keep the maritime agenda high on their meetings.
0: The Sudanese army says it has shot down a Chinese-made FH-95 drone near the city of El Obeid on Monday, the third time it has intercepted the long-range platform this month, as the war between the military and the rapid support forces continues to devastate the country. The United Nations says more than 13 million people have been displaced by the conflict, and the World Food Programme warns that funding shortages have halved aid deliveries to those in need. The army is demanding the RSF withdraw from all cities it controls as a precondition for a US-proposed 90-day truce. Nawab Mohideen reports from Khartoum.
5: I have just moved to the capital, Khartoum, and the situation in Khartoum and in Port Sudan and other parts of the country remains extremely dire, as more than 24 million people are facing acute food insecurity, according to the United Nations assessments. Also, the United Nations reported that more than 13 million people have been displaced by the conflict, making more families struggle to have enough food and access food in different parts of the country. Famine has been declared in parts of Sudan, including North Darfur and other five localities, and United Nations, among other agencies. Different UN humanitarian agencies are warning that other parts could face the same risk of famine and food insecurity. Not only the famine, but also insecurity, funding gaps, and also shortages and damaged infrastructure are preventing aid delivery for millions of people who are need assistance in many areas. Even in relatively calm areas like Port Sudan and here in the capital, Khartoum, families are struggling to have enough food and put enough food on their table every day, as food prices are soaring and wages and incomes are still very low because of the ongoing conflict and the high expenditure on the war. So the situation, the economy right now is, of course, struggling, and people are struggling because of the war and because of the lack of productivity.
0: And supporters of India's youth-led cockroach movement say they will continue their sit-in protest in New Delhi a day after police used tear gas and batons to disperse thousands of demonstrators who tried to march towards Parliament. Delhi police say nearly 180 people were injured in Monday's clashes, including more than 100 security personnel.

0: and dozens of protesters. The movement's founder and his supporters returned to the Jantar Mantar protest site in the early hours of Tuesday morning after police dismantled it overnight. Nihar Punia reports from New Delhi.
1: If Monday was about showing that this movement that started as an online satirical movement had the power to draw crowds onto the streets, which it did, Tuesday we've seen a show of resolve from protesters and the Cockroach Janata Party. On Monday we saw tens of thousands of protesters, but by late night the protest site was dismantled with the police telling protesters that it was time to go home. But Abhijit Dipke, the founder of the Cockroach Janata Party, and his supporters came back in the early hours of the morning. They've reconstructed the stage that was dismantled. We've heard from protesters who've said that they've been injured. Cockroach Janata Party claims that this was police brutality and several protesters were injured, and they're now going to hold a protest demanding that their lawyers be given access to those who are still in custody. The Delhi police, of course, pushing back against that narrative. They claim they've shown maximum restraint and that they were not the aggressors, and that about 100 police officers were injured in the scuffle that ensued. But there's palpable anger on the ground because of the crackdown.
0: That's the world for today.
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0: That was Brian Ferry with Roxy Music, Jealous Guy. Before that, Billy Ocean, Love Really Hurts Without You. We're going to head up to the 10 o'clock news and sport update with these next couple of tracks. The Angels, My Boyfriend's Back, then The Arrows, I Love Rock and Roll.
1: He went away and you hung around and bothered me every night. And when I wouldn't go out with you, you said things.

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1: Hello there, I'm Sean Bindley. Analysts warn the escalating conflict between the United States and Iran could slow economic growth in Australia, putting renewed pressure on fuel prices. The US State Department issued a worldwide caution for its citizens, warning Iran and groups supportive of the regime may target American interests at locations around the globe. Former US Air Force Commander Glenn Ignacio says the situation is extremely volatile.
2: I think for the sustained operations, it depends on how much impact really goes to Iran. At the same time, the economic impact is even worse. They don't have the ability to rebuild, you know, half the systems or half the locations that have been.
1: Australians have also been urged to reconsider the need for overseas travel as tensions escalate. Analysts now fear that global oil prices could push higher if the Strait of Hormuz remains shut. During a fiery exchange with a reporter, President Trump defended his administration's military strategy.
3: Is the plan to just keep bombing until they give up?
4: Why, do you know something that I don't know?
3: Well, they continue to attack our allies and
4: kill Americans. You don't know what the dialogue is behind the scenes that they want to meet desperately to try and end it because they're getting decimated. You don't know anything.
1: To Western Australia, where 16 people have nominated for next month's by-election for the state seat of Secret Harbour, recently vacated by Paul Papalia. There were seven candidates at last year's election, in which Mr. Papalia recorded a comfortable victory. The Liberals' Ryan Robertson will top the ballot paper, with Labor's Georgia Tree sixth, and One Nation candidate Luke Hedigan third from the bottom. To Queensland, where a man and woman have died in a tragic house fire west of Brisbane, Air News Lee Harrison reports.
5: Emergency crews were called to the Logan home just after three yesterday afternoon, where they found a house fully engulfed in flames. It took crews about an hour to get the blaze under control. Four occupants managed to escape uninjured. However, a man and woman were located inside the home deceased. A crime scene has been declared with investigations underway. Anyone with relevant information or footage has been asked to come forward. Lee Harrison, Air News.
1: And a man has been killed in a shed fire on Queensland's Sunshine Coast. The shed erupted into flames behind a block of shops in Nambour last night. Fire crews extinguished the blaze and found the man's body inside. The cause isn't yet known. Witnesses are being asked to come forward. And a prominent charity is calling for stronger supports to help victim survivors flee domestic and family violence. New research reveals the cost of fleeing violent situations has risen by more than 70% over the last decade. Anglicare General Manager of Relationships and Wellbeing, Claire Dunlop, says it's getting harder to flee abuse.
6: When somebody is thinking about leaving a violent situation, they have to factor in not only the emotional impact on themselves, their children, and also even their pets. They've actually got to consider, how am I actually going to be able to afford this?
1: The Australian dollar is buying 69.9 US cents. This is Air News. Firstly to AFL, and Lions forward Kai Lohman says he's found a new way to stay in games after an earlier lean patch. The Brisbane star has found form with 12 goals in the past 3 weeks and credits lifting his work rate in defence for creating more opportunities.
7: All you want is consistency and to play well every week, so especially as a small forward as well, you get limited opportunities, but yeah, I feel like if my pressure is good every week, then I'm playing my role, so just lucky the goals are coming as well.
1: Meanwhile, one of Geelong's key forwards looks set to part ways with the club after four seasons at the Cattery. News Sarah Patterson reports.
8: All-Australian Tyson Stengel and his management are said to be in discussions with Geelong regarding a potential exit from the club. AFL Media reports that Stengel's time at the Cats is expected to come to an end, despite him having 3 years left on his current contract. Stengel is currently believed to be residing in his home state of South Australia. Stengel has played 109 games at senior level across three clubs, including Richmond and Adelaide. Sarah Patterson, S Sport.
1: In rugby league, Parramatta Eels half Mitchell Moses has been named to return from a cork thigh in tomorrow night's battle with the Panthers. Moses will form an all-star halves partnership with Jerome Luai next season, but he says he's not giving it any thought until Luai arrives.
9: Well, he's not here yet, so I'm not too sure about at club length what he brings, but it was good in the Origin Arena, but we'll have to worry about that next year.
1: Australian Independent Radio News.
0: Taking a look at the weather now from the Department of Meteorology for today, Wednesday, the 22nd day of July. We are looking at partly cloudy conditions, winds southeasterly 15 to 20 kilometres, becoming light before dawn, then becoming